and Tell for West Point Beamer, both the leading rushers for their team. And both these teams rely on their quarterbacks to play some good defense as well. Second and 10. 2 minutes gone here in the opening quarter. No score between West Point Beamer and Plainview Osmond. Tell with a five wide set. Gets the snap quickly. Gets this one out, but his pass intended for Hunter Doggett is off the mark, incomplete.

0: it, but just got away from him and was in front of Doggett and drops incomplete, brings up 3rd and 10 from the West Point Beamer 45-yard line. No score between the Cadets and the Pirates. Empty set once again for the Cadets. Tell in the shotgun. Gets the snap, fades back, plenty of time. He'll fire this one over to Popkin. Popkin gets it, runs for a decent gain, but I think he's going to be a couple yards short. And it will be exactly 2 yards short. So gain of 8 will bring up 4th and 2 from the, looks like, 47-yard line. So early decision for Coach Tremaine and the Cadets here on 4th down. Looks like Coach Tremaine will... And actually, we have a penalty on the field, and it's an illegal shift against the offense. Didn't see a flag on the play, so it might have been maybe on the opposite side, so that negates the 8-yard reception. Now backs up West Point Beamer to 3rd and 15. First penalty of the evening going against the Cadets. 3rd and 15. 3 minutes gone here in the first quarter. No score. Quad formation over to Tell's left. He fakes the pass. Now he's going to try a wide receiver screen behind the pop pass, and now the ball's punched loose. Pirates are signaling they have it, but they're unable to convince the refs as West Point Beamer is able to come up with it. Flores was the one on the reception. He got 2 on it, so that'll bring 4th down and 13. So punting situation coming up for West Point Beamer after the failed 3rd down attempt. Here's the punt by Flores, booted high into the air. Pirate returner's under it, looking to try to get towards the corner as it's number 2, Braden Komet. Komet breaking a couple of tackles, still on his feet, still driving forward, and the Cadets are finally able to bring him down, but not until he gets about a gain of 18 on the return. So the Pirates will hit the field, but we'll take a quick break here. No score between West Point Beamer and Plainview Osmond, with 4 minutes gone here in the first quarter.
1: 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Call Grain State Soya for daily soybean bids at 402-372-2429.
0: Pirate football at their own 43-yard line as the handoff up the middle to Colt Kromerick goes nowhere. And he's able to muscle out, it looks like, a yard. G.G. Flores with the tackle brings up 2nd and 9. He'll hand this one back to Kromerick, and Kromerick again has to do everything just to get to the line of scrimmage. Good job by this West Point Beamer defense to rally to the ball and get the tackle. Third and 7 for the Pirates here on their opening drive. Ball at the 46-yard line of Plainview Osmond. It's going to be a pass taken, and they're going to be pressured and brought down for a sack. As it was number 8, Bryce Popkin gain in and gets the sack, a huge loss on the play. And 4th down for Plainview Osmond. They'll send out the punt team as they'll lose 5 on the sack. Lincoln Felter, the do-it-all man for Plainview Osmond, punts this one away. Return attempt by the Cadets, good gain of 7 on the return. as is number 12, Doggett, on the return.

0: And he returned it to the 40-yard line of West Point Beamer, but looks like we have some dirty laundry on the field. And they... looks like they are going to pick up the flag, so it'll be West Point Beamer ball, first and 10 from their own 40-yard line. Midway point here of the first quarter, no score. Second offensive series for West Point Beamer, and they're going to lose a bunch of yards on this one as Flores is brought down in the backfield. Looks like it was number 12, Caleb Vinson, that was able to break through the line and get the loss on the play. Only loses two, actually, so good job by Flores to just fight for any extra yards and keep it a minimal loss. Second and 12 from the 38-yard line of West Point Beamer. Popkin and our tight end coming in motion. That'll be handoff. Flores looking to go to the outside, makes a nice cut, and Flores able to pick up some of the yards he lost and then some. Excuse me, that was David Berrios on the carry. So Berrios' first carry goes for 5. So bring up 3rd and 7. West Point Beamer will break the huddle. Trips once again lined up to the right of Tell. The running back also to Tell's right, and he's going to roll out that way, and he's going to tuck it and run. Tell able to sneak through the line, and he pushes ahead, gets the first down. Great second effort there by the signal caller, Mason Tell, as he was able to get past the defense. He picked up the necessary yards and a little bit more, as it'll be first down and 10 for West Point Beamer. Ball at the 48-yard line, so first time tonight that the Cadets are in Pirate territory. Here's Tell. He'll hand this one off on the jet sweep to the outside, and brought down is number 22, Brennan Cook. Cook able to pick up 4 on the carry, brings up a 2nd and 6. No score here in West Point, as we're under 4 minutes to go here in the first quarter, just the second series for the Cadet offense. Tell under center, turns around, hands it off to Flores, and once again, the Pirate defense is able to break through as it's 0. Adric Stewart recording the tackle. Be a loss of 2. So back to 3rd and 8. So these Pirate linebackers, they do play aggressive against the run as they come storming up. So maybe see if Coach Tremaine maybe dials something up going for play action. See if he could sneak a Popkin or someone behind those linebackers. 3rd down 8 from the Pirate 46-yard line. Tell again under center. Gets the snap, and there's going to be that play action. Tell rolls out to the right. Throws this one up in the air. That's one going to be called in. And caught by G.G. Flores. It was number 4, Colby Anderson, with the catch. And a huge gain for West Point Beamer as they convert yet another 3rd down. Gain of 27 on the play. gain of, ball's at the 29-yard line. So it's a gain of 18 on the play. Here's a run up the middle by West Point Beamer. Now we're going to get a late flag as Tell took the quarterback power and flag on the near sidelines. And it'll be a hold against West Point Beamer, so that'll back them up a couple yards. As they'll mark this one off. It will be a full 10-yard holding penalty. So it'll be second and 20. As the rain now coming down here in West Point. Under 2 minutes to go in the first quarter. No score, but the Cadets are driving. Here's going to be a handoff on that jet sweep. Going around the outside again is Brendan Cook. And Cook again able to pick up a decent gain. Looks like he gets about two on that one. So it'll be second and 18 for the Cadets. As West Point Beamer will break the huddle. Shotgun formation, running back to the right of Tell and trips to the left of Tell. He'll get the snap, looks to throw it, puts it in the air, and just missed his receiver, Popkin. As it was a little curl route there on the far sideline, which would have been the closest hash for the West Point Beamer offense. But it's passed just a little bit behind his intended target, falls incomplete. Brings up a third and 18, and you're kind of in no man's land right here for West Point Beamer with the ball at the 37-yard line. So if you can pick up enough yards, you can try to then go for it on fourth down. If you lose any more yards, well, you'll probably try to pin Plainview Osmond deep. And we're going to get a late whistle as the Plainview Osmond coaching staff insistent on a false start, and they will get their way. So like I just mentioned, if you lose any more yards, now you might be potentially looking to punt, as this will back them up five, and the ball will be at the 42-yard line of Plainview Osmond. Third down and 23 for the Pirates. For the Cadets in Pirate territory. Trip formation to the left of Tell. Back will now move over to his left as well. Tell rolls out that way. Looks, fires this one underneath and gets it to number 12, Hunter Doggett. And Doggett able to do just enough they can to get as many of those penalty yards back as possible. Be a gain of 9 for Doggett. Brings up 4th down and 19. And looks like West Point Beamer is perfectly fine with taking this one to the end of the quarter. So after the first 12 minutes of play, no score between Plainview Osmond and West Point Beamer. We'll take a quick 60-second break and get ready for the second quarter of action here on Classic Country KTIC.
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0: facing a 4th and 14. Ball is at the Pirate 33-yard line. And may even see maybe a little pooch punt here, as it's kind of an odd formation for West Point Beamer. And no, it's going to be a pass, as now Tell quickly is under pressure, and he's brought down for a sack. I don't know if there's miscommunication there along the offensive line, but Tell was pressured immediately as he had about two or three Pirate defenders in his face. It'll be Caleb Gardner getting the sack. So turnover on downs against the Cadets, and they lose 10 yards on the sack. So for the second time tonight, it will be Pirate football, and once again, blown up in the backfield by the West Point Beamer defense. No gain on the run by Jackson Ward. So second and 10 for the Pirates. Ball at their own 43-yard line. A minute gone here in the second quarter. Lehnenfelter rolls out to his right, throws this one up in the air, and snagged down as number 22, Braden Komet, his go-to target, with his first catch of the day. First down of the evening for the Pirates. Gain of 13 on that one, as the option play goes nowhere and they're going to lose yards. As number 17, Zach Fromm, took the pitch from Lehnenfelter, and then he was brought down in the backfield. So they lose two, as they will now be second and 12 from the 47-yard line. Here's the handoff up the middle, as it'll be Kromerick. Kromerick breaking a couple of tackles, a stiff arm, but he's going to be brought down by Colby Anderson, who came up and laid the lumber on Kromerick. Two-yard gain for Kromerick. Pirates facing their second third down of the contest. Here's Lehnenfelter on the pass. He'll throw this one over the middle. It's going to be hauled in and caught, as it was number one, Braden Bruja, hauling that, or excuse me, it was number seven, Wyatt Schroth, with the catch. But we do have a flag in the defensive backfield. So waiting to see what the officials call here. And it will be an offensive pass interference against Plainview Osmond, as they're asking the head mentor for West Point Beamer if he wants to take it, and he said he will. Oh, as it was going to be about a 4th and 2 for Plainview Osmond, so he elects to take the penalty. And that will bump Plainview Osmond back deep. And now it looks like we have a stoppage in play. And it looks like Lightning is unfortunately in the area, so we're going to have a delay. And that'll be at least 30 minutes before these teams will get back onto the field. So we'll take a quick break, and we'll bring it back here and get you an update here from West Point Beamer. But 9:33 to go in the first half. No score between West Point Beamer and Plainview Osmond as we enter a weather delay here on Classic Country KTIC.
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0: 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With 9:33 to go in the first half, we have entered a weather delay due to lightning. A couple bolts going off towards the south of the school, so it's a 30-minute delay for each bolt that the officials see, so we'll keep you updated in familiar territory, luckily for West Point Beamer, as they experienced a lightning delay last week out of halftime in Summerland. So, taking a quick break, and of course on tonight's broadcast, we can't do it without some of our fantastic local sponsors. Some of those include the First Community Bank of Beamer, Homer, Bancroft, and Fremont, Stover Chiropractic, Dodge Dental, Red Star Fertilizer, Family Dental Center, and Stock Camp Repair in Scribner, along with many, many more. Again, we appreciate the sponsorship and the support from our local community businesses, as well as our local community members and listeners that continue to support KTIC Classic Country. That allows us to be able to cover these great high school athletics as well as these wonderful communities. So, lightning delay here from West Point. No score between West Point Beamer and Plainview Osmond. Taking a quick look at the stats as both teams are in the locker room awaiting for when they can head back onto the field. Plainview Osmond, 10 yards of total offense, 13 yards through the air. They've lost 3 yards on the ground. They have one first down and one penalty for 10 yards. Lyndon Felter, 1-for-1 passing for 13 yards. He has ran the ball once and lost 5 yards. Kromerick with 3 rushes for 4 yards, and Komet so far the leading receiver, 1 reception for 13 yards. For West Point Beamer, they have 50 yards of total offense in the first quarter and a third so far. 39 yards through the air, 11 yards on the ground. Mason Tell is 4-of-6 passing for 39 yards. He's also ran the ball 3 times and does have minus 1 yard. G.G. Flores with 4 rushes for 1 yard. Brendan Cook, 2 rushes for 6 yards. And David Berrios, 1 rush for 5 yards. Colby Anderson, the leading receiver so far today, 1 reception for 18 yards. Popkin with a 10-yard reception. Doggett has a 9-yard reception, and Flores has caught one pass for 2 yards. Three first downs for the Cadets, and they have three penalties against them for 20 yards. So again, we're in a weather delay, lightning in the area, so both teams are back in the locker room, and we'll keep you updated throughout the time and let you know when we'll maybe be getting back to football. But here in West Point, we are currently scoreless between the Pirates and the Cadets. 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

I walked through a county courthouse square. On a park bench, an old man was sitting there. I said, "Your old courthouse is kind of run down." He said, "No, it'll do for our little town." I said, "Your old flagpole has leaned a little bit, and that's a ragged old flag you got hanging on it." He said, "Have a seat." And I sat down. "Is this the first time you've been to our little town?" I said, "I think it is." He said, "I don't like to brag, but we're kind of proud of that ragged old flag. You see, we got a little hole in that flag there when Washington took it across the Delaware. And it got powder burned the night that Francis Scott Key said, watching it right and say, can you see? And it got a bad rip in New Orleans with Pakenham and Jackson tugging at its seams. And it almost fell at the Alamo beside the Texas flag, but she waved on though. She got cut with a sword at Chancellorsville, and she got cut again at Shiloh Hill. There was Robert E. Lee, Beauregard, and Bragg, and the south wind blew hard on that ragged old flag. On Flanders Field in World War I, she got a big hole from a Bertha gun. She turned blood red in World War II. She hung limp and low a time or two. She was in Korea, Vietnam. She went where she was sent by her Uncle Sam. She waved from our ships upon the briny foam, and now they've about quit waving back here at home. In her own good land here, she's been abused. She's been burned, dishonored, denied, and refused. And the government for which she stands is scandalized throughout the land. And she's getting threadbare and she's wearing thin, but she's in good shape for the shape she's in. 'Cause she's been through the fire before, and I believe she can take a whole lot more. So we raise her up every morning, we take her down every night, we don't let her touch the ground, and we fold her upright. On second thought, I do like to brag, 'cause I'm mighty proud of that.

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Good evening, folks. Tyson Agler coming to you live from West Point Beamer High School. Currently in a lightning delay between the Cadets and the Pirates of Plainview Osmond. Haven't seen any bolts lately, but that's not to say there maybe been some behind us. So 30 minutes for every lightning bolt. And if you want to continue listening to the game, we will be back on hopefully later tonight. 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But storm weather delay, no score between Plainview Osmond and West Point Beamer. 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

High school football here as the Cadets of West Point Beamer battling the Pirates of Plainview Osmond. So far scoreless, 9:33 to go in the first half. We are in a lightning delay. We do have an update. The weather currently is trying to delay this as much as they can. The earliest possible start is 8:14. Obviously, in the weather delays, as there's a certain radius, I believe it's 10 miles around the field. If there's a lightning strike within that 10-mile radius, that then resets the clock to 30 minutes. And then you got to give the teams times to warm up and get back going. So 8:14 so far is the earliest time. Taking a look to the west, it does look like it does clear up behind us. So hopefully that's some good news and we can get back to this football game as West Point Beamer, Plainview Osmond still scoreless. Almost 3 minutes gone here in the second quarter. Coming out of this break, it will be a third down and 23 for the Pirates at their own 39-yard line. So we'll keep playing some of our favorite classic country hits here on Classic Country KTIC, and we'll continue to provide updates and hopefully get back to football action, but it's no score between West Point Beamer and Plainview Osmond as we continue to be in a weather delay.

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0: Got the update from PA announcer Chad Moyer. It pushed it back now to 8:30 will be the possible earliest start time here between West Point Beamer and Plainview Osmond, as there'll be about an hour of delay at that point. But again, you know, you got to commend the refs for looking out for the safety of the players and the fans as they continue to keep an eye on the weather. And we'll keep you updated here on Classic Country KTIC. And again, you know, not the night you want to hope for or the night you expect, but still no place you'd rather be calling high school athletics here on Classic Country KTIC. 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But 8:30 so far is the earliest we will get this football game resumed, and we'll keep the good tunes playing, and we'll keep you updated here from West Point. 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

Country KTIC, Tyson Agler, coming to you live from West Point Beamer against Plainview Osmond. Currently still in a lightning delay. 8:30 is still the target to get things underway here, so 15 minutes away and scoreless through a quarter and about a third. 9:33 to go in the second quarter. No score between the Cadets and the Pirates, and a special night here in West Point as it is alumni night, as the West Point Beamer Public Schools salute some of those former football players that suited up for the Cadets. So a great crowd here tonight to support their Cadets, as, like I said, a lot of former Cadet players also in attendance, and some of those anniversary teams from the 86, 96, 06, and 2016 teams were honored for their anniversary since they last suited up for West Point Beamer. But as I mentioned, still in a lightning delay, no score, 9:33 to go in the first half. And I would say I think we're pretty fortunate that we got this far into the ball game, as seeing some places in the area, Fremont went to a lightning delay at 6:25, and they're hoping to get started here in about 5 minutes or so. And Bennington, they got about 8 minutes into their game, and they went into a delay. So, like I said, pretty fortunate. A lot of areas getting hit with some of this inclement weather, and we'll try to get this football game in and get rocking and rolling. But with 2.5 minutes gone in the second quarter, no score between the Cadets and Pirates, we'll continue to keep you updated here on Classic Country KTIC. 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

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Tyson Agler bringing tonight's coverage of West Point Beamer Cadet Football. Currently still in a lightning day as we've approached an hour since we had last played any football, and the current update is not ideal, but there is some good news with it. So with the current weather patterns that are out to the west of West Point coming this way, there's a lot of lightning activity. So the administration of West Point Beamer Public Schools announced that it's hard to put a timetable on because of how much of this storm is coming towards the football field at West Point Beamer Public Schools. So there is no timetable. They thought nothing before 9 o'clock. But both coaches, Coach Dalton Tremaine and Kyle Schmidt of Plainview Osmond, want to play this game tonight. They do not want to postpone it and come back and play tomorrow. So at all costs, they are going to try to play here tonight. But so far, still in a lightning delay, and it'll be at least another half hour before we resume play with 9:33 to go in the first half. No score between the Cadets and Pirates. Again, we thank you for joining us here on KTIC Radio. And tune back in. We will continue to provide updates throughout the night as we find out more information. And, of course, you can continue to listen to the good tunes that we have here on KTIC 98.3 and 98.7. But the most recent update will not resume play until at least 9 o'clock p.m. So we'll keep you updated. No score between the Cadets and Pirates as you're listening to high school football on Classic Country KTIC.

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4: I came crawling home last night, like many nights before. I finally made it to my feet as she opened up the door, and she said, "You're not gonna do this anymore."

0: Classic Country KTIC. We got some good news, we got an update, and we got a time. Both teams will resume play at 9 o'clock. They will take the field at 8:50 for a 10-minute warm-up, and we will get back underway at 9 o'clock here at West Point between the Cadets and Plainview Osmond. So we have a time. We will be ready to rock and roll here from West Point as we are scoreless, 9:33 to go in the second quarter, as it is Plainview Osmond football still facing a 3rd and 23 from their own 39-yard line coming out of this long, extended lightning delay. But you can check back in at 9 o'clock. We'll go back on air about 8:55, where we'll kind of recap how things have gone, and then we will hopefully be ready to go at 9 o'clock. So that's the plan, and that's when you can tune back in. So 9:33 to go in the first half. 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

Mesa Country, KTIC. Players are back on the field. We're about 10 minutes away from resuming play here from West Point as the Cadets take on Plainview Osmond. Good evening, folks. Tyson Agler coming to you live from the campus of West Point Beamer Public Schools in lovely West Point, Nebraska. A well more than a 90-minute delay in action due to lightning, but we are ready to go here. We will resume play at about 9 o'clock. Both teams will get a 10-minute warm-up before we will resume the next 9 minutes and 33 seconds of this first half. No score between the Pirates and Cadets. And, you know, I'm sure a lot of people that have not been in this situation wonder, you know, what goes on in the locker room? What are you doing? And it is an extremely, extremely sensitive and balancing act for coaches. You don't want your guys to stay too stressed and too locked in and too focused because, you know, that takes a lot of energy and now you're not, you know, maybe playing a little tight when you come back out, things like that. So it's a balance of you try to keep things loose, you know, have the guys, they'll take off their shoulder pads. I bet that was probably the first thing both of these teams did. As it is pretty muggy out here today, not bad for September 18th, a heck of a lot better than the last time we were out here in West Point when it was that extremely hot and humid night. At 8 o'clock, it was still almost 90 degrees, so still a little bit muggy. So imagine, like I said, probably took shoulder pads off, took the helmets off to the side, and just kind of let the guys, you know, be there and settle and, you know, make sure they're not goofing around. And biggest thing is making sure they're not spending energy and making sure that, you know, they still know that there's a job to do. They still got a football game to play. And, you know, one of the other big things, too, if you can get some food in your body, if you can get some energy built back up, that can be a huge sign as well of, unfortunately, been in these guys' shoes more times than I would have liked to, but one of the big things, you know, just something small. You don't want a full meal or anything, but a candy bar, you know, a Snickers or fruit, you know, PB&J, anything like that. Something enough to kind of replenish you, but not too much that's going to put you on a full stomach. So will definitely be a maturity test for Plainview Osmond as West Point Beamer was just in the same exact situation last Friday night when they had an hour-long delay and their matchup against Summerland. And, you know, talked to Coach Tremaine in the pregame interview and asked him about the maturity of his teams and kind of balance. And that was a test for him as well as a coach, as he has never been in that situation. But he thought the team handled it pretty well. He thought, you know, they were kind of sluggish coming out. Both teams were, which I said that can be kind of natural trying to refocus and retool. So they're going to play for the next 9 minutes and 33 seconds of gameplay, and then you get halftime, so you go back to the locker room. But we should be ready to go here. Both teams looking to win their second consecutive game of the season and go to 500 for the first time this season. West Point Beamer lost their first two contests of the year, falling to defending C2 state champions Bishop Newman 27-20 before dropping a hard-fought game against UTAN. And as I mentioned top of the broadcast, I think a very underrated UTAN team. They looked pretty good. They ran the ball well. Probably the best return team, I would say, in the state, and they have had fantastic luck in the return game the past couple of seasons. And on the other side, Plainview Osmond, they've also played some pretty tough teams. Top 20, Donovan Trumbull, they lost by 4 in overtime, and Columbus SCOTUS, they fell as well in regulation. They dropped that one by 6, and then they were able to score their first victory last week, defeating Loganview 31-8. The Cadets got their first victory of the season last week at Summerland 21-7. As we take a look at the stats, as we get ready to resume play here on Classic Country KTIC, 10 yards of total offense in about a quarter and a third for Plainview Osmond. 13 yards passing, negative 3 yards rushing. They had one penalty for 10 yards and one first down. As the quarterback, number 4, Cohen Lingenfelter,
One for one passing for 13 yards. He had a minus 5 yard sack to get his rushing total. The running back, number 34, Colt Kromarik, has 3 rushes for 4 yards. And the tight end, Braden Komet, 1 reception for 13 yards. For West Point Beamer, they have 50 yards of total offense in a quarter and a third of play, 39 yards through the air, 11 yards on the ground. Mason Tell, 4 of 6 passing for 39 yards. He has rushed the ball 3 times for minus 1 yard. G.G. Flores has 4 rushes for 1 yard. David Berrios, 1 rush for 5 yards. And Brendan Cook has 2 rushes for 6 yards. 4 different receivers catching a pass. Popkin has 1 reception for 10 yards. Colby Anderson has an 18-yard reception. Hunter Daggett, 1 9-yard reception. And G.G. Flores with a 2-yard catch so far here today. 3 first downs for West Point Beamer, and they have 3 penalties for 20 yards. So both teams will wrap up their warm-ups. They'll get the final instruction from their head men, and we will get ready to go here and get back to football action here on a Friday night. West Point Beamer and Plainview Osmond, and there is one game still going on that seemed to not be affected by any of these storms, and that's just up the road in Beamer. In the third quarter, Why Not currently leads Guardian Angel Central Catholic 26-21. You can catch that game on 107.9 The Bowl. Doug Anderson has your call. So a close contest there, as Guardian Angel Central Catholic has a huge game next week on the road at Archangel and Humphrey, but they are currently in a dogfight with Why Not. But both teams almost ready to go here as they wrap up their final warm-ups. So far, a defensive battle here in this one. Both teams combining for just a little over 60 yards of total offense in the first quarter. And West Point Beamer and Plainview Osmond, first time these two teams have played each other. Plainview Osmond, the first time they have joined together as a football team, and their first year as an 11-man squad. They had been 8-man teams and joined with some other schools in the past. Osmond most recently with Wausau, but they decided to join forces and get an 11-man team, and they're 1-2 in their first season in 11-man football, trying to go to 500, while the Cadets are looking for their second consecutive victory as well before they hit the road next week to go to Columbus to take on Columbus SCOTUS. So both teams will head to their respective sidelines. And before we get started, got to give a huge shout out to the West Point Beamer FFA program. They had a fantastic tailgate supper. It was a pulled pork pasta bowl. It was fantastic and had a good showing, free will donation, and definitely appreciated by the home faithful before tonight's game. And if they had any extra pulled pork or pasta, maybe send a little bit to the West Point Beamer locker room to get the guys fueled and ready to go. So both teams getting their final instructions from their head men, Kyle Schmidt for Plainview Osmond and Dalton Tremaine for West Point Beamer. It will be third down and 23 for the Pirates to start the game back over again. Like I said, a well over 90-minute delay in action, so definitely a maturity test for both these squads. So both teams are on the field, third and 23 from the 39-yard line of the Pirates. No score here in quarter number two. Lanenfelter in the shotgun with Kromarik flanked to his right. Lanenfelter gets the chest high snap. 3-step drop. He's going to throw a fade route down the sideline, broken up by the defense. Nice defensive play by the
cadet corner to swat that one away, and it'll be fourth down. Schroth, the intended receiver, but broken up by the cadet DB, brings up a fourth and 23, and we are back in action. Punt coming up for the Pirates as it'll be Lienenfelter. Has to hop up, but he gets the snap. High poot into the air, and it'll be fair caught by the cadets at about their own 35-yard line. So that's where Mason Tell and the cadet offense will come back onto the field. 50 yards of offense in their first two possessions. They were turned away on a fourth down attempt, fourth and 15, in their last possession, and they'll head back onto the field. Nearly 9 minutes to go here in the first half. No score between West Point Beamer and Plainview Osmond. I formation behind Tell. He'll turn around, hands this one off. Trying to break the tackle is the running back, Berrios, but he will be stuffed and driven back for a loss. Looks like a loss of two on the run. So bring up second and 12 for West Point Beamer. No score between Plainview Osmond and West Point Beamer as we resume play after a 90-minute plus delay. Shotgun formation for Tell. Flores will now shift over to Tell's left. Trip formation as well. Play action. Tell looking to pass. Now he's going to tuck it and run. Tell making a couple of Pirates miss, and he's able to stumble forward for a nice gain. So good job by Mason Tell as he tucked the ball and found a running lane and nearly picked up the first down on his own. Gain of 11. Makes it third and one. Third down and one for the Cadets. Tell again under center. Single back behind the quarterback. He'll now look over to the sideline, get the play call. Climbs back under. QB sneak. Tell will have enough for the first down and more. And Tell will surge ahead for about a 3-yard gain to pick up the first down.

ground this season, and Lehnenfelter at 155 entering tonight. Single back formation, hands it off to Flores. Flores following his pulling lineman, and he'll lean ahead and get about a four-yard gain on first down right at midfield. Five minutes gone here in the second quarter of play. Cadets have the ball right at the 50-yard line, facing a second and six, looking to strike first. There's currently no score between the Pirates and Cadets. Shotgun formation, two receivers lined up to the left. It's going to be a jet sweep handoff, and Notell's going to fake it, and he's going to tuck it. Mason Tell down the middle of the field, and he'll be drugged down, but not before he reaches inside the 25-yard line. Mason Tell with a 22-yard run sets up a first and 10 from the 23-yard line of the Pirates. So I've seen a few times where the Cadets have ran that jet sweep, and that time they had Tell keeping, and they're going to run it again. This time Tell will hand it off. Cut down the left side, and a nice gain for the Cadets, as it was number 22, Brennan Cook, on the carry. And he's able to gain enough for another first down. First down, West Point Beamer, after the 10-yard run by Cook. And the Cadets, the first ones in the Red Star Fertilizer red zone. Ball at the 13-yard line of Plainview Osmond. 5 minutes to go here in this first half. No score, but the Cadets are threatening. Tell in the shotgun formation. He'll hand it off to Flores. Flores looking to get around the left side and able to reach inside the 10-yard line on that first down run. Or excuse me, that was Barrios on the run. Barrios gets about 7 on the gain. Brings up a 2nd and 3. Single back formation. Hand it off up the middle. And the Pirate defense stands up the ball carrier for West Point Beamer. As it was number 6, David Barrios on the carry. Gigi Flores. No gain for Flores. Brings up a 3rd down and 3. Shotgun formation. Here comes the jet sweep towards the near sideline. Cut up the middle, trying to push it in. And it's going to be close, but I think he's going to be knocked down at the 1. But it will be 1st and goal from the 1-yard line. As once again, they go with that jet sweep. And Brendan Cook has been able to find the edge here tonight. He's got 4 rushes for 20 yards. As it'll be 1st and goal from the 1-yard line for the Cadets. 4 minutes remaining in this first half. No score. I formation behind Tell, and he'll sneak it himself. Looks like he's in, waiting for the confirmation from the officials, though. And they still have yet to signal. There it is. Touchdown, Cadets. Mason Tell with the QB sneak for the score, and West Point Beamer strikes first on the 1-yard QB run by Mason Tell. Two-point try coming up for West Point Beamer.

Shotgun formation. Tell will roll out to his right, looking. Now he's going to look back. He's got a man wide open, and he'll hit Popkin. Nice play design there by Coach Tremaine and the Pirates as it was a rollout to the right and throw it back to the tight end, Bryce Popkin, for the two-point conversion. So 3:53 to go in the first half. West Point Beamer strikes first with a one-yard quarterback sneak for a score as they lead Plainview Osmond 8-0 that scoring drive. Eight plays, going 65 yards and chewing up more than 3 minutes of gameplay. As the Cadets take the early 8-0 lead, and the ground game has been pretty favorable tonight for West Point Beamer. They've been winning the point of attack here. So kickoff coming up for the Cadets after the Mason Tell touchdown. Four minutes remaining in this first half. West Point Beamer strikes first, thanks to the Mason Tell QB sneak. Ball is set and booted into the air. A dribbler that will be picked up at the 10-yard line. Here comes Plainview Osmond on the return. Spins away from a tackle. Breaks another one here on the near sideline. There goes Plainview Osmond, and they'll be brought down as it was number 22, Braden Komet, with the return of 42 yards. And they are now in West Point Beamer territory, so a huge return by Plainview Osmond. First and 10 at the West Point Beamer 49-yard line. So we'll see if that ignites this Pirate offense as they've struggled so far here tonight. Here's a handoff to Cromerick, and Cromerick again brought down by a handful of Pirates. Game tackling has been big tonight for West Point Beamer as they've done a great job of rallying to the ball. 2 yard run for Cromerick. Second and 8 from the 47. Lanenfelder puts this one in the air. Juke upfield, and there's going to be a nice gain. And they will say just able to get enough for the first down on that pass. As that was number 11, Tate Fromm with the catch. Gain of 8. Brings up first down and 10 from the 39. Only the second first down of the game for Plainview Osmond. Lanenfelter will go back and he'll dump this one in the flat. Couple of broken tackles as Braden Brough, or excuse me, that's number 7, Wyatt Schroth, breaking a couple of tackles. And once again, another 10-yard gain brings up a first down for for Plainview Osmond. First and 10, just inside the Cadet 30-yard line. They're going to toss this one up on the outside to Cromerick. As Plainview Osmond ran a jet sweep play action and then threw it back the opposite way to Cromerick, who ran into the flats. Got about 4 on the game. Brings up second and 6. Option play pitched out to Cromerick. Cromerick's got the edge.

0: He will rush in from 25 yards out, and Plainview Osmond answers in a huge way. And you got to give a tip of the hat to the kick returner, Braden Komet, who set that up with a 41-yard kick return. And then Cromeric scores from 25 yards out. And Plainview Osmond scores on the two-point conversion as they ran the muddle huddle, and they basically drew all of the West Point Beamer defenders to the near sideline and had a one-on-one matchup on the opposite side, and it was Wyatt Shrouth able to break free for the score. So Plainview Osmond answers the score from West Point Beamer with one of their own. It took just five plays, covering 49 yards, and took nearly 2 minutes off the clock as the running back, number 34, Colt Cromeric, scores from 25 yards out on the option play. And we are all tied up at 8. 1:49 to go in the first half. So kickoff coming up for Plainview Osmond to West Point Beamer, and this is kind of that moment of the game a lot of coaches now talk about, the middle four. And this could be an excellent opportunity for the Pirates as they receive the kickoff to start the second half. So a huge momentum series potentially. Slow dribbler going to be fielded at the 30-yard line by the Cadets, and they're going to get a 15-yard return. As it was number 7, Dawson Mackling on the return. And he takes it to the 45-yard line of West Point Beamer, first and 10. So the Cadets have the ball at decent field position after the squib kick. 1:04 remaining in the first half, 8-8 the ball game. Cadets 55 yards away from pay dirt. Tell in the shotgun. Play action, fades back, got plenty of time. He's going to air it out, going deep, and just a little too far ahead of his intended receiver, and it'll fall incomplete. Hunter Doggett, the intended receiver on that one, as probably a good play call there by Coach Tremaine, seeing if he could go deep and try to beat the defensive backs, but Plainview Osmond had two DBs back there, and it landed on the turf incomplete. Shotgun formation for the Cadets. Tell hands it off to Flores. Flores up the middle, and he'll gain 5 on the run. Third down and 5 for West Point Beamer. 1:20 remaining in the first half. Kind of maybe expected that Plainview Osmond might take a timeout depending how this play goes. And it's going to be a jet sweep. Cook putting on the moves, and he's going to be right at the marker, and they're going to give it to him. Cook with just enough on the run as he gets right to the sticks and picks up the first down. Cadets quickly back on the play. Here's a fumbled play, and picking up the ball was the Cadet running back, and now he will be drugged down after a near disastrous play.
1: Ball carried by Flores for the
0: as Gigi Flores took the handoff and then almost looked like he needed it out of his own hands after taking it, but was luckily able to hop on it. He does lose 5 yards. And a timeout taken by the Cadets and West Point Beamer. Second and 15, ball at the 50-yard line, 44 seconds to go. This timeout, of course, brought to you by Family Dental Center of West Point in Oakland. And again, always got to thank our sponsors that allow us to cover high school athletics, whether it's a perfectly ran game or if it's in a weather delay. And some of those sponsors include VO Enterprises, Beamer and Beamer, Dan Martin Financial Services in Howells, H&R Block in West Point and Tecama, Sherry Erickson Farm Bureau Financial Services, along with many, many more. We can't do it without your support. And, of course, we thank all of our listeners that have tuned in for tonight's football game. A 90-plus minute weather delay as both teams back on the field, second and 15. Tell fades back, looking. He'll throw this one towards the far sideline, caught by the Cadets, first down, and a nice pitch and catch there as it was Colby Anderson with the catch, and he goes for 18 yards on the reception. First down and 10. Quickly gets this one out. Here's Popkin along the sideline. Popkin breaks a tackle. He's going to score. So what could have been near disaster for West Point Beamers, they fumbled the snap. They took a timeout. Tell hit Anderson for an 18-yard completion to pick up the first down. And then the next play, Mason Tell was able to find the senior tight end, Bryce Popkins, for a 37-yard touchdown. And the Cadets go back ahead with 23 ticks remaining in the half. And it looks like we will have a timeout taken by Plainview Osmond. We'll keep it here. 23 seconds remaining in the first half. 14-8. West Point Beamer leading Plainview Osmond. And pending the Dodge Dental 2-point conversion, could be back up to an 8-point lead. So a huge response there by both squads coming out of the delay, as after forcing a failed third down conversion to start off the resume and play, West Point Beamer went right down the field and scored to take an 8-0 lead. But a huge return by Braden Komet set up shop in the West Point Beamer 49-yard line. It took just 5 plays for Plainview Osmond to tie it at 8, but another huge answer by the Cadets as an 18-yard pass to Anderson gave West Point Beamer a first down, and then Bryce Popkins scored from 37 yards out. Here's Tell on the rollout. He's looking to get the corner, and he will. So a successful conversion for West Point Beamer as Mason Tell runs it in. And with 23 ticks remaining in the second quarter, it's 16-8, the lead for the Cadets. And that was a huge score because, as we mentioned, Plainview Osmond gets the ball out of halftime. To recap the scoring drive, it took 6 plays covering 55 yards, taking 21 seconds of play off the clock, as Mason Tell found Bryce Popkins for a 37-yard touchdown pass. So we'll see what the Cadets try to do here on the kickoff, as Komet was able to take the kickoff 41 yards into West Point Beamer territory. So we'll see if they try to maybe kick away from the dangerous return man, Komet. Gunnar Gibson will kick things off here. Gibson readies, and he'll Pooch this one. Low line drive returned by Komet, looking for a lane. He's got one, but Gibson and a few other cadet defenders able to bring him down around the 40-yard line. Looks like it will be first and 10 at the Osmond 41-yard line. 15 seconds remaining in this first half. So we'll see what Osmond, Plainview Osmond, elects to do if they try to maybe get a quick score to tie it up. Lehningfelder, he's going to look for it all, puts it deep, and called in by, as it was number 7, Wyatt Schroth pulls it in, and it looks like we'll get a timeout. So a 42-yard gain on the pitch and catch from Lehningfelder to Schroth. So timeout taken by Plainview Osmond. We'll keep it here again. Timeouts brought to you by the Family Dental Center of West Point and Oakland. So entering the resume in play, both teams had combined for 60 yards of offense. I think both teams probably have almost 60 yards each in this last 9 minutes and 33 seconds since the lightning delay. And, you know, I was maybe expecting West Point Beamer would come out and maybe could have taken advantage, since, like we said, last week they were in this exact same situation where they had a long weather delay before they resumed play. But credit to Plainview Osmond. They came ready to play out of the break as well. Lehningfelder rolls out to the left, throws this one up to the end zone, intercepted! Picked off by the Cadets in the end zone, and a huge defensive play by the Cadets, as it was number 4, Colby Anderson, with the pick right as time expired. So a huge stop by the Cadets keeps West Point Beamer ahead of Plainview Osmond 16-8. We'll take a quick break here on KTIC and recap your first half. But through two quarters of play, West Point Beamer leads Plainview Osmond 16-8.
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0: halftime here from West Point as the Cadets lead the Pirates of Plainview Osmond 16-8. 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First half stats, we'll start off for Plainview Osmond. They have 123 yards of total offense through two quarters of play, 24 yards on the ground, 97 yards through the air, and they have one penalty for 10 yards and four first downs. Lennon Felter leading the way so far for the offense. He is 5 of 7 passing for 97 yards. Colt Kromerick, 5 rushes for 31 yards and the lone score for Plainview Osmond. Wyatt Schroth, the leading receiver, he's got 3 catches for 61 yards. Brandon Komet, 1 catch for 13 yards. And Kromerick, 1 catch for 4 yards. For West Point Beamer, they have 94 yards through the air. And they have 84 yards on the ground. Mason Tell, 6 of 9 in that first half, passing for 94 yards and a score. He also ran the ball 7 times for 36 yards and added a touchdown on the ground as well. Gigi Flores with 3 yards rushing and 1 catch for 2 yards. Brennan Cook has 5 rushes for 25 yards. David Berrios with 2 rushes for 12 yards. Colby Anderson, 2 catches for 36 yards. Bryce Popkin, 2 catches for 47 yards and a score. And Hunter Doggett adding 1 catch for 9 yards and 1 touchdown. So we had a 100-minute break here for Lightning in the early stages of the second quarter, and after forcing a fourth down out of the break, West Point Beamer struck first with a 7-play scoring drive ending in a Mason Tell 1-yard QB sneak to put West Point Beamer ahead, and then he connected to Bryson Popkin on the 2-point conversion to give the Cadets a 8-0 lead. But a 41-yard kick return on the ensuing kickoff set up shop for Plainview Osmond at the 49-yard line of the Cadets, and they scored 5 plays later as Kromerick was able to break free for a 25-yard touchdown run. With a minute 44 left in the half, the Cadets quickly got to work at midfield, a huge 18-yard pass to Colby Anderson, and then on the next play, Tell was able to find Popkin for a 37-yard touchdown run to give West Point Beamer a 16-8 lead. A 42-yard strike to Wyatt Schroth put the Pirates near the red zone, but as time expired, Colby Anderson picked off a pass by Plainview Osmond quarterback Cohen Lanenfelter and ran out the rest of the clock, and that is how we've gotten to this 16-8 point. It is a little bit shorter of a halftime. As we mentioned, you had the big break for the weather delay, and now they're going to got about 6 minutes before they will resume play here from West Point, and we'll take our last break here on the VO Enterprises and Dan Martin Financial Services halftime show, and we'll get you ready for the second half of play as we're 2 quarters in the books, and it's West Point Beamer leading Plainview Osmond 16-8.
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0: 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Tyson Agler bringing you tonight's coverage of West Point Beamer football. At the break, it's the Cadets leading the Pirates by a count of 16-8. A few score updates, which, of course, our score updates are brought to you by Stock Camp Repair in Scribner, your local dealer for AGI Sentinel Buildings, Suck Up Bins. You can call them at 402-568-2269. Got a few finals so far as up north teams were able to continue play. Wisner Pilger gets a last-second touchdown with one tick on the clock as they defeat Elkhorn Valley. And a shocker over in Beamer, why not? And Guardian Angel Central Catholic's perfect season bid with a loss. Didn't get the score on that one. That game you could have caught on 107.9 The Bull. And Guardian Angel Central Catholic has a huge matchup next week at Humphrey against Archangel. So they're going to have to regroup and get ready for a potential huge showdown in Humphrey next week. And you can catch that game here on KTIC Classic Country, as we'll be making the trip over to Humphrey for a big D3 matchup. And, of course, we got a few other games coming up here on Classic Country KTIC. Husker football back in action tomorrow night as they host North Dakota. Kickoff scheduled for 6:15. You can catch that game on your local KTIC station. And then volleyball will return to KTIC Radio October 1st when they begin Big Ten play at Penn State. First serve scheduled for 6 p.m. And as we mentioned, next Friday, the big Class D3 showdown between Archangels out of Humphrey and Guardian Angel Central Catholic. We'll have that coverage for you. About 6:45 is when pregame will start. Kickoff scheduled for 7 p.m. You can catch that on all of our Classic Country KTIC stations. And definitely a battle-testing night here in West Point and throughout the state, as I've saw games in the Omaha metro area that were delayed as well. And, you know, I would say that West Point Beamer was pretty lucky that they're able to get as far as they could in action, as there are some games that went on delay just a couple minutes before kickoff started or just into the game. But I think from what I've seen so far score-wise, most games have been able to resume play. And I got a few more scores coming in thanks to Jeff Axtell in our studio, handling the knobs and dials. Lee gets the victory over Bancroft Rosalie, 70-18. The victory for Lee. Clarkson scoring a 36-34 triumph over Randolph. Humphrey Lindsay bested Oakland Craig 32-24. Cedar Catholic currently leading North Bend 14-0 at last check. And Loganview looking to bounce back in a big way. They lead Fort Calhoun 39-0 after three. That would be a huge victory for the Raiders, as Fort Calhoun, a very well-coached football team and a team that has been ranked in the top 10 in several of the high school football rankings, that I think you can find about any and every ranking from any and every media outlet and any combination of ones through 10 in those rankings. Then also Pender scoring the 52-14 win over Takema Herman. So those are a few of your score updates, which are brought to you by Stock Camp Repair in Scribner. But most importantly, here in West Point, the Cadets lead the Pirates 16-8. Plainview Osmond will receive the second half kickoff to start things off, as We'll see how things go here in the second half. An abbreviated halftime because the guys had such a long delay in the early parts of the second quarter due to the lightning. And both teams were adamant that they get this game in tonight. So West Point Beamer will break their huddle on the sideline and they will trot out onto the field. Pirates are set, ready to go here in the second half as they trail by 8. The return game has been potent so far here tonight for the Pirates. Couple of nice returns, and of course, the big 41-yard return by Komet set up Plainview Osmond's lone score in that first half. Gunner Gibson will handle the kickoff duties here to start this third quarter of play. And up and down for Gibson, and he'll put this one up in the air and in play. Komet is under it at about his own 15-yard line. He's going to cross over to the left side of the field. Here goes Komet. He's got a lane down the sideline, and Komet going to be dragged down, but not before he enters West Point Beamer territory. No flags in the backfield, and a huge return. 40-yard return for Komet. So, well, I'd say tonight he's probably almost had over 100 yards of return. First down and 10 from the West Point Beamer 45-yard line. They lead by 8. It's going to be a jet sweep. They're going to hand it back to Komet. Might as well get the ball back in your ball. In your playmaker's hand, and Komet races down the sideline, and he gets a gain of 14. First and 10 for Plainview Osmond. As the ball now loose on the turf, as Lehnenfelter kind of struck, wasn't expecting the snap. And I don't know if Plainview Osmond is saying that West Point Beamer maybe influenced the early snap or what, as they were kind of looking over at the officials, but the botch snap will be a loss of 5 for Lehnenfelter. So he's at minus 10 rushing here tonight. Hasn't ran the ball all but 2 yards. And that was on a sneak and a run as the ball's loose. West Point Beamer dives on it. Current scrum forward as Komet caught it in the flats. And the Cadets will have it. So a huge turnover there by Plainview Osmond. As the Cadets will take over first and 10 from their own 23-yard line. So that could be a huge potential play as Komet had set up the Pirates in the plus territory. As now run towards the outside, far side of the field goes Mason Tell. Picked up, it looks like about 2 to 3 on the run by Tell.
1: Tackled by Hamilton for the Pirates. Gain of 3 on the play. 2nd and 7, Cadets.
0: 2 minutes gone here in the third quarter of play. Another turnover against Plainview Osmond. They entered tonight's game plus 3 in the turnover category. Right now they're at minus 2 in the game. That's always kind of the mark you want to be, as there'll be a swing pass out to the outside. As it was six-yard gain, which will be a third down and 1. Sotel right at 100 yards passing. As he was able to hit Cook for the 6-yard completion. Third down and one. Hands this one off. It's an outside run on the jet sweep. Going to be close right at the sticks. As they ran a jet sweep towards the outside for Cook. Yeah, looks like Cook a little shaken up there. As he took the jet sweep, that's been kind of the bread and butter play tonight for West Point Beamer. And it looks like Cook did pick up enough to get that first down. But the freshman wideout currently down on the field. We'll take a quick break and get you back here in West Point as the Cadets have first and 10 at their own 33-yard line, leading 16-8 with 9:15 to go in the third quarter.
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0: It's a good round of applause by the home faithful and the visitors. Quick update here in some of the local scores. Of course, all of our area score updates brought to you by Stock Camp Repair. Huge win tonight for Loganview as they best Fort Calhoun 39-0. And that's a big win as Calhoun, a C1 team, and Loganview picks up their first victory. And they get it against the Pioneers. And as I mentioned, Fort Calhoun last couple years has been extremely good and competitive football team in C1, and team that I've kind of kept an eye on as their offensive coordinator came from Bennington High School and was the OC on those Bennington State Championship teams, and he brought that high-powered offense over to Fort Calhoun, but zero offense tonight for the Pioneers as they get shut out by the Raiders 39-0. As we will get ready to play here and get back in action. First down and 10 after the Brennan Cook 2-yard run was able to pick up just enough on the carry. As a game that unfortunately has been plagued by delays in action. We, of course, on the first half had the more than 90-minute lightning delay, which halted play. And now just a delay in action as we get ready to go here after the injured player was tended to by the staff and personnel here at West Point. So first and 10 for the Cadets at their own 33-yard line, 9:15 remaining in the third quarter. 16-8 the lead for the Cadets over Plainview Osmond. Able to get a fumble recovery on the opening possession of this half for Plainview Osmond, and that potentially how this drive ends. Could be a potential favorite for our Pizza Hut moment of the night. As the officials now having a quick conference, as the coaches will join in as well to discuss. So I'm not sure the discussion at midfield is about, but it looks like it's between both the coaches. Looks like the West Point Beamer activities director as well as the head official. So, like I said, just a game that's been plagued with delays here tonight. As we will hopefully get ready to go here momentarily.
1: Ladies and gentlemen, let him hear you one more time. Brennan Cook.
0: As Brennan Cook, the injured cadet on the play, gets a nice ovation from the home crowd as well as the visitors. As we're still in this extended delay. It should hopefully be ready to go here momentarily.
1: Unfortunately, it is going to be a night of delays. We have one more delay here because we cannot play without an EMS and ambulance on the grounds. Administration has called another squad. It'll be a few minutes before they're here, 5-10 minutes, give or take. But we'll have a little bit of delay while that emergency response team comes back to our field.
0: So as you just heard, if you did hear the announcement from PA announcer Chad Moyer, we will have another delay in action as the squad car tends to the injured player, and you cannot have play without an ambulance, so another squad has been called in. So have a quick 5 or 10 minute pause in play, and we should be ready to go here momentarily, but we will get this football game in. through rain, snow, wind, whichever it may be, we will play football here tonight. But a quick delay here from West Point, 9:15 remaining in the third quarter, 8-point lead for the Cadets over the Pirates of Plainview Osmond. 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Hi.

It's been a night of delays and pauses and halts in play, but we are again back in action after the momentarily delay. First and 10 for West Point Beamer as Mason Tell will call his own number and carry it up the middle. Gain of 4 for Tell. So I will say that as I was talking about being in weather delays and have had that experience, I've never had the experience of waiting for another EMT crew to come and delay play, but they are here, so we're ready to go. So thank you for the West Point EMTs of getting here and making sure that these young student-athletes are healthy and taken care of as Gigi Flores with a nice burst up the middle for 7 gets the first down for the Cadets. Ball at the 44-yard line of West Point Beamer. 4 minutes gone here in the third quarter of play. And what has been a definite maturity test for both of these squads, having to deal with several delays. Here's the counter play. Back the other way comes West Point Beamer, stood up at the line of scrimmage. As it looks like Flores maybe got a yard. Brings up a second and long 9 for West Point Beamer. First offensive possession of the second half for West Point Beamer. They're able to rip the ball away from Braden Komet on Plainview Osmond's opening drive of this third quarter. And now looking to respond. Here's a spot screen to the outside. Move put on by Anderson, but rallied around by Plainview Osmond. Ball did come loose, but the officials will say he was down. And from up here in the press box, it did look like he was down as well, as Doggett is brought down. Doggett gets 1, brings up 3rd down and 8. As that little spot screen play just has not worked tonight for West Point Beamer. Either unable to connect on passes or it gets blown up by the Pirate defense. 3rd down 8, ball near midfield. Wide receiver split each side of Tell. Tell rolls out to his left. Now he's going to counter back, goes to the right. He'll put this one down the field. Man, wide open in the middle of the field. And it's caught for a 1st down and pushing for more yardage. And they will halt play right at the 37-yard line. As Anderson makes the catch, gain of 17 on the play. And it's a 1st down and 10. And at the Pirate 36-yard line, and the Cadets have done a great job of converting these 3rd downs. Doesn't matter if it's 3rd and long or 3rd and short. As here's Tell off the right side and was one broken tackle away from potentially taking that one all the way. But Tell brought down after a 6-yard gain on 1st down. Brings up 2nd and 4 for the Cadets as they are once again knocking on the Pirate red zone. Bunch formation to the right along with the running back to the right of Tell. He'll follow his running back and that bunch formation. He'll lunge ahead and he'll get a 1st down with the run. Tell goes for 5 and that's good enough for another Cadet 1st down. 1st down and 10 from the 25-yard line. Tell up to 52 yards on the ground, and both these teams rely heavily on their quarterbacks in the run game. Tell
has ran the ball 11 times. Linenfelter's only ran the ball twice, and

outside and still able to pick up a decent gain on that jet sweep. As it was Alvarado gets his first carry of the night. And Alvarado goes for four, and that jet sweep play has been money here tonight for West Point Beamer. And we saw as well on their first scoring drive, they ran that jet sweep, but Tell kept it and ended up tucking and getting a big gain. Tell now to the outside, able to break a tackle, and he will lunge forward for another first down. Six-yard run for Tell on second and medium. And it's another first down, and West Point Beamer finds themselves back in the Red Star Fertilizer red zone. Red Star Fertilizer, purpose-driven, brand-proven. First and 10 from the 15-yard line of Plainview Osmond. 3:30 remaining in this third quarter. So over 7 minutes of clock chewed up here by the Cadets, as here's a handoff up the middle and maybe a yard on the run. As Barrios picks up one on the first down run. And you got to give this West Point Beamer offensive line credit here tonight. They've done a great job of opening up holes, and really, especially on those jet sweeps, the tackles or the tight ends, the end men on the line of scrimmage, it's so crucial if you can get that hook block and get the end man, which is supposed to be the contain guy, pinned inside. As here's going to be a toss play to the left side, and a looks like gain of five by the Cadet back, as it was Barrios on the run. Barrios now up to 18 yards rushing on four carries. Third down and four. Definite four down territory for West Point Beamer as they're at the 9-yard line with 2 minutes remaining in the third. Tell in the shotgun. He'll take the snap, runs it over to the right side, trying to use the block from his running back, and is able to lunge forward on the keeper. Gets about one or two on the play. So I'll bring up fourth and two. So a huge fourth down coming up. Ball is at the 7-yard line of Plainview Osmond. Cadets have to get at least to the 5-yard line to keep this drive alive. Tell in the shotgun. He's going to look to pass it. Pump fakes. He'll tuck it and run. Tries to dive forward. See where they mark it. It looks like they're right at the first down marker as Tell went airborne, giving everything for it, and he did just enough to get the first down. A huge play call and heady play by the signal caller, Mason Tell, as they maybe were going to try to see if they could catch Plainview Osmond sleeping, was maybe going to try to set up a back shoulder throw to Popkin on the near sideline. He pump faked and then tucked and ran, and he went airborne dough for that first down and just got it. Tell now with a QB sneak from the 4-yard line, and he's going to be pretty close as they're trying to push him in. And now they'll finally blow the whistle. And be a gain of two on the play, so it'll be second down and goal from the two. And it looks like West Point Beamer is perfectly content with taking it to the end of the third quarter. We head to the final stanza of play. West Point Beamer knocking on the door of Plainview Osmond, looking to extend their 16-8 lead. We'll recap the third quarter and get you ready for the

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0: Second down and goal from the 2-yard line. West Point Beamer looking to add to their 16-8 lead as we start quarter number four. Tyson Agler bringing tonight's coverage of West Point Beamer football against Plainview Osmond. Tell in the shotgun. Back flank to his right. He'll tuck it. He'll look to punch this one in. Dives in. And they'll seize in. Touchdown, Mason Tell and the Cadets. Cadell or Tell finds pay dirt for the second time tonight on the ground. A 2-yard touchdown run by Mason Tell. And that extends the lead for the Cadets over the Pirates. So just 5 seconds into this fourth quarter, West Point Beamer extends their lead now to 2 scores, and they'll look to try to cash in on the Dodge Dental 2-point conversion. Tell in the shotgun, 2 receivers lined up to his right, 1 to his left. Tell will roll out to the right. Looking, he'll fire this one towards the end zone and broken up by the defense of Plainview Osmond. So West Point Beamer extends their lead 22-8 after the Mason Tell 2-yard touchdown run. As we'll keep it here, there is a flag on the play, illegal formation, so is decline. So we'll take a quick 40-second break here on KTIC Classic Country with West Point Beamer leading Plainview Osmond 22-8.
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0: 22-8, the lead for the Cadets. 17 plays. And chews up 10 minutes and 45 seconds of game clock on that scoring drive, which ended with Mason Tell scoring on a 2-yard touchdown run. Cadets leading the Pirates 22-8. Kickoff coming up here. And this one will be a squib kick down the middle of the field, but it will still go back to Komet. He scoops it up at about the 17-yard line and brought down at the 31. Tackle made by Gigi Flores. That's a huge tackle, as if Flores doesn't wrap up Komet, he might still be running, as he has been explosive with these kickoffs. So it'll be first and 10 from the Pirate 31-yard line. Nine seconds gone here in the fourth quarter. Quick toss to the outside. And taken out of bounds is the receiver, Jackson Ward, with his first catch of the night. And as he goes for seven, and Plainview Osmond quickly back the other way. Going to try to run a hitch and go, and we got about three flags thrown on the play. As the West Point Beamer defender, all he could do was just basically tackle the Plainview Osmond wide receiver to prevent a potential huge gain. So it'll be pass interference against the Cadets, which will be a 15-yard penalty. Fourth penalty of the evening against West Point Beamer. Four penalties for 35 yards. And it'll be first and 10. As once again, they'll throw this one and picked off, intercepted. A huge interception by West Point Beamer, as it was number 88, Jalen Gertz, with the pick. The freshman Gertz comes up with a huge play, and gotta be honest, I don't know if there's miscommunication there by Lehnenfeller and his receiver or what, because he threw that one right to Gertz, and that's a huge turnover, as Plainview Osmond was trying to strike back after the score by West Point Beamer, as Flores lunges ahead for 1 yard. Third turnover of the ball game for Plainview Osmond, so they now have switched sides with West Point Beamer. Entering the game, the Cadets were even in the turnover margin, and the Pirates were plus three, but quickly back the other way. The defense has been huge tonight for the Cadets. Second down and 9 from the 43-yard line of the Cadets, as there's a nice run up the middle, as it was Gigi Flores, and Flores has just continued to kind of chip away and chip away as he gets 8 on that run, and now he just keeps those legs churning and might be seeing this Plainview Osmond defense starting to get a little fatigued, as it takes a lot out of those defensive linemen when you got those big offensive linemen just leaning on you all game, like West Point Beamer has tonight. Third and 1. Tell in the shotgun. Flores flanked to his right. Tell gets the snap. He'll hand it off to Flores. Flores trying to follow his blocker. Lunges ahead, but I think he's going to be about a half yard short.
1: Second
0: So it is exactly about a half yard, as it will be fourth down and inches. 2:30 gone here in this fourth quarter of play. Cadets lead the Pirates 22-8. Tell will line up under center, and he'll try a QB sneak. Second effort, I think he might have got it with that second surge, as the near side ref has it marked for first down. And I think the far side is now going to give way to the near side official. So a first down on Tell's QB sneak. And that extends the drive as it'll be first and 10 from the 47-yard line of Plainview Osmon, and I think the Cadets are just looking to grind this one out. They had a 10-minute 45 drive on their last one that ended in a score, and I think they would love nothing more than another 10-minute drive. Low snap handled by Tell. Tell, he'll put this one up in the air. He's got Anderson, but just a little bit too far for his intended target, Colby Anderson. And just as I said, I think West Point Beamer will be happy to just grind this one out. They go big, and Tell just missing the speedy Anderson on the outside. Makes it second and 10 and halts the clock at 8:31. 22-8 advantage for the Cadets, looking for their second consecutive victory in this first ever matchup between Plainview Osmon and West Point Beamer. Tell, he'll tuck and run towards the left side, able to surge ahead, and looks like he gets about a gain of 5 on the run. Maybe give him 4 on it, actually. So it'll be 3rd and 6 at the 43-yard line of Plainview Osmon. Cadets approaching nearly 200 yards rushing on the ground here tonight, as they'll line up with an offset back between the guard and right tackle. Tell gets the snap, hands it off, and chopped down immediately is the Cadet ball carrier, Flores. Flores gets about 2 or 3. And it'll be 4th down and 3. So West Point Beamer will try to convert yet another 4th down. They've been successful in all but one of their 4th down conversions. And it looks like Coach Tremaine is going to let the clock drain out and then take a timeout and think about it, as the back official counts off, and now timeout taken by Coach Tremaine and the Cadets. We'll keep it here. 6:50 remaining in the ballgame. 4th and 3 for the Cadets, looking to add to their 22-8 lead. And this will give us a chance to look at the stats through three quarters of play. Plainview Osmon with 138 yards of total offense, 33 on the ground. Lingfelter is 6 of 8 passing for 105 yards, 5 first downs for Plainview Osmon, and they have 1 penalty for 10 yards. Cromer so far the leading rusher here tonight for Plainview Osmon. He has 5 carries for 31 yards and a touchdown, has yet to carry ball here in the second half. Shorth, the leading receiver, 3 catches for 61 yards, while West Point Beamer, 118 yards through the air and 139 yards on the ground, 14 first downs, Tell, 72 yards rushing, 118 yards passing, and a costly mistake by West Point Beamer as they tried to go on two, trying to see if they could draw Plainview Osmond offside, but instead the Cadets jump, and it's a false start, so that'll back them up, and it looks like for only the second time tonight, West Point Beamer will send out the punt team. So fourth and eight, Komet, the lone return man, as Plainview Osmond comes for that one, and Komet just boots this one high into the air. He gets a favorable bounce, and it will roll dead at the 18-yard line of Plainview Osmond. So it'll be first down and 10 for the Pirates, trailing 22-8 with 6:37 to go in the ball game. Last two Pirate possessions have ended on turnovers. The Cadets were able to punch the ball free on a catch by Braden Komet, and then Jalen Girths with an interception on the most recent play, as Lanenfelter will put this one in the air. That one is short, just in front of his intended target, as it'll fall incomplete. Second and 10. Only 4 seconds ticked off the clock. Both teams entering tonight's contest 1-2, picking up victories last week. Lanenfelter in the shotgun. He'll roll out to his right, hits an option play, pitches it over to Kromerick. Kromerick along the outside, and he'll be drugged down from behind by the Cadet defense, but not before he picks up a first down. So that was Cromerick's first carry of this second half. Goes for 11. That'll be first and 10 for the Pirates. Lanenfelter will fade back. He's looking to go deep again, and that one is picked off. Yes, he was in bounds and got it. And oh, they'll say he was out of play. Looked like that was close, as he was along the far sideline, was trying to find the sideline official to see what he had ruled. He hadn't made a call yet. The back official had said West Point ball, but then the sideline ref finally did rule that he was out of play. So it'll stay Plainview Osmond football, second and 10. Lanenfelter again going to try to put this one up in the air. Pressured, able to get away from one man. Now he's going to tuck it and run. Spins away from a tackle. Lanenfelter putting on the moves. Here goes Lanenfelter down the sideline and finally knocked out of bounds after a huge gain. First time we've seen Lanenfelter really use his legs here tonight. As he scrambled for a 31-yard gain. Best run of the night for Plainview Osmond. First and 10 at the 40-yard line of West Point Beamer. Lanenfelter, empty set, fades back, puts this one up in the air, middle of the field, hauled in and caught, and it will be in the end zone for a touchdown. As it was zero, Adric Stewart with the 40-yard touchdown reception. And Plainview Osmond, a two-point conversion away from making it a six-point ball game. And they're actually going to attempt the PAT, and that one is up and good. So the kick is good, and Plainview Osmond took just four plays and took less than a minute to score. As Plainview Osmond has cut the deficit to 7 thanks to the 40-yard touchdown pass from Lanenfelter to Stewart. And Stewart makes his first catch of the evening, and it goes for a score and all but makes that false start penalty even bigger for West Point Beamer, as it was 4th and 3 on their last possession. Tried to draw the Pirates offside, but instead it was the Cadets that jumped, and they were forced to punt. And a huge 31-yard run by Lanenfelter, followed by the 40-yard bomb to Stewart. And just like that, it is a one-score game. 22-15, the lead for the Cadets. 5:54 remaining in the ball game. Plainview Osmond's do it all, man. Cohen Lanenfelter will kick this one off. As Lanenfelter's approach, and he's going to try an onside kick. No one's there for West Point Beamer, and Plainview Osmond's on it. A gutsy call there by Coach Schmidt, but Lanenfelter put that exactly where he needed to. There was not a West Point Beamer player there within about 10 yards, and the running start by the Pirates allows them to recover the onside kick, and Plainview Osmond back in West Point Beamer territory, as here's a jet sweep attempt bottled up by the Cadet defense. Three-yard gain on the run. As here's Lanenfelter, he'll put this one up in the air, gets it to Cromerick. Cromerick along the right side is brought down after a medium size gain. That was Fram who made the catch. 4 yards. Makes it a 3rd and short. Here's a run up the middle by Lanenfelter, and he'll have enough for the first down. So the momentum is slowly shifted now into Plainview Osmond's side. 1st and 10 at the 29-yard line. Lanenfelter going up top. Double move. Diving catch. Did he make it? And they'll say he caught it right at the 2-yard line. As Komet, the big playmaker tonight for Plainview Osmond, makes the catch. Ball is placed at the 4-yard line after the 25-yard reception. As here's a run up the middle by Plainview Osmond. Fram, no gain. So it'll be 1st and goal at the 4-yard line, or 2nd and goal. Here's Lanenfelter along the outside, and he will tuck it and score. And Plainview Osmond, an extra point away from tying this game. As Plainview Osmond again lines up in their pseudo-muddle huddle, and looks like the Cadets are going to burn one of their 2 remaining timeouts to make sure that their defense is set and that they don't give the Pirates a chance to take this lead. So a huge turn of events here in basically about an eight-play span where Lehnenfelter looked like he was going to be sacked in the backfield for a huge loss. Instead, he scrambles around and goes for 31 yards on the gain. And then on the very next play, he hits Adric Stewart for a 40-yard touchdown run. Lehnenfelter then a successful onside kick. And now he scored on a 4-yard run as Plainview Osmond has lined up for the extra point. Lehnenfelter to attempt the kick as this one is up. And it is no good. Was waiting for the officials to make the call. They delayed, looked at each other, and then I guess finally agreed that he missed it. And a huge break for West Point Beamer. 3:45 to go in this one. The missed PAT has the Cadets ahead of the Pirates 22-21. Scoring drive was 7 plays, taking 2 minutes and 8 seconds off the clock, covering 43 yards, and ended with a Cohen Lehnenfelter 4-yard touchdown run. 22-21, 3:45 remaining in the ball game. Cadets trying to hold on what has been a wacky, crazy, choppy contest with a couple of delays, including an almost 2-hour lightning delay in the first half, followed by an injury delay where we had to wait for the second ambulance to come after a player was taken away by the first ambulance. And it has turned out to be an exciting ball game here tonight as the Pirates trying to rally from a 2-score deficit. Lehnenfelter kick off, and West Point Beamer playing it just in case he tries to onside kick it. Here's a pooch kick up the middle. Ball is loose, and it looks like the Cadets are under it. Lehnenfelter just kind of put a little dribbler down the middle of the field, but good job by the Cadets to just pounce on that one. And they'll take over first and 10 from their own 43. .342 remaining in the ball game. Nothing more, I would imagine, Coach Tremaine would love to see than his offensive line and the run game grind out the rest of this ball game. Cadets will break the huddle. Shotgun formation to Tell. Everyone over to the left of Tell. He'll get the snap. He'll now pitch it back the other way as they look for a counter play, trying to catch the Plainview Osmond team sleeping. But just a short gain of 2. As it was Flores going for the run. So good design play, but good job by the Pirate defense to stay home. Like I said, it was all the receivers were lined up to that side. The back was lined up to the left of Tell, and then he just kind of flipped it in front of him to the up back, Flores. Now more of a balance set. Tell, he'll fade back, throws the slant play. Got it, first down. A huge pitch and catch there as Tell hits Hunter Doggett on the slant, and Doggett with a big gain takes it to the 31-yard line. 24-yard pass from Tell to Doggett. ...71 yards receiving tonight for Doggett after that 24-yard scamper. And more importantly, a first and 10 where the Cadets continue to bleed clock. Ball at the 31-yard line, 2:17 to go. Here's Tell on the right side, pushing forward, gets some help from his offensive lineman, and he'll be brought down after gain of about 4, it looks like. And it looks like we have a timeout taken by Plainview Osmond. We'll keep it here. 2:03 remaining in the ball game. 1-point lead for West Point Beamer over Plainview Osmond. What has been an exciting contest here tonight. A few gutsy calls here by both signal callers, including the onside kick that was successful by Plainview Osmond that set up their third scoring touchdown of the game, and then a huge slant pass as Tell was able to hit Doggett, and he went 24 yards, and they're now on the plus side of the field. Second and 6 from the 27-yard line of Plainview Osmond. Pirates can only stop it 2 more times here tonight. As you would think, if you can get it to third down, you might be able to run out the rest of the clock and kneel it out, as there's a nice second down run by Flores. As Flores goes for 5, and really this is kind of one of those situations where those are kind of exactly the runs that you want, where you can get on first down 4 yards from Tell, and then Flores goes for 5. So you're going to have 2 shots at gaining 1 yard, and with the way that West Point Beamer has ran the ball tonight, you would imagine that they're going to put their trust in their offensive line. 1:59 to go. Cadets facing a third down and short from the Plainview Osmond 24-yard line. 1:59 to go. 22-21, the lead for the Cadets. Plainview Osmond missing the extra point, which is how the Cadets have the lead. Here's the snap. Tell will tuck it. Cuts up the right side, and he tripped. I think he might have slipped before reaching the marker. And he had all sorts of running room there. If he's able to stay on his feet, he's got the first down by plenty. As Plainview Osmond will burn their final timeout. So you would think 1:53 to go. You're facing a 4th and 2. So if you pick up the first down, that theoretically takes it to about maybe anywhere from 1:50 to 1:47. Then by the time they start the clock, you're maybe 1:45. You can drain that for 40 seconds. You're at 1:05 when they're snapping it. So first down essentially ends it here. If my math is correct, you can kneel it out 3 times. 4th and 2. Tell under center. And he'll now look over to the sideline, gets the call. As Tell looks like maybe trying to draw the defense off sides. Still has plenty of time on the play clock. Tell still trying, but the Pirate defense doing a good job of staying put. And now we'll get a whistle and timeout just before the snap of the ball, as Coach Tremaine will burn his last timeout. So both teams are out of Dodge, or out of Family Dental Center timeouts. 4th and 2 for West Point Beamer at the Plainview Osmond 23-yard line. 1:51 to go in the ballgame. A first down ends it and seals the win for the Cadets. If the Pirates get a stop, You got to call on your defense one more time if you're Coach Tremaine to try to get the stop. But the last two possessions, Plainview Osmond finally gained their offense to click as they've been able to drive the field for two scoring drives. Cadets will break the huddle, facing a fourth and two, both teams on the field. Looks like Tell is going to be under center with an I formation behind him. Doggett lined up to his right. Fourth down and two. This is the ball game. Pitch sweep to the outside. Going to try to get it on the outside, but they're going to be stopped short. They tried to trick Plainview Osmond going with the sweep as they went to Barrios on the outside, and Plainview Osmond was able to rally to the ball. They get the tackle, loss of two, turnover on downs. Plainview Osmond takes over first and 10 from their own 24-yard line. 1:48 to go. Lehenfelter will put this one in the air. Now he's going to roll out looking. He'll tuck it and run. He'll have the first down, and he will get out of bounds. So a huge run there by Lehenfelter, and with the way he's been running the ball, you don't necessarily maybe need to put it up in the air every time. Just let your playmaker make the play as he goes for 16. Lehenfelter had negative 10 yards entering this fourth quarter. He's now up to 48. As now he's under pressure, and he's going to be sacked. The cadet defensive line gets home and gets the sack. A huge loss, loss of six. Back the other way. Here comes Plainview Osmond. Throw in the flats is out of reach from the intended receiver and falls incomplete. A huge sack there, and that's something you always hear when you're listening to broadcasts where the analysts will say, hey, you can't afford to take a sack, can't afford to take a sack, but right there, Lehenfelter couldn't do anything as he felt pressure immediately, and he was brought down by the West Point Beamer defensive line. 1:17 to go in the ball game. Third and 16 from the 34-yard line of the Pirates. Shotgun formation with trips to the left. Lehenfelter will roll out that way. Looking. Now he's feeling the pressure again, and he'll be pushed out of bounds by the cadet defense. As it was number 58, Easton Gibson, giving chase to Lehenfelter, who gets six on the run. Fourth down and 10. So here's the ball game, folks. Stop for the cadets. Gets the victory. First down by Plainview Osmond. Extends the ball game. 1:09 remaining in the fourth. Both teams out of timeouts. Ball at the 40-yard line. Empty set for Lehenfelter. Three receivers to his right, two to his left. Snap to Lehenfelter. He looks over to his right. Under pressure, looking. Calling out a play. Now he's going to try tucking and run. Here's Lehenfelter, and he's going to be short. Ball's loose. The ball is loose as well, and it will be cadet football. For the fourth time tonight, the cadets get the turnover, and that should seal it here from West Point. As Lehenfelter tried to do it with his legs again, he ended up 1 yard short. As the cadets, with the sweetest formation in all of football, victory formation. Tell under center. He'll take a knee, and he'll have to take one more knee to seal this victory for West Point Beamer. An exciting ball game. It took a while. We started tonight at 7 o'clock. As we approach the 11 o'clock hour, Tell kneels at the final time. And that will do it as the final 30 seconds will tick off the clock. West Point Beamer survives a rally from Plainview Osmond. The Cadets get the 22-21 victory. And the first ever showdown between the Pirates and Cadets. We'll recap the action and we'll get you your stats and ready for next week here after a quick commercial break. But a final in West Point. West Point Beamer defeats Plainview Osmond 22-21.
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0: game here from West Point as the Cadets defeat the Pirates of Plainview, Osmond, by a count of 23-22. We welcome you to our post-game show, which is brought to you by H&R Block in West Point and Tecama. They make filing taxes easier. You can call them at 402-260-5240. West Point Beamer collecting the 22-21 win tonight against Plainview Osmond in what was a wild and crazy contest that saw several delays, a 90-plus minute lightning delay, a 10-plus minute injury delay, but both these teams were able to get the job done, and they got the game in just a little before 11 o'clock local time. But a fantastic ball game between both of these squads as they come together for a quick prayer between both teams. So great sportsmanship by both these squads as we recap today's action. As we take a look first at the stats for Plainview Osmond, they recorded 7 first downs. They had 1 penalty for 10 yards. They threw the ball for 177 yards, and they ran the ball for 114 yards. So it brings a grand total of 231 yards of total offense for Plainview Osmond. Cohen Lingfelder led the offense here tonight. Threw for 177 yards. He added 57 yards on the ground. Threw for a touchdown and also ran for a score as well. Colt Kromerick ran the ball 6 times for 42 yards and had a touchdown. Wyatt Showroth had 3 catches for 61 yards. And it was Braden Komet. He had 46 yards receiving to go with 27 yards rushing and well over 100 yards in the return game as well for Plainview Osmond. For West Point Beamer, they ran the ball for 180 yards, passed for 142, so over 300 yards of total offense. They had 16 first downs. They had 5 penalties for 40 yards as well, and most importantly here in the game, 4 turnovers by that West Point Beamer defense as they win the turnover margin 4-1 here tonight. Mason Tell went 10 of 13 passing for 142 yards and a score. He also ran the ball for 74 yards and had 2 touchdowns. G.G. Flores ran the ball for 27 yards on the ground. David Berrios with 16 yards rushing. Brennan Cook ran the ball for 27 yards. Alvarado adding a 4-yard run as well. Hunter Doggett had 3 catches for 71 yards. Popkin caught 3 passes as well as caught 2 passes for 47 yards and a score. Flores adding a 2-yard reception, and Anderson 3 catches for 53 yards in the win. So those stats brought to you by Sherry Erickson, Farm Bureau Financial Services. We'll get your players of the game after this quick commercial break. 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

0: 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Players of the game here tonight, we'll start off with the Pirates. I think you have a few different ways you could go here. You could go with the quarterback, Cohen Lehnenfelter, who threw for 177 yards and ran for 57 yards. He had a passing and a rushing touchdown. You could go Wyatt Schroth, who had three catches for 61 yards, but I think we're going to go with the senior, Braden Komet. Komet, 27 yards rushing, 42 yards receiving, so you're sitting there thinking, okay, 70-something yards of total offense, but really what changed the game was Komet's return ability. He set up several scoring drives for Plainview Osmond thanks to his ability in the return game, had over 100 yards just in kickoff returns alone. So your player of the game for the Pirates of Plainview Osmond will go to Braden Komet. And for West Point Beamer, this is where you kind of have a lot of choices you could go with. Obviously, quarterback Mason Tell, one of his best passing games of the season, 10 for 13, 142 yards a touchdown, 74 yards rushing, and two touchdowns. GG Flores with over 30 yards of total offense. But I think who we're going to go with, we're going to go with the senior tight end, Bryson Popkin. Popkin had two catches for 47 yards and a touchdown. He also had a huge two-point conversion catch on the first touchdown and played some great defense as well. So the two seniors will get your players of the game, Plainview Osmond Pirates senior Braden Komet and West Point Beamer senior Bryson Popkin are your players of the game. We'll get your Charter West Sportsmanship Award after this quick break. 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

0: against the Pirates in their first ever meeting on the gridiron. As we get ready for your Charter West Sportsmanship Award, Charter West Bank serving you in locations from West Point, Pender, Walt Hill, Elkhorn, and Papillion. 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So again, I think this is one where you have a few different choices. Obviously, you know, you had the weather delay where both teams went into the locker room for well over an hour and a half and then had to come out and play a football game. You had the injury where both teams and fans showed appreciation to the injured cadet player and, you know, another delay. You know, I think any time that after a game you see both teams come together, kneel and pray, I mean, I'll tell you now, it takes a lot of maturity when you're on the losing end to come with the guys that you just battled for four quarters and to pray with them. I think that's pretty special and speaks a lot to Coach Schmidt and this Plainview Osmond team. So we're going to give it to the Pirates, coming together, having a team prayer with West Point Beamer after the game. So congratulations to the Pirates. We'll wrap things up with your Pizza Hut moment of the game. Look ahead to next week's action and get you out of here from West Point as the Cadets pest the Pirates 22-21.
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you're a West Point Beamer football fan, you might be out of luck tonight if you were planning to go to Pizza Hut after the game with the delays. 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Again, you gotta love games like this where you have so many different choices for all these awards, your sportsmanship, player of the game, moments of the game. I mean, the defense had four huge turnovers that were crucial in this victory tonight, and I think one of the turnovers

0: turnovers that really stood out to me was the one coming out of the half. You're up by eight. Plainview Osmond gets a huge return by Komet to set it up on the right side of the 50 for the Pirates, and then the third play out of that drive, you're able to punch the ball free from Komet. The cadet defense hops on it, and then what ensued next was absolutely huge. They went 17 plays, taking 10 minutes and 45 seconds of game clock off the clock, and scored to go up 22-8, and that ends up being your difference. So your moment of the game goes to the fumble, forced fumble, and fumble recovery by the cadet defense to start the second half. So Plainview Osmond drops to 1-3 on the season. They will be back in action next week at home when they host Battle Creek, while West Point Beamer collects their second straight victory of the season. They are now 2-2. They'll hit the road for a huge matchup against top 10 Columbus SCOTUS. Your next broadcast on KTIC Classic Country will be next Friday as Guardian Angel Central Catholic will look to bounce back after an upset loss tonight to Why Not, and they'll do it on the road as they take on Archangel Catholic out of Humphrey. So a huge division or Class D3 matchup in Humphrey between the Blue Jays and Archangel. We'd like to thank each and every one of you for staying with us here tonight. More than 4 hours of broadcast here from West Point, but an exciting game, and if you stayed through to the end, you're definitely rewarded with one heck of a football game by both of these teams. 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We can't do it without you. But for KTIC Radio, this is Tyson Agler signing out as West Point Beamer improves to 2-2 with a 22-21 victory over Plainview Osmond. Hope everyone has a fantastic night, a great weekend, and we'll see you next Friday in Humphrey. 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
2: Areas of showers and storms expected for tonight with mostly cloudy skies and a low of 63. Isolated showers and storms continue into Saturday morning with mostly cloudy skies and cooler temperatures high around 71, and it will be breezy. Staying mostly cloudy into Saturday night, a low of 58. Temperatures cool even more for Sunday, a high around 62, with cloudy skies and areas of rain are back. Rain showers become more widespread by Sunday night. Cloudy as we bottom out around 55. We'll see showers and storms on Monday, topping out around 57 with cloudy skies too. We keep with a chance of showers and storms Monday night, mostly cloudy with a low around 50. A high in the upper 50s again for Tuesday with dry conditions and mostly cloudy. Clouds will still be around as we head toward Tuesday night with a low in the upper 40s. More peaks of sun by Wednesday with a high around 62. A chance of rain showers right back in the forecast by Wednesday night with mostly cloudy skies. Temperatures bottom out around 52. I'm weatherology meteorologist Regina Cole. And that's KTIC weather on Classic Country, KTIC.
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2: 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I'm Kyle Crooks, the voice of the Huskers. 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
4: News. I'm Deborah Valentine. President Donald Trump has banned three news networks from covering the White House. Fox's Peter Ducey explains.
5: A senior White House official is telling us that brass at CNN, MS Now, and Politico are being informed that they can't come to campus.
4: The move is a test of constitutional First Amendment protections. President Trump announcing Friday that all 50 states will join a program to provide most favored nation pricing for some Medicaid drugs.
6: Economic advisors estimate that the most favored nation's deals that we're extending to states today will save Medicaid over $64 billion.
4: Last year, President Trump signed an executive order to pay the same price for medications as the lowest paying nation. The administration says this plan is called the Medicaid Generous Model. 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
7: Areas of showers and storms expected for tonight with mostly cloudy skies and a low of 63. Isolated showers and storms continue into Saturday morning with mostly cloudy skies and cooler temperatures high around 71, and it will be breezy. Staying mostly cloudy into Saturday night, a low of 58. Temperatures cool even more for Sunday, a high around 62, with cloudy skies and areas of rain are back. Rain showers become more widespread by Sunday night. Cloudy as we bottom out around 55. We'll see showers and storms on Monday topping out around 57 with cloudy skies too. We keep with a chance of showers and storms Monday night, mostly cloudy with a low around 50. A high in the upper 50s again for Tuesday with dry conditions and mostly cloudy. Clouds will still be around as we head toward Tuesday night with a low in the upper 40s. More peaks of sun by Wednesday with a high around 62. A chance of rain showers right back in the forecast by Wednesday night with mostly cloudy skies. Temperatures bottom out around 52. I'm weatherology meteorologist Regina Cole. And that's KTIC weather on Classic Country KTIC.
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1: Well, my daddy left home when I was 3, and he didn't leave much to Ma and me. 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
5: In college football Friday night, fifth-ranked Miami held on 33-20 at Wake Forest. Miami quarterback Darian Mensah started 24 of 24 passing in the game, an ACC record. 13th-ranked Texas Tech held on 28-26 over 22nd-ranked Houston. The Cougars missed a late two-point try. The Minnesota Vikings will start quarterback Carson Wentz on Sunday. Quarterback Cooper Rush of the Falcons will be starting again this weekend. And QB Joe Burrow of the Bengals practiced fully on Friday. He will play this weekend after back tightness, but Texans wide receiver Nico Collins is out with a hamstring injury. WNBA wins for New York and Indiana. Golden State took the late game. The Utah Jazz gave Keontae George a five-year extension. The Pistons gave Asar Thompson a five-year contract extension. Kyle Larson earned the NASCAR pole after bad weather canceled qualifying at Bristol. Baseball wins for Texas and Atlanta for the Yankees and Padres.
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1: Nebraska football is off to a 2-0 start. I'm Kyle Crooks, the voice of the Huskers. 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
3: News. I'm Deborah Valentine. President Donald Trump has banned three news networks from covering the White House. Fox's Peter Ducey explains.
4: A senior White House official is telling us that brass at CNN, MS Now, and Politico are being informed that they can't come to campus.
3: The move is a test of constitutional First Amendment protections. President Trump announcing Friday that all 50 states will join a program to provide most favored nation pricing for some Medicaid drugs.
5: Economic advisors estimate that the most favored nation's deals that we're extending to states today will save Medicaid over $64 billion.
3: Last year, President Trump signed an executive order to pay the same price for medications as the lowest paying nation. The administration says this plan is called the Medicaid Generous Model. America's listening to Fox News.
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1: Areas of showers and storms expected for tonight with mostly cloudy skies and a low of 63. Isolated showers and storms continue into Saturday morning with mostly cloudy skies and cooler temperatures high around 71, and it will be breezy. Staying mostly cloudy into Saturday night, a low of 58. Temperatures cool even more for Sunday, a high around 62, with cloudy skies and areas of rain are back. Rain showers become more widespread by Sunday night. Cloudy as we bottom out around 55. We'll see showers and storms on Monday, topping out around 57 with cloudy skies too. We keep with a chance of showers and storms Monday night, mostly cloudy with a low around 50. A high in the upper 50s again for Tuesday with dry conditions and mostly cloudy. Clouds will still be around as we head toward Tuesday night with a low in the upper 40s. More peaks of sun by Wednesday with a high around 62. A chance of rain showers right back in the forecast by Wednesday night with mostly cloudy skies. Temperatures bottom out around 52. I'm weatherology meteorologist Regina Cole. And that's KTIC weather on Classic Country KTIC.
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4: In college football Friday night, fifth-ranked Miami held on 33-20 at Wake Forest. Miami quarterback Darian Mensah started 24 of 24 passing in the game, an ACC record. 13th-ranked Texas Tech held on 28-26 over 22nd-ranked Houston. The Cougars missed a late two-point try. The Minnesota Vikings will start quarterback Carson Wentz on Sunday. Quarterback Cooper Rush of the Falcons will be starting again this weekend. And QB Joe Burrow of the Bengals practiced fully on Friday. He will play this weekend after back tightness, but Texans wide receiver Nico Collins is out with a hamstring injury. WNBA wins for New York and Indiana. Golden State took the late game. The Utah Jazz gave Keontae George a five-year extension. The Pistons gave Asar Thompson a five-year contract extension. Kyle Larson earned the NASCAR pole after bad weather canceled qualifying at Bristol. Baseball wins for Texas and Atlanta for the Yankees and Padres.
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1: Nebraska football is off to a 2-0 start. I'm Kyle Crooks, the voice of the Huskers. 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
3: Areas of showers and storms expected for tonight with mostly cloudy skies and a low of 63. Isolated showers and storms continue into Saturday morning with mostly cloudy skies and cooler temperatures, a high around 71, and it will be breezy. Staying mostly cloudy into Saturday night, a low of 58. Temperatures cool even more for Sunday, a high around 62, with cloudy skies and areas of rain are back. Rain showers become more widespread by Sunday night. Cloudy as we bottom out around 55. We'll see showers and storms on Monday, topping out around 57 with cloudy skies too. We keep with a chance of showers and storms Monday night, mostly cloudy with a low around 50. A high in the upper 50s again for Tuesday with dry conditions and mostly cloudy. Clouds will still be around as we head toward Tuesday night with a low in the upper 40s. More peaks of sun by Wednesday with a high around 62. A chance of rain showers right back in the forecast by Wednesday night with mostly cloudy skies. Temperatures bottom out around 52. I'm weatherology meteorologist Regina Cole. And that's KTIC weather on Classic Country KTIC.
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1: The left lane going south on Highway 9 out of Pender is blocked.
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1: Lowering prescription prices. I'm Deborah Valentine, Fox News. President Trump has another big economic push ahead of the midterms. Fox's Kevin Cork explains the plan.
2: His latest move to lower prescription drug prices should pay off big time for Republicans.
3: The biggest drug reduction, prescription drug in history, times maybe 10.
2: The White House announcing most favored nation pricing for all state Medicaid programs, projecting more than $64 billion in taxpayer savings. That's a lot. The president also drawing an ideological contrast, calling left-wing streamer Hassan Piker a terrible liability for Democrats. Of course, you'll recall Piker campaigned with Michigan Senate nominee Abdul El-Sayed, who still won't disavow the so-called California streamer. Instead, every time he's asked about it, he pivots to talking points about gas and groceries.
1: This comes as the president is promising Americans that he will send $5,000 to every adult if Republicans win the midterms. The fate of the Kennedy Center in the nation's capital remains uncertain at this time.
4: President Trump speaking about the Kennedy Center Friday.
3: The place is a dump. It's been a dump for years. It's lost money for years. I can turn it around, fix it.
4: The president saying this week the Performing Arts Center would not be renovated and could be ripped down if courts shoot down his plan to rename it after him, arguing it needs government support to stay open. A tribute to former President John F. Kennedy, the building closed Wednesday, sparking more questions as President Trump was seen reading a poster about its demolition. A federal judge this week ruling President Trump's name can't be added to the building's exterior without congressional approval and ordered the center to provide 30 days' notice before making any major changes. Kristen Goodwin, Fox News.
1: Part of the Kennedy Center's ceiling recently fell. 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
17: Areas of showers and storms expected for tonight with mostly cloudy skies and a low of 63. Isolated showers and storms continue into Saturday morning with mostly cloudy skies and cooler temperatures high around 71, and it will be breezy. Staying mostly cloudy into Saturday night, a low of 58. Temperatures cool even more for Sunday, a high around 62, with cloudy skies and areas of rain are back. Rain showers become more widespread by Sunday night. Cloudy as we bottom out around 55. We'll see showers and storms on Monday, topping out around 57 with cloudy skies too. We keep with a chance of showers and storms Monday night, mostly cloudy with a low around 50. A high in the upper 50s again for Tuesday with dry conditions and mostly cloudy. Clouds will still be around as we head toward Tuesday night with a low in the upper 40s. More peaks of sun by Wednesday with a high around 62. A chance of rain showers right back in the forecast by Wednesday night with mostly cloudy skies. Temperatures bottom out around 52. I'm weatherology meteorologist Regina Kroll. And that's KTIC weather on Classic Country KTIC.
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1: I came crawling home last night, like many nights before. 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
1: We're a mile north of Beamer here, and looks like we got about 90 hundreds.
2: The left lane going south on Highway 9 out of Pender is blocked.
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6: In college football Friday night, fifth-ranked Miami held on 33-20 at Wake Forest. Miami quarterback Darian Mensah started 24 of 24 passing in the game, an ACC record. 13th-ranked Texas Tech held on 28-26 over 22nd-ranked Houston. The Cougars missed a late two-point try. The Minnesota Vikings will start quarterback Carson Wentz on Sunday. Quarterback Cooper Rush of the Falcons will be starting again this weekend. And QB Joe Burrow of the Bengals practiced fully on Friday. He will play this weekend after back tightness, but Texans wide receiver Nico Collins is out with a hamstring injury. WNBA wins for New York and Indiana. Golden State took the late game. The Utah Jazz gave Keontae George a five-year extension. The Pistons gave Asar Thompson a five-year contract extension. Kyle Larson earned the NASCAR pole after bad weather canceled qualifying at Bristol. Baseball wins for Texas and Atlanta for the Yankees and Padres.
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1: Nebraska football is off to a 2-0 start. I'm Kyle Crooks, the voice of the Huskers. Nebraska stays at home this Saturday for a second straight night game at Memorial Stadium and clash with a top 10 FCS program in North Dakota. 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
3: Fox News, I'm Roxanne Evans. President Trump announcing a new deal with Denmark and Greenland, giving the U.S. permanent military access to the Arctic island. The deal does not transfer ownership of Greenland to the United States. And the Trump administration expanding its most favored nation drug pricing program to every state. The president at the Oval Office Friday speaking about potential savings.
4: Economic advisors estimate that the most favored nation's deals that we're extending to states today will save Medicaid over $64 billion.
3: It aims to lower drug prices to those paid by comparably developed countries. It will be used by all Medicaid programs across the country. Tensions rising with Iran as President weighs his next move, either militarily or economically, as the war enters its seventh month. 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
7: Areas of showers and storms expected for tonight with mostly cloudy skies and a low of 63. Isolated showers and storms continue into Saturday morning with mostly cloudy skies and cooler temperatures high around 71, and it will be breezy. Staying mostly cloudy into Saturday night, a low of 58. Temperatures cool even more for Sunday, a high around 62 with cloudy skies and areas of rain are back. Rain showers become more widespread by Sunday night. Cloudy as we bottom out around 55. We'll see showers and storms on Monday, topping out around 57 with cloudy skies too. We keep with a chance of showers and storms Monday night, mostly cloudy with a low around 50. A high in the upper 50s again for Tuesday with dry conditions and mostly cloudy. Clouds will still be around as we head toward Tuesday night with a low in the upper 40s. More peaks of sun by Wednesday with a high around 62. A chance of rain showers right back in the forecast by Wednesday night with mostly cloudy skies. Temperatures bottom out around 52. I'm weatherology meteorologist Regina Kroll. And that's KTIC weather on Classic Country KTIC.
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0: For Iowa governor.
1: He's not plotting constantly on how to get into the next bigger and higher office. He is a man of conviction, and he's a man who cannot be bought or told by anyone what to do.
0: Telling a crowd in Council Bluffs, Lane, a farmer, believes in strong families and is committed to putting parents in charge of their kids' education.
1: Let's get him in the governor's mansion and let's put him to work for the state of Iowa.
0: Lane faces Democrat Rob Sand, the state auditor, in November, who has been campaigning on public safety and cutting costs. Kristen Goodwin, Fox News.
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16: Areas of showers and storms expected for tonight with mostly cloudy skies and a low of 63. Isolated showers and storms continue into Saturday morning with mostly cloudy skies and cooler temperatures high around 71 and it will be breezy. Staying mostly cloudy into Saturday night, a low of 58. Temperatures cool even more for Sunday, a high around 62 with cloudy skies and areas of rain are back. Rain showers become more widespread by Sunday night. Cloudy as we bottom out around 55. We'll see showers and storms on Monday, topping out around 57 with cloudy skies too. We keep with a chance of showers and storms Monday night, mostly cloudy with a low around 50. A high in the upper 50s again for Tuesday with dry conditions and mostly cloudy. Clouds will still be around as we head toward Tuesday night with a low in the upper 40s. More peaks of sun by Wednesday with a high around 62. A chance of rain showers right back in the forecast by Wednesday night with mostly cloudy skies, temperatures bottom out around 52. I'm weatherology meteorologist Regina Cole. And that's KTIC weather on Classic Country KTIC.
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2: In college football Friday night, fifth-ranked Miami held on 33-20 at Wake Forest. Miami quarterback Darian Mensah started 24 of 24 passing in the game, an ACC record. 13th-ranked Texas Tech held on 28-26 over 22nd-ranked Houston. The Cougars missed a late two-point try. The Minnesota Vikings will start quarterback Carson Wentz on Sunday. Quarterback Cooper Rush of the Falcons will be starting again this weekend. And QB Joe Burrow of the Bengals practiced fully on Friday. He will play this weekend after back tightness, but Texans wide receiver Nico Collins is out with a hamstring injury. WNBA wins for New York and Indiana. Golden State took the late game. The Utah Jazz gave Keontae George a five-year extension. The Pistons gave Asar Thompson a five-year contract extension. Kyle Larson earned the NASCAR pole after bad weather canceled qualifying at Bristol. Baseball wins for Texas and Atlanta for the Yankees and Padres.
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2: 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I'm Kyle Crooks, the voice of the Huskers. Nebraska stays at home this Saturday for a second straight night game at Memorial Stadium and clash with a top 10 FCS program in North Dakota. 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
4: News. I'm Roxanne Evans. President Trump announcing a new deal with Denmark and Greenland, giving the U.S. permanent military access to the Arctic island. The deal does not transfer ownership of Greenland to the United States. And the Trump administration expanding its most favored nation drug pricing program to every state. The president at the Oval Office Friday speaking about potential savings.
5: Economic advisors estimate that the most favored nation's deals that we're extending to states today will save Medicaid over $64 billion.
4: It aims to lower drug prices to those paid by comparably developed countries. It will be used by all Medicaid programs across the country. Tensions rising with Iran as President weighs his next move, either militarily or economically, as the war enters its seventh month. America's listening to Fox News.
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7: 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And it was John Deere Green.
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11: Areas of showers and storms expected for tonight with mostly cloudy skies and a low of 63. Isolated showers and storms continue into Saturday morning with mostly cloudy skies and cooler temperatures high around 71, and it will be breezy. Staying mostly cloudy into Saturday night, a low of 58. Temperatures cool even more for Sunday, a high around 62, with cloudy skies and areas of rain are back. Rain showers become more widespread by Sunday night. Cloudy as we bottom out around 55. We'll see showers and storms on Monday, topping out around 57 with cloudy skies too. We keep with a chance of showers and storms Monday night, mostly cloudy with a low around 50. A high in the upper 50s again for Tuesday with dry conditions and mostly cloudy. Clouds will still be around as we head toward Tuesday night with a low in the upper 40s. More peaks of sun by Wednesday with a high around 62. A chance of rain showers right back in the forecast by Wednesday night with mostly cloudy skies. Temperatures bottom out around 52. I'm weatherology meteorologist Regina Cole. And that's KTIC weather on Classic Country, KTIC.
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2: In Major League Baseball Friday night, Boston was a winner 4-2 at Tampa Bay, ending the Rays' six-game win streak. Yankees won 9-2 at Arizona. Diamondbacks now five games out for the last NL wildcard as San Diego won again 8-2 over Miami. Texas beat Toronto 7-1, while the Braves clinched a playoff berth with a 6-2 victory at Houston. Houston and the Texas Rangers now tied for first in the AL West. The Guardians are alone in first in the AL Central, a game ahead of the White Sox. Cleveland was a winner 5-3 over the A's, but the White Sox, despite six runs in the first inning, lost at home 11-8 to Detroit. In college football, number 5 Miami was a winner at Wake Forest 33-20. It was 31-7 in the third. 13th-ranked Texas Tech beat number 22 Houston 28-26. Houston missed a late two-point try, stopped just shy of the goal line. WNBA wins for New York and Indiana.
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1: A deal with Denmark. I'm Deborah Valentine, Fox News. President Trump announcing Friday he has a deal with Denmark to bolster the U.S. military presence in Greenland.
2: President Trump declaring victory in a historic deal with Greenland. The sweeping agreement grants U.S. permanent military rights on the strategically placed Arctic island. It also bars non-NATO countries from establishing military bases there.
1: Fox's Kevin Cork reporting. The vice president rallies voters in Iowa as midterm election races heat up. Fox's Kristen Goodwin has more.
3: Vice President J.D. Vance touting Republican candidates, including Zach Lane for Iowa governor.
4: He's not plotting constantly on how to get into the next bigger and higher office. He is a man of conviction, and he's a man who cannot be bought or told by anyone what to do.
3: Telling a crowd in Council Bluffs, Lane, a farmer, believes in strong families and is committed to putting parents in charge of their kids' education.
4: Let's get him in the governor's mansion and let's put him to work for the state of Iowa.
3: Lane faces Democrat Rob Sand, the state auditor, in November, who has been campaigning on public safety and cutting costs. Kristen Goodwin, Fox News.
1: The vice president also touting the Trump administration's border security policies, efforts to reduce crime and to protect U.S. farmers. President Trump on Friday signed into law a sweeping sanctions package targeting Russian officials and key pillars of its economy. It's meant to punish and pressure Moscow for its ongoing war against Ukraine. The measure was a final legacy item for the late Senator Lindsey Graham of South Carolina, a close ally and friend of the president, who had just returned from Ukraine when he unexpectedly died in July. 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
9: Areas of showers and storms expected for tonight with mostly cloudy skies and a low of 63. Isolated showers and storms continue into Saturday morning with mostly cloudy skies and cooler temperatures high around 71 and it will be breezy. Staying mostly cloudy into Saturday night, a low of 58. Temperatures cool even more for Sunday, a high around 62 with cloudy skies and areas of rain are back. Rain showers become more widespread by Sunday night. Cloudy as we bottom out around 55. We'll see showers and storms on Monday, topping out around 57 with cloudy skies too. We keep with a chance of showers and storms Monday night, mostly cloudy with a low around 50. A high in the upper 50s again for Tuesday with dry conditions and mostly cloudy. Clouds will still be around as we head toward Tuesday night with a low in the upper 40s. More peaks of sun by Wednesday with a high around 62. A chance of rain showers right back in the forecast by Wednesday night with mostly cloudy skies, temperatures bottom out around 52. I'm weatherology meteorologist Regina Kroll. And that's KTIC weather on Classic Country KTIC.
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3: In college football Friday night, fifth-ranked Miami held on 33-20 at Wake Forest. Miami quarterback Darian Mensah started 24 of 24 passing in the game, an ACC record. 13th-ranked Texas Tech held on 28-26 over 22nd-ranked Houston. The Cougars missed a late two-point try. The Minnesota Vikings will start quarterback Carson Wentz on Sunday. Quarterback Cooper Rush of the Falcons will be starting again this weekend. And QB Joe Burrow of the Bengals practiced fully on Friday. He will play this weekend after back tightness, but Texans wide receiver Nico Collins is out with a hamstring injury. WNBA wins for New York and Indiana. Golden State took the late game. The Utah Jazz gave Keontae George a five-year extension. The Pistons gave Asar Thompson a five-year contract extension. Kyle Larson earned the NASCAR pole after bad weather canceled qualifying at Bristol. Baseball wins for Texas and Atlanta, for the Yankees and Padres.
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1: News. I'm Deborah Valentine. President Donald Trump has banned three news agencies from covering the White House. Fox's Peter Doocy.
2: A senior White House official is telling us that brass at CNN, MS Now, and Politico are being informed that they can't come to campus.
1: The move is a test of constitutional First Amendment protections. Millions of people across Cuba without electricity after its power grid collapsed. The Ministry of Energy and Mines announced the blackout on its official X account. A cause was not mentioned. Pakistani security forces Saturday ended a standoff with militants holed up inside a police compound in northwestern Pakistan. Officials say the confrontation began Friday after a suicide bomber rammed an explosives-laden vehicle into a mosque. Gunmen stormed the facility, killing 21 people and wounding 103 others. America's listening to Fox News.
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7: Areas of showers and storms expected for tonight with mostly cloudy skies and a low of 63. Isolated showers and storms continue into Saturday morning with mostly cloudy skies and cooler temperatures high around 71 and it will be breezy. Staying mostly cloudy into Saturday night, a low of 58. Temperatures cool even more for Sunday, a high around 62 with cloudy skies and areas of rain are back. Rain showers become more widespread by Sunday night. Cloudy as we bottom out around 55. We'll see showers and storms on Monday, topping out around 57 with cloudy skies too. We keep with a chance of showers and storms Monday night, mostly cloudy with a low around 50. A high in the upper 50s again for Tuesday with dry conditions and mostly cloudy. Clouds will still be around as we head toward Tuesday night with a low in the upper 40s. More peaks of sun by Wednesday with a high around 62. A chance of rain showers right back in the forecast by Wednesday night with mostly cloudy skies. Temperatures bottom out around 52. I'm weatherology meteorologist Regina Cole. And that's KTIC weather on Classic Country KTIC.
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1: Nebraska football is off to a 2-0 start. 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
3: In Major League Baseball Friday night, Boston was a winner 4-2 at Tampa Bay, ending the Rays' six-game win streak. Yankees won 9-2 at Arizona. Diamondbacks now 5 games out for the last NL wildcard as San Diego won again 8-2 over Miami. Texas beat Toronto 7-1, while the Braves clinched a playoff berth with a 6-2 victory at Houston. Houston and the Texas Rangers now tied for first in the AL West. The Guardians are alone in first in the AL Central, a game ahead of the White Sox. Cleveland was a winner 5-3 over the A's, but the White Sox, despite 6 runs in the first inning, lost at home 11-8 to Detroit. In college football, number 5 Miami was a winner at Wake Forest 33-20. It was 31-7 in the third. 13th-ranked Texas Tech beat number 22 Houston 28-26. Houston missed a late 2-point try, stopped just shy of the goal line. WNBA wins for New York and Indiana.
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1: A major move. I'm Roxanne Evans, Fox News. President Trump will be meeting with China's Xi Jinping next week, but he's banning some media outlets from the White House before that happens. Fox's Peter Ducey reports.
2: Before the Xi sit down, the president attends the United Nations General Assembly and plans to huddle with Gulf leaders at a critical moment in the Iran war. Asked to preview his remarks to the UN, the president is reflecting on last year's visit. Hoping to control coverage, President Trump posted today, effective immediately, I am banning fake news CNN, MS Now, and Politico from the White House as a result of their constant reporting fake news.
3: It's really just cumulative stories over the last 2 years. You get sick of it.
2: For decades, CNN, like Fox, has been part of a rotating five network TV pool, with crews traveling with the president all around the world.
1: Senate Minority Leader Chuck Schumer said on X at Donald Trump, this is a democracy. You will not be able to manipulate the news or hide the truth. Vice President J.D. Vance hoped to give some Republican candidates a boost in Iowa Friday.
4: Vice President J.D. Vance touting Republican candidates, including Zach Lane for Iowa governor.
5: He's not plotting constantly on how to get into the next bigger and higher office. He is a man of conviction, and he's a man who cannot be bought or told by anyone what to do.
4: Telling a crowd in Council Bluffs, Lane, a farmer, believes in strong families and is committed to putting parents in charge of their kids' education.
5: Let's get him in the governor's mansion and let's put him to work for the state of Iowa.
4: Lane faces Democrat Rob Sand, the state auditor, in November, who has been campaigning on public safety and cutting costs. Kristen Goodwin, Fox News.
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17: Areas of showers and storms expected for tonight with mostly cloudy skies and a low of 63. Isolated showers and storms continue into Saturday morning with mostly cloudy skies and cooler temperatures high around 71 and it will be breezy. Staying mostly cloudy into Saturday night, a low of 58. Temperatures cool even more for Sunday, a high around 62 with cloudy skies and areas of rain are back. Rain showers become more widespread by Sunday night. Cloudies will bottom out around 55. We'll see showers and storms on Monday, topping out around 57 with cloudy skies too. We keep with a chance of showers and storms Monday night, mostly cloudy with a low around 50. A high in the upper 50s again for Tuesday with dry conditions and mostly cloudy. Clouds will still be around as we head toward Tuesday night with a low in the upper 40s. More peaks of sun by Wednesday with a high around 62. A chance of rain showers right back in the forecast by Wednesday night with mostly cloudy skies. Temperatures bottom out around 52. I'm weatherology meteorologist Regina Cole. And that's KTIC weather on Classic Country KTIC.
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3: In college football Friday night, fifth-ranked Miami held on 33-20 at Wake Forest. Miami quarterback Darian Mensah started 24 of 24 passing in the game, an ACC record. 13th-ranked Texas Tech held on 28-26 over 22nd-ranked Houston. The Cougars missed a late two-point try. The Minnesota Vikings will start quarterback Carson Wentz on Sunday. Quarterback Cooper Rush of the Falcons will be starting again this weekend. And QB Joe Burrow of the Bengals practiced fully on Friday. He will play this weekend after back tightness, but Texans wide receiver Nico Collins is out with a hamstring injury. WNBA wins for New York and Indiana. Golden State took the late game. The Utah Jazz gave Keontae George a five-year extension. The Pistons gave Asar Thompson a five-year contract extension. Kyle Larson earned the NASCAR pole after bad weather canceled qualifying at Bristol. Baseball wins for Texas and Atlanta, for the Yankees and Padres.
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2: 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I'm Kyle Crooks, the voice of the Huskers. 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
5: Few showers, maybe even a storm is possible in the area this morning. Otherwise, mostly cloudy. Temperatures hold steady for the most part across the region. Winds northerly 5 to 15 miles per hour. Tonight, cloudy. Slight chance for showers returns after midnight. Lows drop to 57. Winds remain north 5 to 15. Sunday, showers likely before noon. Otherwise, it remains cloudy and temperatures hold steady in the upper 50s to low 60s. Winds north-northeast 5 to 15. Higher gusts possible. Sunday night, still cloudy. Showers return again after midnight. Lows fall back to 54. Winds northeast 5 to 10. Monday, more showers before noon. Otherwise, mostly cloudy and temperatures hold steady in the 50s. Monday night, mainly cloudy, lows head down to 48, and then Tuesday, partly sunny with highs approaching 59. I'm weatherology meteorologist Phil Jensko, and that's KTIC weather on Classic Country KTIC.
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2: In Major League Baseball Friday night, Boston was a winner 4-2 at Tampa Bay, ending the Rays' six-game win streak. Yankees won 9-2 at Arizona. Diamondbacks now 5 games out for the last NL wildcard as San Diego won again 8-2 over Miami. Texas beat Toronto 7-1, while the Braves clinched a playoff berth with a 6-2 victory at Houston. Houston and the Texas Rangers now tied for first in the AL West. The Guardians are alone in first in the AL Central, a game ahead of the White Sox. Cleveland was a winner 5-3 over the A's, but the White Sox, despite 6 runs in the first inning, lost at home 11-8 to Detroit. In college football, number 5 Miami was a winner at Wake Forest 33-20. It was 31-7 in the third. 13th-ranked Texas Tech beat number 22 Houston 28-26. Houston missed a late 2-point try, stopped just shy of the goal line. WNBA wins for New York and Indiana.
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1: Diplomacy. I'm Paul Stevens, Fox News. President Trump gearing up to host a state dinner for his Chinese counterpart next week. Fox's Peter Ducey, details on that and more from the White House.
2: For the Xi sit-down, the president attends the United Nations General Assembly and plans to huddle with Gulf leaders at a critical moment in the Iran war. Asked to preview his remarks to the UN, the president is reflecting on last year's visit. Hoping to control coverage, President Trump posted today, effective immediately, I am banning fake news CNN, MS Now, and Politico from the White House as a result of their constant reporting fake news.
3: It's really just cumulative stories over the last few years. You get sick of it.
2: For decades, CNN, like Fox, has been part of a rotating five-network TV pool, with crews traveling with the president all around the world.
1: And again, Fox's Peter Ducey, this coming after the president tried to bar reporters with the AP from the Oval Office and other press events following an April 2025 lawsuit. Federal judge ruling that the president's actions were unconstitutional. The Trump administration is trying to appeal that. The president announcing also all 50 states have signed on to take part in a new drug pricing model for the U.S.
4: President Trump says the program will give most favored nation pricing to some drugs, promising deep discounts.
3: Economic advisors estimate that the most favored nation's deals that we're extending to states today will save Medicaid over $64 billion.
4: His administration has struck pricing agreements with more than two dozen drug makers. During the announcement in the Oval Office, he told reporters, quote, this one thing alone should win us the midterms. It comes as recent polling shows that affordability is at the top of many voters' concerns ahead of the November elections. Tanya J. Powers, Fox News.
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8: Temperatures being 30 degrees above average.
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9: Did you know that in the 1980s, bacon almost disappeared from American life? What? Bacon? Be gone? The diet craze told everybody that fat was the enemy, and bacon sales completely tanked. For nearly a decade, bacon was something your grandparents ate, not something cool or modern. Then in 1992, the fast food chain took a risk. Hardee's put bacon on a burger and called it the Frisco Burger. It became a massive hit. Within months, every other fast food chain in America scrambled to add bacon to their menus. Like McDonald's, Burger King, Wendy's, all of a sudden bacon wasn't just breakfast anymore, it was everywhere. It was bacon bliss across America. One menu decision changed an entire industry. See what a little risk with a little bacon on top did? Heck, I'm getting hungry just reading this. So be listening on Mondays for your chance to win a $10 More Meat Monday gift certificate. 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
10: I'm J.D. Gibbs in the KTIC News Center, which is brought to you by TNT Coins in Fremont. Here are a few of the stories we're following. Tourism dollars in Nebraska were up in 2025, according to Governor Jim Pillen and the Nebraska Tourism Commission. The City of Norfolk and Norfolk Police Division are asking bicyclists and motorists to follow the rules of the road and look out for one another as bicycle traffic increases throughout the community. The Nebraska Department of Transportation held a well-attended project open house in Pender Thursday night. The big annual West Point Car Show and the West Point Craft Fair will be going on at and around the Nielsen Community Center tomorrow from 11 in the morning until 3 in the afternoon. I'm J.D. Gibbs in the KTIC News Center. 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
5: KTIC weather update.
11: A few showers, maybe even a storm is possible in the area this morning. Otherwise, mostly cloudy. Temperatures hold steady for the most part across the region. Winds northerly 5 to 15 miles per hour. Tonight, cloudy. Slight chance for showers returns after midnight. Lows drop to 57. Winds remain north 5 to 15. Sunday showers likely before noon. Otherwise, it remains cloudy and temperatures hold steady in the upper 50s to low 60s. Winds north-northeast 5 to 15. Higher gusts possible. Sunday night still cloudy. Showers return again after midnight. Lows fall back to 54. Winds northeast 5 to 10. Monday, more showers before noon. Otherwise, mostly cloudy and temperatures hold steady in the 50s. Monday night, mainly cloudy, lows head down to 48, and then Tuesday, partly sunny with highs approaching 59. I'm weatherology meteorologist Phil Jensko, and that's KTIC weather on Classic Country KTIC.

0: I'm getting a result, I should know that why I'm getting this result, what could be the negative implications, what are the chances it could be wrong. Many of those things, many tech companies are not telling us, or they are not even bothered because they are busy making money.
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6: KTIC weather update.
7: A few showers, maybe even a storm is possible in the area this morning. Otherwise, mostly cloudy. Temperatures hold steady for the most part across the region. Winds northerly 5 to 15 miles per hour. Tonight, cloudy. Slight chance for showers returns after midnight. Lows drop to 57.
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11: Ready for the weekend? 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
1: Glad you could be with us. Professional football is America's favorite sport to watch, and all those eyeballs on the NFL mean lots of money. The NFL's 32 teams generated an estimated $23.5 billion last year, up 6% from 2024, and total NFL revenue topped $24 billion. A numbers breakdown from Kurt Bodenhausen, reporter at Sportico. Kurt, how rich is the league?
12: The NFL is the king of the castle. I mean, everybody's looking at the NFL, and they're looking up at the NFL very enviously. And it all starts with that TV deal, that national TV deal that they have with CBS and Fox and NBC and ESPN and YouTube and Amazon and Netflix. And they've expanded their reach and are carving out new packages, and that just means more dollars in NFL owners' pocketbooks.

0: Those deals were worth each team more than $450 million last year. So that represented about 62% of total revenue. And that's predominantly from TV. National sponsorships also folded in there, as well as some merchandise and big events like the Super Bowl. But TV is really driving the train here.
1: Yeah. What's another, I guess, popular revenue generator? Is it ticket sales and concessions, or
0: sports teams all kind of make money the same way. There's ideally a TV number, and the bigger the better. Then there's premium seating, team sponsorships. For the NFL, it's luxury suites, and then general seating represents about $4 billion, a little over $4 billion of total revenue, and then sponsorship comes in right behind that. It's 11% of the overall pie, about $2.7 billion with our estimates.
1: Jeez, and then I mean the NBA has done very well lately. I believe in terms of viewership. How come it just doesn't compare to football?
0: Well, the NBA numbers in our story are a year out of date, so we'll update those shortly, and they will, in terms of revenue, look more closely like the NFL with the new TV deal kicking in for the 25-26 season. But in terms of viewership, yeah, nobody touches the NFL. It traditionally represents, you know, at least 80 of the 100 most watched broadcasts. And that's a large function of, the NFL's place in the current U.S. viewing ecosystem. It does an unbelievable job just as a viewer, a TV sport. You fold in the gambling opportunities there. Fantasy football is, you know, played by tens of millions of people and leads to bigger audiences. And only having 17 games. So every game is an event once a week. There's a cadence to the NFL where the other leagues, NBA, NHL, and most importantly, MLB, with 162 games, it's harder. Each game doesn't feel so big.
1: Yeah.
0: The NBA, and to a lesser degree, the NHL, I think fights a narrative that the regular season doesn't even matter. That things don't start until the playoffs. And so that's hard to get people to show up and in big numbers for a regular season game in those sports.
1: Man, we're speaking with Kurt Bodenhausen, reporter at Sportico. His story is called How NFL Teams and Owners Made $23.5 Billion Last Year. So we referenced the NBA. How does, like, even more worldly, like soccer, right? The English Premier League, popular, well-known franchises. How does it measure up here?
0: Yeah, the EPL in the 24-25 season did $9.2 billion in revenue. So it's good number. Granted, there are only 20 teams, so we'll preface it that way, versus at least 30 in the four biggest U.S. sports leagues. But 9.2, again, the EPL is unmatched in terms of global reach, global fan base. But in terms of dollars and cents, it doesn't touch the three biggest sports leagues in the U.S. And it's just ahead of hockey, honestly, because what you have is once you get past those big six clubs, the Chelsea's, the Manchester United's, the Arsenal's, Liverpool's of the world, which are all generating massive revenue, $800-900 million. Which is kind of rare air. That's only really Cowboys and Rams swimming in that kind of territory.
1: Jeez.
0: But it drops down pretty quickly. Once you get down to the bottom clubs, you're looking at $250 million a year in revenue. And again, we started with the NFL. Every team gets a check from the league more than $450 million.
1: Jeez.
0: So the EPL has great reach, biggest fan bases, alongside Real Madrid and Barcelona. But in terms of dollars and cents, it's really no match for the big U.S. leagues.
1: Thanks, Kurt. Kurt Bodenhausen, reporter at Sportico. Coming up next on This Weekend, when does it make sense to take off a year for a newborn?

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0: Well, with you this morning on Classic Country KTIC, and we'll have Nebraska football for you tonight against North Dakota. Kickoff at 6:15 tonight at Memorial Stadium. 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

0: The Race is On from Sawyer Brown on Classic Country KTIC. I'm Jeff Axtell. Normally, the weekly market roundup is about to start on Classic Country KTIC. However, there will be no report this week. In its place, Brody Benson will give us his Nebraska rodeo update on Classic Country KTIC. That is coming up straight ahead for you after a check of your weather forecast on Classic Country KTIC. 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
2: Few showers, maybe even a storm is possible in the area this morning. Otherwise, mostly cloudy. Temperatures hold steady for the most part across the region. Winds northerly 5 to 15 miles per hour. Tonight, cloudy. Slight chance for showers returns after midnight. Lows drop to 57. Winds remain north 5 to 15. Sunday, showers likely before noon. Otherwise, it remains cloudy and temperatures hold steady in the upper 50s to low 60s. Winds north-northeast 5 to 15, higher gusts possible. Sunday night still cloudy, showers return again after midnight. Lows fall back to 54, winds northeast 5 to 10. Monday more showers before noon, otherwise mostly cloudy and temperatures hold steady in the 50s. Monday night mainly cloudy, lows head down to 48, and then Tuesday partly sunny with highs approaching 59. I'm weatherology meteorologist Phil Jensko, and that's KTIC weather on Classic Country KTIC.
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5: Welcome, everybody, back here to the Nebraska Rodeo Update. I'm your host, Brody Benson, as we bring you all the information pertaining to Nebraska Rodeo and Nebraska Western sporting events. This weekend was the Custer County High School Rodeo. Your winners from Saturday are as followed. In the bull riding, Kelson Linder with a score of 76. In the bareback riding, Kelson Linder with a score of 67. In the light rifle, Carson Chesley with a score of 323. In the saddle bronc riding, Lincoln Krogman with a score of 61. In the goat tying, Alex Foray with a time of 7.45. In the breakaway roping, Kinsey Walls with a time of 3.03. In the steer wrestling, Hayes Percorny with a time of 5.58. In the team roping, Hunter Cover and Cooper Shrunk with a time of 7.90. In the tie down roping, Cooper Shrunk with a time of 10.32. In the pole bending, Annie Hawkins with a time of 20.589. In the barrel racing, McCready Lantis with a time of 16.164. Your boys all-around winner on Saturday is Cooper Shrunk, and your girls all-around winner on Saturday is Kinsey Walls. Your winners from Sunday at the Custer County High School Rodeo. In the bull riding, Coy Mass with a score of 69. In the bareback riding, Kelson Linder with a score of 60. In the light rifle, Carson Chesley with a score of 325. In the saddle bronc riding, Lincoln Krogman and Stetson Sweeley split first with the scores of 64. In the goat tying, Annie Hawkins with a time of 7.26. In the breakaway roping, JC Strong with a time of 3.32. In the steer wrestling, Eric Dibdahl with a time of 8.04. In the team roping, Dalton Dugan and Truett McIntyre with a time of 7.78. In the tie down roping, Trey Blackmore with a time of 10 seconds flat. In the pole bending, Kinsey Walls with a time of 20.080. In the barrel racing, Taylor Rosander with a time of 16.207. Your boys' all-around winner on Sunday is Luke Mead, and your girls' all-around winner on Sunday is Annie Hawkins. This past weekend was also the Nebraska State Rodeo Association Finals. Your average champion are as followed. In the saddle bronc riding, Tate Kelly with 135 on 2. in the steer wrestling. Landon Siverston with a time of 14.8 in the tie down rope, and Doss McMaster 33.4 in the mixed team rope, and Brittany Bradley and Jeff Johnson with a time of 30.1 in the ranch Bronx. Regan Heichel 204 on 3 in the breakaway rope, and Bodell Hall with a 10.8 in the team rope, and Terry Graff and Levi Walter with a time of 35.9 in the barrel race, and Gail White with a time of 54.57 in the bull ride, and Dylan McKeel 228 on 3. Now your Nebraska State Rodeo Association finals year-end results. In the saddle bronc riding, your champion was Dylan Sir, and your reserve champion was Grady Gorwell. In the steer wrestling, your champion was Parker Johnston, and your reserve champion is Bo Weeblehouse. In the tie-down roping, your champion is Patrick Martin, and your reserve champion is Bernard Girard. In the mixed team roping, your champion is Shelby Hinkle, your reserve champion is Michaela Ray. In the ranch bronc riding, your champion is Chad Connolly, and your reserve champion is Reagan Heichel. In the breakaway roping, your champion is Jessica McMaster, and your reserve champion is Reagan McIntyre. Your team roping header champion is Jeff Johnson, and your reserve champion is Cooper Brott. Your team roping heeler champion is Levi Tyen, and your reserve champion is Lane Kennedy. In the barrel racing, your champion is Brandon Marsh, and your reserve champion is Dory Hollenbeck. In the bull riding, your champion is Dylan McKeel, and your reserve champion is Brady Painter. Men's Rookie of the Year is Nolan Reardon, and your Women's Rookie of the Year is Reagan McIntyre. Your finals and year-end all-around champion in the men's, Dawson McMaster, and in the women's, Brittany Bradley. This past weekend, the Great Plains Region Rodeo teams headed to River Falls, Wisconsin. Here are the results. Your men's team finishers. Second place was Mid Plains Community College. Fifth place was Southeast Community College. And sixth place was University of Nebraska-Lincoln. Head over to the women's side of things. In fourth place was the Mid Plains Community College women team. And the sixth place spot was the University of Nebraska-Lincoln women's team. Your men's all-around winner was Cahiva Augustiro of Mid Plains Community College. In the saddle bronc riding, winner first was Jaden Scabdahl out of the University of Nebraska-Lincoln. Second was Talon Krolikowski out of Mid Plains Community College. In the bareback riding, third was Cahiva Augustiro out of Mid Plains Community College. In the bull riding, Cahiva Augustiro won it out of Mid Plains Community College. Getting second was Wyatt Davis out of Mid Plains Community College. In the tie-down roping, second place was Cash Paulson out of Southeast Community College. In the steer wrestling, Clayton Elliott got third out of Southeast Community College. In sixth was Cahiva Augustiro out of Mid Plains Community College. And in seventh was Talon Krolikowski out of Mid Plains Community College. In the team roping, on the header side of things, third was Evan Richter out of Mid Plains Community College. And fourth was Bailey Sproat out of Mid Plains Community College. Now onto the heeler side of things, third was Colton Cajano out of Mid Plains Community College. And fourth was Aiden Augustiro out of Mid Plains Community College. In the barrel race, in third was Killia Gal out of Mid Plains Community College. And in the breakaway rope, in third was Carson McBride out of Mid Plains Community College. And fifth was Jay Nelson out of the University of Nebraska-Lincoln. Chatterton State College had their home rodeo for the Central Rocky Mountain region. Men's team finished ninth. Women's team finished seventh. Leighton Sander placed seventh in the bareback riding. Sid Miller placed sixth in the tie-down roping. Amanda Sellen and Levi Noyes placed sixth in the team roping. Shelby Derner placed fifth in the barrel racing. Rodeo's coming up this weekend. Chatterton State College heads to the Central Wyoming College Rodeo, and the Great Plains Region teams head to Sutherland, Nebraska for the Mid Plains Community College Stampede Rodeo. This weekend also, the Mid-States Finals are in Hastings Friday, Saturday, and Sunday. That's going to do it for this week's Nebraska Rodeo Update. Once again, I'm your host, Brody Benson, and we'll see you next time.
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0: If you ain't loving, you ain't living. Fair and Young on Classic Country KTIC. I'm Jeff Axtell. The West Point Car Show is coming up tomorrow at the Nielsen Center in West Point. 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And don't miss your chance to take home one of the legendary Monster Trophies. 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
1: With today's Forage Focus, I'm Nebraska Extension's Ben Beckman. This year in northeast Nebraska, brome pastures came into spring already under stress. A dry, open winter contributed to winter injury and even some winter kill in stands across the area. That was followed by a dry spring that slowed recovery and limited early growth, keeping yields low in many fields. Summer moisture eventually returned, albeit a bit late, and surviving plants responded with limited growth. But even where fields have greened back up, total forage production for the year has often remained below normal, and some stands are still thinner than they were a year ago. This makes fall management especially important this year. But it also may give plants the opportunity to rebuild root reserves, produce new tillers, and recover ahead of next spring. If forage supplies are tight, fall brome growth may be tempting to graze or hay. Just don't count on large amounts of additional production. Dry fall conditions and early frost or other unfavorable weather can quickly limit how much growth we get from this point forward. When deciding whether to utilize fall growth, think about plant recovery first and production second. Brome is a tough grass, but it does have its limits. Plants that we know are already weakened by winter injury and then stressed again during spring growth may benefit more from rest this fall than from another harvest. If soil moisture is good and plants are actively growing, a light nitrogen application can help support additional fall growth. Phosphorus may also be beneficial where soil tests show a need. Thin stands can also provide an opportunity to interseed legumes such as red clover or alfalfa, adding diversity and potentially improving long-term productivity. If grazing or haying stress stands is unavoidable, avoid taking them too short. The same caution applies whether animals are grazing the regrowth or the fields being cut for hay. Taking too much now may provide a little extra forage this fall at the expense of stand recovery and spring production. Finally, remember that repeated stress adds up. Plants that are grazed or hayed hard year after year have less energy available for new growth. Over time, total stand production can decline and thinner stands become more vulnerable to weed encroachment and other problems. Late summer rains may have helped some brome fields recover, but they didn't erase the effects of winter injury and a dry spring. How we manage growth this fall can now play a big role in how well those stands enter the winter and how productive they are for 2027. With Nebraska Extension, I'm Ben Beckman.
0: Thank you very much there, Ben. West Point Craft Show will be held tomorrow, 10 a.m. till 3:30 p.m. at the Nielsen Center in West Point. There will be 70-plus vendors. This is being held in conjunction with West Point Car Show. 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Relay for Life Fox Stars team will be selling pie and ice cream. I have a check of sports coming up next on Classic Country KTIC. After that, we'll bring you Golden Rings from Tammy Annette and George Jones on Classic Country KTIC.

0: 905,000 head, up 2%. 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That's down 18% from a year ago. And marketings in Colorado, 110,000 head, down 12% from a year ago. 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

0: The Heart is a Lonely Hunter, Reba McEntire on Classic Country KTIC. I'm Jeff Axtell. The West Point Car Show is coming up tomorrow at the Nielsen Center in West Point. 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

0: 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I'm Jeff Axtell. West Point Craft Show will be held tomorrow, 10 a.m. till 3:30 p.m. at the Nielsen Center in West Point. 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This is being held in conjunction with the West Point Car Show. 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Relay for Life Rockstars team will be selling pie and ice cream. We'll have a Fox News Minute coming up for you shortly on Classic Country KTIC. The weather after that, then after that, we'll bring you Tanya Tucker's Delta Dawn on Classic Country KTIC.
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4: Fox News, I'm Angelo Bavaro. President Trump announcing a major security deal with Denmark and Greenland.
5: Writing in a Truth Social post that gives the United States permanent control over security and all other needs in Greenland, completely addressing all of our many U.S. concerns there, will be no cost to the United States. We will immediately begin the process of developing a large military presence in the appropriate part of Greenland.
4: Fox's Chanley Painter. The White House making moves to lower prescription drug prices.
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10: It looks like we can expect to see a below average day ahead for us here for today. As a cold front begins to push through the region, we're looking at highs getting up around about 70 degrees when we normally should be in the upper 70s instead. We'll actually continue to cool for the next couple of days ahead, dropping us into the mid 50s as we start out the work week coming up on Monday. We do have a slight chance for some rain showers coming in here late tonight, continuing as a chance here for your day on Sunday as well, even into the start of the work week by Monday. Our forecast here for today, we'll see cloudy skies with temperatures holding rather steady. We'll have winds out of the north at 5 to 10 miles per hour, gusting as high as 15. And then for tonight, a slight chance for rain showers here late. Cloudy skies, a low near 57. By Sunday, a chance for rain showers, cloudy high of 61 degrees. Monday, another chance for rain, cloudy high around 56. I'm weatherology meteorologist Jennifer Wojcicki, and that's KTIC weather on Classic Country KTIC.
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0: All my rowdy friends have settled down. Hank Williams Jr. on Classic Country KTIC. I'm Jeff Axtell. Well, I played this song on Monday, kind of on accident. I played it for April, and I meant to play the Hank Williams Jr. Monday Night Football theme song, All My Rowdy Friends Are Coming Over Tonight, while I played All My Rowdy Friends Have Settled Down. And based on how Monday Night Football went for my Denver Broncos, it's probably a good thing I played the other version. Me and J.D. Gibbs were talking on air on Monday how he thought the game was going to go, and I said on air I thought the Chiefs were going to win by a couple touchdowns. I just did not think that Bo Nix was, you know, probably ready to perform at a high level coming off the broken ankle, and I thought that a whole offseason for the Chiefs and Patrick Mahomes and thought he would be back to his form and the Chiefs would be back to their own form. And I was right. It was a 3-touchdown game, so I was a touchdown off, but pretty close on my scoring prediction. And, well, I guess we'll just have to see if the Broncos can win the game in Denver later this year. Coming up next for you on Classic Country KTIC, it is auction time on Classic Country KTIC. And that was auction time on Classic Country KTIC. We did not have an auction for you for this morning. We did not have any auctions, but that was auction time on Classic Country KTIC. And coming up for you next, we'll bring you Take Me Back to Tulsa with Bob Wills and his Texas Playboys.
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0: Take Me Back to Tulsa, Bob Wills and his Texas Playboys on Classic Country KTIC. I'm Jeff Axtell. 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
2: 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I'm Kyle Crooks, the voice of the Huskers. 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

0: The three-judge panel of the Boston-based First U.S. Circuit Court of Appeals largely upheld the decision by a lower court judge that declared the Department of Homeland Security's policy to allow migrants to be sent to countries other than their own without giving them a chance to raise safety concerns unlawful. The Trump administration has entered into a series of agreements that have allowed the U.S. to send more than 25,000 migrants to at least 29 third countries. District Judge Brian Murphy, an appointee of former President Biden, found the policy failed to protect migrants' due process rights and could lead to swift deportation without notice to unfamiliar and potentially dangerous countries. The case is likely headed to the U.S. Supreme Court. Lisa Lacerra, Fox News.
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15: I'm J.D. Gibbs in the KTIC News Center, which is brought to you by TNT Coins in Fremont. Turn forgotten coins and jewelry into cash with TNT Coins in Fremont. Our weather forecast is coming up soon, but first, tourism dollars in Nebraska were up in 2025, according to Governor Jim Pillen and the Nebraska Tourism Commission. Travel spending in the state reached $4.72 billion in 2025, up 2.6% from the year before. Nebraska closed the last fiscal year with a record in lodging tax collections. So far this fiscal year, lodging tax collections are about 26% ahead of the same time last year. The annual Dean Runyon Report looks at travel spending, jobs, and tax revenue across Nebraska and includes information for individual counties. For instance, Buffalo County had the strongest growth among Nebraska's top five tourism counties last year. The City of Norfolk and Norfolk Police Division are asking bicyclists and motorists to follow the rules of the road and look out for one another as bicycle traffic increases throughout the community. It may not be common knowledge, but bicyclists riding on the road have essentially the same rights and responsibilities as drivers of vehicles. That means stopping at stop signs and red lights, yielding the right-of-way when required, and obeying traffic control signs and signals. This also means that those driving cars, trucks, and other vehicles need to treat those riding bikes as another vehicle. With that said, there are some city and state rules that bicyclists should follow. Those going slower than normal traffic should ride as near to the right-hand side of the road as possible. In Norfolk, bicyclists on roads must ride single file when not on a segment that's exclusive to bicycles. Motorists are reminded to watch for bicyclists, especially at intersections and driveways. Give riders adequate space when passing, and remember that bicyclists have a lawful place on Norfolk roadways. The Nebraska Department of Transportation held a well-attended project open house in Pender Thursday night. With more, here's KTIC News Director Connie Green.
16: An estimated 80-some people attended a special open house in Pender. That open house put on by the Nebraska Department of Transportation to provide information on the upcoming replacement of a bridge and resurfacing of a roadway. NDOT District Engineer Kevin Domagella tells us more.
17: We're looking at two different projects named the Pender East Bridge Project. The proposal right now is to replace that bridge in the same location. The bridge will be beefed up stronger, withstand the possibility of any kind of floods that come through, like we saw in 2019. And then we also have a second project we call InPender. It's a resurfacing project for both Highway 94, which is also called Main Street, InPender, and then on 4th Street, which is Highway 9. The highway will have to be closed at the bridge and a detour in place. Now, the remainder of the project for the InPender with the resurfacing, that can all be done under traffic, flaggers, that kind of thing.
16: Don Magella says you can find full details on the Nebraska Department of Transportation's website, ndot.info. The project will start in the spring of 2029.
15: Thank you, Connie. It's a big weekend in West Point with many things happening today and tomorrow. The large annual West Point Car Show will be tomorrow from 11 in the morning until 3 in the afternoon at and around the Nielsen Community Center. During that same time frame, inside of the Nielsen, the West Point Craft Fair will be going on. Also from 11 to 3, behind the West Point Community Theater, you will find their Margarita and Beer Garden fundraiser. To get details for things happening this weekend and in the coming days in our area, head to the events page at KTICradio.com. I'm J.D. 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
3: It looks like we can expect to see a below average day ahead for us here for today. As a cold front begins to push through the region, we're looking at highs getting up around about 70 degrees when we normally should be in the upper 70s instead. We'll actually continue to cool for the next couple of days ahead, dropping us into the mid 50s as we start out the work week coming up on Monday. We do have a slight chance for some rain showers coming in here late tonight, continuing as a chance here for your day on Sunday as well, even into the start of the work week by Monday. Our forecast here for today, we'll see cloudy skies with temperatures holding rather steady. We'll have winds out of the north at 5 to 10 miles per hour, gusting as high as 15. And then for tonight, a slight chance for rain showers here late. Cloudy skies, a low near 57. By Sunday, a chance for rain showers, cloudy high of 61 degrees. Monday, another chance for rain, cloudy high around 56. I'm weatherology meteorologist Jennifer Wojcicki, and that's KTIC weather on Classic Country KTIC.
4: 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They give you information you didn't have before. But what's most important, especially in a year like this, is what's in the grain tank. Hi, this is Chad Moyer. Join me this harvest season as we follow the harvest across the region. I'll be visiting with farmers as they weigh in on this year's growing season and harvest progress. Weighing in from around KTIC country is brought to you by Pender Grain and Pender and Mitchell Equipment of Atkinson and Humphrey.
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6: 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Our fans go wild.
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0: Stand by your man, Tammy Wynette, on Classic Country KTIC. I'm Jeff Axtell. We'll have Husker football for you tonight on Classic Country KTIC. It'll be Nebraska hosting North Dakota, 6:15 kickoff at Memorial Stadium. The Matt Rhule pregame show begins at 5:30 right here on your official radio home for Husker football, Classic Country KTIC. Up next, we'll bring you the Nebraska Cattlemen's Report with Chad Moyer. After that, it'll be time for Alan Jackson's Living on Love on Classic Country KTIC.
1: It is time for this week's update from Nebraska Cattlemen, a weekly discussion of issues important to members of the Nebraska Cattlemen's Association. I'm Chad Moyer, catching up today with Benita Lederer. She is Director of Producer Education with the Nebraska Cattlemen, and we're going to hit on a few different things. First of all, what did you think of Husker Harvest Days, Benita? All sorts of educational opportunities out there. Looks like there were a couple of forums. Normally a crop show, but there's been a considerable amount of livestock conversation out at Husker Harvest Days the last few years, huh?
2: Yeah, you know, it was great. I think it's neat that they're beefing up the beef area, bringing in some cattle, bringing in some speakers, some panels. So it was good to see that, an opportunity for them to learn a little bit more. I sat in on the Kurt and Ron doing the cattle handling. It was good to catch up with Kurt. So it is neat that they did that, and I hope that they continue to do that. And I want to give a shout out to Bill's Volume Sales. They let us set up in our booth. I think we've been doing that for about 5 years. It was great. We got to talk to members. We talked to some FFA students. We did some beef trivia. We handed out some Oak Barn beef sticks, so it was good. Talked about beef production, also about nutrition. So that was a great way to start the fall run here.
1: Now, I understand Nebraska Cattlemen is sponsoring a coloring contest of sorts. Can you tell us about that, Benita?
2: Yeah, so something a little different. Our Nebraska Cattlewomen group has created some really fun coloring sheets. We've got one of a little girl eating beef, a beef burger, veterinarians working in a chute, a cute one with a calf licking its nose. So we're just have some color sheets. You can find those on our Cattlemen website under the Cattle Women tab. Deadline is November 15th, so we'll have some prizes. We'll set some categories kind of based on the ones that we get. So there's a coloring sheet for everybody. And if there are teachers that need copies of them and they would like those, they can give me a call or text me with an address and I'll get them some of those sheets.
1: What about the Retail Value Steer Challenge, the major fundraiser for the Nebraska Cattlemen Foundation? Are we starting to ramp up and make sure that's ready to go for the next year?
2: Yeah, it's hard to believe. You know, they will be presenting the awards for the 2026 Retail Steer Challenge at convention this year. So we're kicking off the 2027 Retail Steer Challenge. And this money that the foundation raises helps the judging teams, works on some education programs and initiatives with some scholarships. So the money is put to really good use. You can go to the Nebraska Cattlemen website, and on the Nebraska Cattlemen Foundation tab, you'll find a pledge card. And so what they're looking for right now is pledges to purchase a steer. And again, those steers are fed out at the DAR feedlot, and then they are harvested and evaluated, and they give awards out for the best steers in some different categories. So they're saying, you know, invest in a steer and invest in the future of Nebraska's beef industry. Current price to purchase a steer is $2,800.
1: Buy a whole one, buy a half, buy a quarter, get together with some friends. Now's a good time to get those pledges in, though. One other thing we want to talk about, Benita, and that is an event that you're going to hold in Lincoln. Actually, it's a weekend with Nebraska Cattlemen coming up second weekend in October. What's being planned?
2: So we have a great weekend planned in Lincoln the weekend of October 9th and 10th. We will kick off Friday evening with our 7th annual cornhole tournament, and this does benefit our political action committee. So you can sign up to have a team for $150. That includes your team and a couple meals and two T-shirts. So we'll kick that off Friday night at 6 o'clock. And I've had some members call, and they're going to bring some of their kids. So I'm thinking about that we're going to have a youth competition. So it's a all family friendly event.
1: Of course, that's on Friday night, and then Saturday, that's the Husker football game and the tailgate then, right?
2: Yes, so we have teamed up with Merck Animal Health, and so we will have our annual tailgate Saturday, October 10th. And of course, you know, we're still waiting on kickoff time, so watch our social media and watch the Chronicle. That'll be held at the Apothecary Building downtown there in Lincoln.
1: I think it's important that members be connected, right? One way is electronic newsletters, and just want to make sure that everybody is getting those, right?
2: Yeah, so I just want to remind our members that we send out an email, the Chronicle, every other Thursday. And if you're not getting this, you're missing out. So make sure that you let us know in the office the correct email address if you're not receiving this. And like you said, we've got a lot of things going on. We've got a couple webinars and different things too. So we try and get a lot of things in that Chronicle. So if you aren't getting that, you are missing out.
1: Thank you so much for telling us. There's a lot of things going on at Nebraska Cattlemen these days. Thanks for shining a spotlight on those items. Again, that's Benita Lederer, Director of Producer Education at Nebraska Cattlemen. That concludes this week's Nebraska Cattlemen Report. If you'd like to get more information on these or other topics, a couple of ways you could do that. You could call the home office in Lincoln, 402-475-2333. You could also check out the website at nebraskacattlemen.org. I'm Chad Moyer. Thanks for listening. We'll talk to you again next week.
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4: 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I said, what do you mean? She said, well, that song was on the CD they pitched you with Queen of My Double Wide Trailer, and Buddy let it go. And it was John Deere Green.
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0: It's only make believe with Conway Twitty on Classic Country KTIC. I'm Jeff Axtell. West Point Car Show is coming up tomorrow at the Nielsen Center in West Point. 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And don't miss your chance to take home one of the legendary monster trophies. 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It's a full day of cool cars, great food, awesome prizes, and fun for the whole family at the West Point Car Show. Up next for you on Classic Country KTIC, we will bring you the IANR update with Bryce Duskett. After that, we'll have a check of your weather forecast, followed by She's Acting Single from Gary Stewart.
1: It is time for this week's IANR Update, a program we focus on the Institute of Agriculture and Natural Resources at the University of Nebraska-Lincoln. I'm Bryce Duskett, and we're joining you this week from Husker Harvest Days, where we've got a fresh announcement from the University of Nebraska-Lincoln and within the Institute. As always, Tiffany Hangmoss, the NU Vice President, IANR Vice Chancellor, is here to break things down. You've got a special guest who we'll introduce in a second. But what's the special announcement unveiled this year at Husker Harvest Days, Tiffany?
2: Yeah, well, it's great to be here at Husker Harvest Days, Bryce. And you are right. We just finished coming off making a special announcement in that we are launching the Nebraska Digital Ag Hub. And when we think about the Nebraska Digital Ag Hub, there's no better place to be doing this than Nebraska, right? And so our vision around this is bold. It's for Nebraska to be the place where digital ag innovation, it's created, it's tested, validated, and it's scaled up. It's about where we're going to produce the next generation of leaders to advance what we do in digital and precision ag here in Nebraska, across the U.S. and around the world. It'll also be a place where entrepreneurs want to come, right? Our startups in that. And then thinking about our whole focus is on producers. And then it's also about leveraging partnerships with all of the partners and working alongside each other to really position Nebraska to be the place for all things digital and precision agriculture.
1: Well, this sounds like an exciting announcement. No better place to make it than at Husker Harvest Days, where you got lots of stakeholders and farmers that are interested in their data and what to do with it. And as always, you brought a special guest who can shed some more light on the conversation. So I'll be introducing him to make sure I get his title right.
2: Yeah, absolutely. Well, I'm pleased today to be joined by Dr. Babola, and he's a faculty member in our Department of Agronomy and Horticulture, and he's just really been instrumental in helping to bring teams together. We've done a lot of listening from the perspective of producers, industry partners, and put all this together to create what we're calling the Nebraska Digital Ag Hub. And he's just really a leader in the research that he does, as well as in his extension and engagement mission also, and then connecting with our talented undergrad and graduate students too. So just really excited to have him here and thank him for his leadership.
1: Well, thanks for being here. Tell us, what is the Nebraska Digital Ag Hub?
3: Well, thank you, Bryce and Tiffany, for the invitation today to share this exciting announcement that we did today. So Nebraska Digital Ag Hub is an initiative from the Institute of Agricultural and Natural Resources that is looking to bring together researchers, extensionists, growers, ranchers, but also industry and stakeholders into an environment where an ecosystem where we can continue the development of great technologies already happening and things of what are the barriers that we have currently in adoption of these practices and take all this to the next level. Why Nebraska? Because we have, if you take a look to the state, we have a great landscape with a variety of soils, a variety of weathers, as you know, a variety of productions, cropping systems. We are leading in different practices. We are one of the main livestock producers states in the U.S. So why Nebraska, why the digital hub is being conceived here is because UNL has a strong history about digital and precision ag, not only in crops. If you think like 25, 30 years ago, some of our researchers were flying those, I would say what we call the drones today, with those cameras trying to develop the practices that we are implementing today. So it's not that we are launching something from zero. There is a great deal of history at the university in developing these practices from the crop production side, from the animal behavior, but also a lot of teams working on protecting our natural resources.
1: Mm-hmm. Well, one thing Tiffany brought up that I want to follow up with you on is the partners, perhaps the stakeholders involved here, and why forming partnerships with folks across Nebraska was important when it comes to the Nebraska Digital Agriculture Hub.
3: Yeah, that's a great question. And to answer that, I will just bring the three pillars that we have at the hub. The first one is kind of the research innovation type of thing, which is basically continuing all the great work that our teams are doing in partnership with stakeholders. The second one is basically the educational extension component. All these practices, all these technologies, they need a developed task force. We need to train the next generation of the task force for Nebraska. You know, if you get into a tractor today, you have three or four screens. So the skills that you need today are not the same ones that we had that we needed 20, 30 years ago. So Nebraska is working on producing them. The third one is the entrepreneurship. We want, as Stephanie mentioned before, to work closely with students, but also stakeholders that have ideas, they have projects, they have been working with the university, how to help them to be successful in these startups in the future. So for that, stakeholder has a key component. Our mission is to work for them, not only growers and ranchers, but also companies, ag companies. We have I visited this morning with several ag companies, and they were super interested on how to get involved. We're having an engagement reception in the afternoon at 4 p.m. with all the digital ag companies that are present here. So I think it's a great deal to have them joining the hub. This is not an isolated project as only UNL. The idea is to work together. And something that I mentioned to you before that is very important is that we have been working for 1 year before this launch, identifying clearly what are the assets that we have at the university, but also what are the needs from our stakeholders. We have several round engagement conversations with stakeholders and growers. We have two big ones happening and then small ones across since the last year. So we identify several bottlenecks that we took in consideration when we were planning the hub.
1: Well, kind of a two-part question here. And Tiffany, if you want to chime in on this, feel free to do so. But I wanted to ask, one, what can farmers expect to see from this in the next year? And part two of that is, what does success look like for you all at the university?
3: Yeah, so I would say the first year plus, so we have a five-year plan that we developed. I will not get into the details, but I would say the first year is focusing on getting visibility and trying to show, as I mentioned before the interview, we surveyed more than 40 teams working on solving Nebraska problems, I would say, related to crops, related to animal, related to natural resources. The idea is to bring all them together, make those connections, show what UNL is doing to attract, you know, stakeholders and growers that want to either test these technologies, or they say, we have the same problems, we want to partner and test what they're doing, or we have these ideas and we want to help develop those ideas. So I think it's very important that we are not developing this, I will say, top-bottom approaches. We are having all the feedback from the growers and ranchers, which is very important. And just to bring two things, sorry that I'm taking too long, but we identified two of the main bottlenecks that we identify is that, and we talked today during the day about the amount of data that we are generating with a lot of sensors, computers, internet. So growers at some point, you know, they're worried about how they can protect their
1: Absolutely.
3: Data, but the state is doing a great job by producing new bills that are protecting their data. Our idea at the university, how we can use that data for growers' benefits. So try to recommend a practice that can basically impact at first in their profits, right? They want to keep making profits so we can keep our growers in the land, but also protecting our natural resources. UNL has a great deal, for example, just to give you an example on nutrient management, particularly nitrogen. It's a hot topic in Nebraska, and our research, our extension has different programs. So we have a long story developing tools that growers can help to be more efficient, to be more profitable, but also to protect our water resources.
1: Well said. Well, as always, Tiffany, we'd like to give you the final word.
2: Yeah, I'm going to follow up on that question. What does success look like? So we kicked it off by saying our vision is bold, right? So success looks like Nebraska is where the future of digital ag is happening, right? And so it's where we're creating this testing validation. It's where we see it being scaled up or working alongside our producers. It's where we're training the next generation. So as we think about the professionals and the leaders that are going to take us to the next step right around digital and precision ag, it's going to be happening right here in Nebraska. We're going to have entrepreneurs that want to be here in Nebraska because it's the place, whether it's our field crops, whether it's our livestock, whether it's protecting the natural resources that Gilmore mentioned, that's where it's happening at. And then it's going to be the place that everyone looks to because producers are at the center of what we're focused on. And then it's all about leveraging partnerships. That's one thing that makes Nebraska such a special place. And it's so key to the future of agriculture in our state.
1: Well said. Well, thank the two of you for being here, being our special guests here with this live podcast recording at Husker Harvest Days. This is our IANR Update weekly program. If you'd like to learn more about today's topic, visit ianr.unl.edu. 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
4: We're a mile north of Beamer here, and looks like we got about 90 hundreds. The left lane going south on Highway 9 out of Pender is blocked.
5: We had some weather move through, and start time is going to be delayed about a half hour.
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8: It looks like we can expect to see a below average day ahead for us here for today. As a cold front begins to push through the region, we're looking at highs getting up around about 70 degrees when we normally should be in the upper 70s instead. We'll actually continue to cool for the next couple of days ahead, dropping us into the mid 50s as we start out the work week coming up on Monday. We do have a slight chance for some rain showers coming in here late tonight, continuing as a chance here for your day on Sunday as well, even into the start of the work week by Monday. Our forecast here for today, we'll see cloudy skies with temperatures holding rather steady. We'll have winds out of the north at 5 to 10 miles per hour, gusting as high as 15. And then for tonight, a slight chance for rain showers here late. Cloudy skies, a low near 57. By Sunday, a chance for rain showers, cloudy high of 61 degrees. Monday, another chance for rain, cloudy high around 56. I'm weatherology meteorologist Jennifer Wojcicki, and that's KTIC weather on Classic Country KTIC.
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0: 18 Wheels and a Dozen Roses, Kathy Mattea on Classic Country KTIC. I'm Jeff Axtell. The West Point Craft Show is tomorrow, 10 a.m. till 3:30 p.m. at the Nielsen Center in West Point. 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
5: 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I'm Kyle Crooks, the voice of the Huskers. 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
1: A big week ahead. I'm Paul Stevens, Fox News. President Trump is getting set to join world leaders attending the UN General Assembly next week in New York City.
2: President Trump is expected to repeat his calls that Iran cannot have a nuclear weapon when he addresses the United Nations General Assembly in New York next week. Despite the war, the State Department has allowed a core Iranian delegation to attend the event. Iranian President Masoud Pezeshkian is reportedly one of the officials who has been granted a visa, but a senior administration official did not say whether there will be any meetings between the U.S. and Iran. The General Assembly comes against the backdrop of Chinese President Xi Jinping's state visit to D.C. China's relationship with Iran is under the spotlight. China is accused of propping up Iran's war machine by buying its oil, supplying the regime with weapons and even intelligence that's helping to target U.S. troops, allegedly.
1: And that's Fox's Madeline Rivera. And the Wall Street Journal reports U.S. officials think Iran obtained high-resolution satellite images of an American base in Jordan from Chinese entities before an attack that killed three U.S. service members. President Trump, meantime, announcing a major security deal with Denmark and Greenland that will expand the U.S. military presence on that Arctic island.
3: President Trump declaring victory in this historic deal with Greenland and Denmark, writing in a Truth Social post that the deal, quote, "I am pleased to announce the United States of America has entered into an agreement with the Kingdom of Denmark and Greenland that gives the United States permanent control over security and all other needs in Greenland, completely addressing all of our many U.S. concerns there. Will be no cost to the United States. We will immediately begin the process of developing a large military presence in the appropriate part of Greenland. Additionally, from now on, no U.S. adversary can ever have a base in Greenland, have a military presence in Greenland, or make sensitive investments in Greenland without our express written approval."
1: Fox's Chanley Painter. 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
8: It looks like we can expect to see a below-average day ahead for us here for today. As a cold front begins to push through the region, we're looking at highs getting up around about 70 degrees when we normally should be in the upper 70s instead. We'll actually continue to cool for the next couple of days ahead, dropping us into the mid-50s as we start out the work week coming up on Monday. We do have a slight chance for some rain showers coming in here late tonight, continuing as a chance here for your day on Sunday as well, even into the start of the work week by Monday. Our forecast here for today, we'll see cloudy skies with temperatures holding rather steady. We'll have winds out of the north at 5 to 10 miles per hour, gusting as high as 15. And then for tonight, a slight chance for rain showers here late. Cloudy skies, a low near 57. By Sunday, a chance for rain showers, cloudy high of 61 degrees. Monday, another chance for rain, cloudy high around 56. I'm weatherology meteorologist Jennifer Wojcicki, and that's KTIC weather on Classic Country KTIC.
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0: Fireman from George Strait on Classic Country KTIC. I'm Jeff Axtell. Join us for Husker football tonight when North Dakota comes to town. The Matador pregame show begins at 5:30 with kickoff set for 6:15 from Memorial Stadium right here on your official radio home for Husker football, Classic Country, KTIC. On the way, we'll bring you music from Glenn Campbell, Gentle on My Mind, then Friends in Low Places from Garth Brooks.
1: 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September 14th is the last day to order parts that are not currently in stock, and all parts must be picked up by September 30th. Mel's Small Engine's last day of business will be October 2nd. Mel is also working to set someone up to continue the repair business, with the same phone number being passed along. Watch the Mel's Small Engine Facebook page for updates on future repair services. 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

0: Nobody from Sylvia on Classic Country KTIC. I'm Jeff Axtell. West Point Car Show is coming up tomorrow at the Nielsen Center in West Point. 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And don't miss your chance to take home one of the legendary monster trophies. While you're there, check out the craft fair inside the Nielsen Center and enjoy live music in the beer garden from On the Fritz. It's a full day of cool cars, great food, awesome prizes, and fun for the whole family at the West Point Car Show. On the way for you next on Classic Country KTIC, a check of the weather forecast, then a Fox News Minute, followed by What the Cowgirls Do from Vince Gill.
1: It is time for this week's Pork Industry Report, brought to you by the Nebraska Pork Producers Association. I'm Chad Moyer. Catching up today with Seth Mitchell, Executive Director of the Nebraska Pork Producers Association. And it's been a busy couple of weeks, Seth. Pork producers from Nebraska have been to the Swine Health Improvement Plan Conference and also to that Legislative Action Conference out in Washington, D.C. So, first of all, Swine Health Improvement Plan Conference, given the situation in the United States right now, I know it was kind of a tough year earlier this year on the PERS front, but what would you say got the most attention? What did the delegates mostly talk about?
2: Over the past couple of years, USSHIP has really shifted its focus from being largely centered around foreign animal disease prevention and preparedness into a space to where we're starting to take a look at how we can utilize that program to advance domestic disease mitigation, namely PERS, PED, and mycoplasma. And through that, we have clean and monitored statuses that producers can apply for to be certified that their operation is conducting the regular testing necessary to meet the requirements for those certifications as part of an overall effort that aligns with the National Pork Board's new National Swine Health Strategy to advance disease elimination goals. And so I would say a lot of the conversation this year kind of did tie back to the National Swine Health Strategy, namely in the space of PED elimination, recognizing that that could be an entry level opportunity for more advanced conversations around disease elimination regarding PERS and some of those other diseases. But with PED specifically, a lot of our swine health professionals and producers recognize that as quote-unquote, the low-hanging fruit that we could tackle as an industry as we work towards larger goals.
1: All right, very good. And then the other event that was attended by Nebraska pork producers was the Legislative Action Conference out in Washington, D.C. That took place this week, Tuesday, Wednesday, Thursday, I believe. And, boy, what a time to be in Washington, D.C. when there was movement on the Senate Farm Bill, huh?
2: Yeah, I tell you, timing is everything. And, you know, we've had this event planned months in advance, and it just so happened that on the very day that many of us were having our Hill visits, the Senate proceeded with a Farm Bill markup at 3:30 in the afternoon. So a very timely trip, and you know, always appreciate the opportunity to engage with our congressional offices and elected officials.
1: All right. Now, specifically on the Farm Bill, there were some issues that pork producers specifically were watching. What are those? What's the status of those?
2: Well, we've been singing the same song for quite some time now, Chad, so I don't think it comes with any surprise that our number one issue in the Farm Bill continues to be finding a solution to Proposition 12, and more specifically, preemption to a potential patchwork of regulation that would be devastating to our producers as they try to navigate the potential uncertainties of a state-by-state, sow housing standards. And so that continues to be our main focus, pursuing a solution to Proposition 12. You know, we were disappointed that there was not the Save Our Bacon Act was not ultimately included in the Senate version of the Farm Bill that was passed through, but we remain optimistic and are certainly glad to see that language advanced, because we're moving in the right direction, and there is a window of opportunity as that language goes forward for the House and the Senate to reconcile their differences, and for our champion and Chairman G.T. Thompson on the House side, who was able to include language around a Prop 12 solution in the House version of the bill, to come together with the Senate leaders and really fight and negotiate for a Prop 12 solution that would be included in the versions that would be sent back to the respective chambers for a vote before it would go to the president's desk.
1: Seth, you made mention, too, that access to labor, again, was a topic at this year's LAC. So what is being done on that front to ensure a workforce that'll work on pork farms?
2: Yeah, I mean, it's no surprise that labor continues to be a challenge for our producers out in the countryside. We see a decline in rural populations as folks move to urban centers, and Nebraska has one of the lowest unemployment rates in the entire country, and so certainly a need for folks that are willing to work and do the jobs necessary to make sure our animals are well cared for on our farms each and every day. And so a solution that's been offered is the Securing Agricultural Workforce Act, and it's been exciting to see momentum around that conversation. One of the key provisions in this bill is revising the H-2A visa program to allow for year-round access to temporary labor. And key difference here is that previously the H-2A visa program was not, there was not eligibility for livestock because it was temporary in nature and it requires an unskilled workforce. And so the new bill would allow for year-round access through that H-2A visa program, so that our producers have access to it and continue and can use that program to get unskilled labor on their farms and complete the jobs that need to get done.
3: All right, very good. So again, like you said, very active schedule for the Nebraska pork producers. Thank you so much for telling us, Seth Mitchell. He is the executive director of the Nebraska Pork Producers Association. That concludes this week's Pork Industry Report, brought to you by the Nebraska Pork Producers Association. 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For more information, you can call the home office in Lincoln, 888-627-7675. 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
11: Here's your Northeast Nebraska weather update from Classic Country KTIC. It looks like we can expect to see a below average day ahead for us here for today. As a cold front begins to push through the region, we're looking at highs getting up around about 70 degrees when we normally should be in the upper 70s instead. We'll actually continue to cool for the next couple of days ahead, dropping us into the mid 50s as we start out the work week coming up on Monday. We do have a slight chance for some rain showers coming in here late tonight, continuing as a chance here for your day on Sunday as well, even into the start of the work week by Monday. Our forecast here for today, we'll see cloudy skies with temperatures holding rather steady. We'll have winds out of the north at 5 to 10 miles per hour, gusting as high as 15. And then for tonight, a slight chance for rain showers here late. Cloudy skies, a low near 57. By Sunday, a chance for rain showers, cloudy high of 61 degrees. Monday, another chance for rain, cloudy high around 56. I'm weatherology meteorologist Jennifer Wojcicki, and that's KTIC weather on Classic Country, KTIC.
12: Fox News, I'm Angelo Bavaro. President Trump is set to address the UN General Assembly in New York next week.
13: President Trump is expected to repeat his calls that Iran cannot have a nuclear weapon. Despite the war, the State Department has allowed a core Iranian delegation to attend the event, but a senior administration official did not say whether there will be any meetings between the U.S. and Iran.
12: Fox's Madeline Rivera. Also next week, President Trump will host Chinese President Xi Jinping at the White House. Americans weighing in on new Fox News polls.
14: Just 23% think the economy is good or fair, and over 60% said gas and food prices are a major problem for their families. 63% of those polled said the president is making the economy worse. On Iran, more than 7 in 10 voters do not think the president has a way to exit the conflict.
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15: Nebraska football is off to a 2-0 start. 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

0: Love in the First Degree, Alabama, on Classic Country KTIC. I'm Jeff Axtell. The West Point Craft Show will be held tomorrow, 10 a.m. till 3:30 p.m. at the Nielsen Center in West Point. 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This is being held in conjunction with the West Point Car Show. 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However, we don't have any auctions today. So up next, we'll bring you Friday Night Blues from John Conley on Classic Country KTIC. And speaking of Friday Night Blues, how about that game we had for you last night right here on Classic Country KTIC between West Point Beamer and Plainview Osmond? Multiple delays due to weather and other factors, other things, and man, that was a long game, but we got through it at any rate. It was kind of what you could call Friday Night Blues, though, and that's what's coming up for you next once again from John Conley on Classic Country KTIC.
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1: Making the push before the midterms, I'm Angelo Bavaro, Fox News, with November right around the corner. Vice President J.D. Vance and former Vice President Kamala Harris are stumping for their parties. Fox's Madeline Rivera explains what Vance talked about during his visit to Iowa.
2: He also talked about no taxes on tips and border security, which did elicit cheers from the crowd. Republicans, though, are facing some headwinds in Iowa, where a Fox News poll shows about 42% of voters feel they are falling behind financially. Vance acknowledged more work has to be done, saying Rome was not built in a day. He's making an appeal to farmers who are crucial in the agriculture-heavy state. Former Vice President Kamala Harris will appear alongside Democratic Senate candidate Abdul El-Sayed in Michigan on Tuesday. It comes as El-Sayed comes under scrutiny once again for his ties to streamer Hassan Piker, who made some controversial comments in a recent interview, including that the U.S. conducts more terrorism than Al-Qaeda.
1: Election Day, November 3rd. A federal appeals court rejecting a Trump administration policy that allows the quick deportation of migrants to third countries.
3: The three-judge panel of the Boston-based First U.S. Circuit Court of Appeals largely upheld the decision by a lower court judge that declared the Department of Homeland Security's policy to allow migrants to be sent to countries other than their own without giving them a chance to raise safety concerns unlawful. The Trump administration has entered into a series of agreements that have allowed the U.S. to send more than 25,000 migrants to at least 29 third countries. District Judge Brian Murphy, an appointee of former President Biden, found the policy failed to protect migrants' due process rights and could lead to swift deportation without notice to unfamiliar and potentially dangerous countries. The case is likely headed to the U.S. Supreme Court. Lisa Lacerra, Fox News.
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17: We're a mile north of Beamer here, and looks like we got about 90 hundreds.
18: The left lane going south on Highway 9 out of Pender is blocked.
19: We had some weather move through, and start time is going to be delayed about a half hour.
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21: It looks like we can expect to see a below average day ahead for us here for today. As a cold front begins to push through the region, we're looking at highs getting up around about 70 degrees when we normally should be in the upper 70s instead. We'll actually continue to cool for the next couple of days ahead, dropping us into the mid 50s as we start out the work week coming up on Monday. We do have a slight chance for some rain showers coming in here late tonight, continuing as a chance here for your day on Sunday as well, even into the start of the work week by Monday. Our forecast here for today, we'll see cloudy cloudy skies with temperatures holding rather steady. We'll have winds out of the north at 5 to 10 miles per hour, gusting as high as 15. And then for tonight, a slight chance for rain showers here late. Cloudy skies, a low near 57. By Sunday, a chance for rain showers, cloudy high of 61 degrees. Monday, another chance for rain, cloudy high around 56. I'm weatherology meteorologist Jennifer Wojcicki, and that's KTIC weather on Classic Country KTIC.
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0: Picking Up Strangers with Johnny Lee on Classic Country KTIC. I'm Jeff Axtell. 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
1: We're a mile north of Beamer here, and looks like we got about 90 hundreds.
2: The left lane going south on Highway 9 out of Pender is blocked.
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0: Are You Sure Hank Done It This Way? Waylon Jennings on Classic Country KTIC. I'm Jeff Axtell. West Point Car Show is coming up tomorrow at the Nielsen Center in West Point. 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And then after that, we'll bring you Jeannie Pruitt's Satin Sheets, Classic Country KTIC.
1: 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It's Liz with the Lower Elkhorn Natural Resources District here to give you the flow down. The application period to sign up for new irrigated acres in the district will run from October 1st through October 30th. Applicants must own or operate land in geographically eligible locations in the district. There is a fee of $100 per application. The 2026 Geographic Eligibility Map and application form are available on our website. Mark your calendars and please plan to join us for a ribbon cutting at the Pilger Recreation Area at 12 o'clock p.m. on Thursday, October 1st. In early 2025, the Lower Elkhorn NRD was approached by area residents with a goal to bring life back to the Pilger Recreation Area, and a part of that goal has now been brought to fruition. Len Dickinson and Jewel Gaylor generously donated the material, time, and labor to construct a new pavilion at the rec area. So come and check out this beautiful new amenity and take a moment to explore this hidden gem while you're there. This is a friendly reminder to take a look at your flow meters and get the final reading while you're out harvesting this fall. Flow meters are a beneficial tool to help manage water use and maintain accurate records for the landowner. Producers will once again utilize Producer Connect to upload meter readings digitally. Lower Elkhorn NRD staff are also happy to help take meter readings over the phone or in the office. Call or stop in at any time during office hours if you would like assistance. The deadline to submit meter readings is December 1st annually. Speaking of harvest, now is the perfect time to be thinking about planting a cover crop this fall. Cover crops prevent erosion, improve soil's physical and biological properties, supply nutrients, suppress weeds, improve the availability of soil water, and break pest cycles, along with various other benefits. Cover crops can also potentially be grazed. Call or stop in to the Lower Elkhorn NRD office for more information on cover crops for your farm. All the staff at the Lower Elkhorn NRD wish you a safe and bountiful harvest this year. The next Lower Elkhorn NRD Board of Directors meeting will be held on Thursday, September 24th at 7 o'clock p.m. at the LE NRD office in Norfolk. A link to the agenda will be available on our website. Meetings are open to the public and are also live streamed on our Facebook page. That's it for this edition of The Flowdown. Latest news from the Lower Elkhorn NRD can be found on our website at lenrd.org. You can also find us on Facebook, Instagram, and X. Have a great weekend.
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10: Still looks like we can expect to see a below average afternoon ahead for us here for today. As a cold front begins to push through the region, we're looking at highs getting up around about 70 degrees when we normally should be in the upper 70s instead. We'll actually continue to cool for the next couple of days ahead, dropping us into the mid-50s as we start out the work week coming up on Monday. We do have a slight chance for some rain showers coming in here late tonight, continuing as a chance here for your day on Sunday as well, even into the start of the work week by Monday. Our forecast here for this afternoon, partial sunshine develops, we'll see high into the mid-70s. Northwest winds around 5 to 10 miles per hour, gusting as high as 15. And then for tonight, a slight chance for rain showers here late. Cloudy skies, a low near 57. By Sunday, a chance for rain showers, cloudy high of 61 degrees. Monday, another chance for rain, cloudy high around 56. I'm weatherology meteorologist Jennifer Wojcicki, and that's KTIC weather on Classic Country KTIC.
11: News. I'm Paul Stevens. President Trump announcing a security deal with Denmark and Greenland, expanding the U.S. military presence on the Arctic island, saying in part on Truth Social that the deal
12: gives the United States permanent control over security and all other needs in Greenland, completely addressing all of our many U.S. concerns there.
11: Fox's Chanley Painter. Early voting for the big November midterms is now underway in six states.
13: The start of early voting means time is running out for both parties to deliver their closing pitches with control of Congress on the line. Vice President J.D. Vance was in Iowa yesterday, where the Senate race has been deemed a toss-up. The Republican Party is facing some headwinds, with a Fox News poll showing about 77% of voters feel negatively about the economy.
11: Fox's Madeline Rivera. Right now, 45 days until those midterms. 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
4: Nebraska football is off to a 2-0 start. I'm Kyle Crooks, the voice of the Huskers. Nebraska stays at home this Saturday for a second straight night game at Memorial Stadium and clash with a top 10 FCS program in North Dakota. 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

0: Sticks and Stones, Tracy Lawrence on Classic Country KTIC. I'm Jeff Axtell. West Point Craft Show will be held tomorrow, 10 a.m. until 3:30 p.m. at the Nielsen Center in West Point. There will be 70-plus vendors. This is being held in conjunction with the West Point Car Show, and it is sponsored by the West Point Catholic Daughters. The Relay for Life Fox Stars team will be selling pie and ice cream. Well, that's going to do it for me for this morning, folks. I've had a great time with you on Classic Country Saturday morning. My main man, Joey Onichek, is back with you today. He'll be with you from noon until 6 this afternoon into the pregame for the Husker football game at 5:30. So, Joel will be with you up until the pregame of Husker football this evening right here on Classic Country KTIC. On the way next for you, though, Daily Chapel and then Queen of Hearts from Juice Newton. It's all coming up straight ahead on Classic Country KTIC.
1: 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Monday, on This Morning, America's First News. The consequences of the war in Iran may be starting to chase down the global economy. Hear why it might finally be running out of steam. 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And the sad state of America's dinner time fading to black. 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
7: In the name of the Father, and of the Son, and of the Holy Spirit. Amen. This is Pastor Martin Hill of Trinity Lutheran Church in Martinsburg, Nebraska, and this is Daily Chapel. A reading from Genesis chapter 45. So Joseph said to his brothers, "Come near to me, please." And they came near. And he said, "I am your brother Joseph, whom you sold into Egypt. And now do not be distressed or angry with yourselves because you sold me here, for God sent me before you to preserve life." It's pretty hard to forgive someone who really wronged you. I mean, Joseph's brothers betrayed him, they almost killed him, and then sold him into slavery instead. And we have this beautiful scene of him now forgiving his brothers their sin. Most of the time, we'd rather take that person who hurt us and shake them around a bit. "Do you know how much you've hurt me?" If you don't actually do that with your hands, you're doing it with your heart. They said things that hurt us, did things that hurt us. You can be tempted just to indefinitely hate them. No way you're forgiving them, right? Now that's the temptation. Temptations make things cloudy, so let's be clear. If you think that you don't need to forgive others, you are not a Christian. Jesus says, "But if you do not forgive others their trespasses, neither will your Father forgive your trespasses." That's why it's a struggle for the Christian at times. You actually do love the forgiveness of Christ. You want it to be a part of your life. You want to be a citizen of the kingdom to serve your Lord. You don't want to miss out on heaven just because of your pride or your hatred. So what do? You just forgive them. Forgive that person. Set aside the vengeance that you daydream about. Hand it over to God because he says that vengeance is his. And yeah, your emotions probably won't follow along right away. You'll still feel anger or bitterness at times. Maybe it takes weeks, months, years, maybe a lifetime until the emotions come into line with the forgiveness. Okay, here's the point. You don't wait for your emotions to get in line until you forgive the person. Because you could wait forever. Just forgive them and then live out the struggle. That's okay. You're human. It takes time. It's not like your anger or the stress over the issue undoes the forgiveness that you have given. In your weakness, look to Jesus. Find yourself in his forgiveness, because really, the whole reason you're able to forgive at all is because you have been forgiven so much. Everything you've ever done wrong is washed away in the blood of his cross. If we've been forgiven so much, how can we not forgive? This has been Pastor Martin Hill from Trinity Lutheran Church in Martinsburg, Nebraska. You are always welcome to join us for services on Sundays at Trinity in Martinsburg at 8 a.m. The grace of our Lord Jesus Christ and the love of God and the communion of the Holy Spirit be with you always. Amen.
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1: A big week upcoming. I'm Paul Stevens, Fox News. President Trump is set to join world leaders at the UN General Assembly next week in New York City.
2: President Trump is expected to repeat his calls that Iran cannot have a nuclear weapon when he addresses the United Nations General Assembly in New York next week. Despite the war, the State Department has allowed a core Iranian delegation to attend the event. Iranian President Masoud Pezeshkian is reportedly one of the officials who has been granted a visa, but a senior administration official did not say whether there will be any meetings between the U.S. and Iran. The General Assembly comes against the backdrop of Chinese President Xi Jinping's state visit to D.C. China's relationship with Iran is under the spotlight. China is accused of propping up Iran's war machine by buying its oil, supplying the regime with weapons and even intelligence that's helping to target U.S. troops, allegedly.
1: And that's Fox's Madeline Rivera, and this is the Wall Street Journal reports U.S. officials think Iran obtained some high-resolution satellite imaging of an American base in Jordan from China and before an attack that killed three U.S. service members. President Trump announcing a major security deal with Denmark and Greenland.
3: President Trump declaring victory in this historic deal with Greenland and Denmark, writing in a Truth Social post that the deal, quote, "I am pleased to announce the United States of America has entered into an agreement with the Kingdom of Denmark and Greenland that gives the United States permanent control over security and all other needs in Greenland, completely addressing all of our many U.S. concerns there. It will be no cost to the United States. We will immediately begin the process of developing a large military presence in the appropriate part of Greenland. Additionally, from now on, no U.S. adversary can ever have a base in Greenland, have a military presence in Greenland, or make sensitive investments in Greenland without our express written approval."
1: And that is Fox's Chanley Painter. 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
6: That heat's going to be out there for one more day.
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10: Still looks like we can expect to see a below average afternoon ahead for us here for today. As a cold front begins to push through the region, we're looking at highs getting up around about 70 degrees when we normally should be in the upper 70s instead. We'll actually continue to cool for the next couple of days ahead, dropping us into the mid-50s as we start out the work week coming up on Monday. We do have a slight chance for some rain showers coming in here late tonight, continuing as a chance here for your day on Sunday as well, even into the start of the work week by Monday. Our forecast here for this afternoon, partial sunshine develops, we'll see high into the mid-70s. Northwest winds around 5 to 10 miles miles per hour, gusting as high as 15. And then for tonight, a slight chance for rain showers here late. Cloudy skies, a low near 57. By Sunday, a chance for rain showers, cloudy high of 61 degrees. Monday, another chance for rain, cloudy high around 56. I'm weatherology meteorologist Jennifer Wojcicki, and that's KTIC weather on Classic Country, KTIC.
11: We're a mile north of Beamer here, and looks like we got about 90 hundreds.
12: The left lane going south on Highway 9 out of Pender is blocked.
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Breaker 19. This here's a rubber duck. 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Yeah, 10-4, Big Ben, for sure, for sure. By golly, it's clean, clear to Flagtown. 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Yeah, it's a big 10-4 there, Big Ben. 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
2: Well, we rolled up Interstate 44 like a rocket sled on rails. We tore up all of our swindle sheets and left them setting on the scales. By the time we hit that Chi-town, them bears was getting smart. They'd brought up some reinforcements from the Illinois National Guard. There's armored cars and tanks and jeeps and rigs of every size. Yeah, them chicken coops was full of bears and choppers filled the skies. Well, we shot the line, we went for broke with 1,000 screaming trucks and 11 long-haired friends of Jesus in a chartreuse microbus.
1: Rubber duck to Sodbuster, come on there, yeah. 10-4, Sodbuster, listen, you want to put that microbus in behind that suicide jockey? Yeah, he's hauling dynamite. He needs all the help he can get.
2: Well, we laid a strip for the Jersey Shore and prepared to cross the line. I could see the bridge was lined with bears, but I didn't have a doggone dime. I says, Pigpen, this here's a rubber duck.

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0: Classic Country, KTIC. Well, a very good Saturday to you. I'm Joel Janacek, and a good afternoon to you. Welcome to the noon hour here on a KTIC Classic Country Saturday. Thank you so much for being with us today on 840 AM, 98.3 FM in West Point, 98.7 FM in Norfolk, KTICradio.com, our mobile app, and more. However, you're listening along today, thank you so much. We're happy and grateful to have you. On the way, we will have three Classic Country hits in a row from Toby, Hank Jr., Yael Bosivis, he's coming up, also Tanya Tucker. Hey there, this is Joel Janacek. You may know me for my coverage of high school sports, but I also host a podcast, Obscure Reference, a sports and entertainment podcast. 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
1: 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They pitched two songs of Dennis's that year to me. And Buddy Cannon, my producer, he kept Double Wide, and he let the other song go away and let somebody else cut it. And like I said, man, I wanted that song so bad after it came out on radio and I heard it. And 2 years later, going down the road, I told my wife, it came on the radio. I said, well, we should have got that song. She said, you did. I said, what do you mean? She said, well, that song was on the CD they pitched you with Queen of My Double Wide Trailer, and Buddy let it go. And it was John Deere Green.
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0: Classic Country KTIC. Well, it's a big weekend in West Point. It's the car show weekend. That's right. West Point Car Show will be tomorrow at the Nielsen Center in West Point. We'll have several members of the KTIC crew being there throughout the day making announcements as the show goes from 11 a.m. to 3 p.m. That's what we'll be at the show. Over $2,000 in cash prizes will be awarded, and don't miss your chance to take home one of the legendary monster trophies. 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It's a day full of cool cars, great food, awesome prizes, and fun for the whole family at the West Point Car Show. Again, that is tomorrow down at the Nielsen Center in West Point. 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On the way of forecast, Garth, Kenny Rogers, and Randy Travis.
1: Nebraska football is off to a 2-0 start. I'm Kyle Crooks, the voice of the Huskers. Nebraska stays at home this Saturday for a second straight night game at Memorial Stadium and clash with a top 10 FCS program in North Dakota. 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
3: Fox News, I'm Angelo Bavaro. Early voting underway for November's midterm elections. People in six states now able to cast those ballots.
4: Vice President J.D. Vance was in Iowa yesterday, where the Senate race has been deemed a toss-up. The Republican Party is facing some headwinds, with a Fox News poll showing about 77% of voters feel negatively about the economy. Vance acknowledged they have more work to do, saying Rome was not built in a day.
3: Fox's Madeline Rivera. President Trump announcing plans aimed at lowering prescription drug prices.
5: A White House official tells Fox Business that they have signed 50 states, the District of Columbia, as well as Puerto Rico, onto the generous model. Now, what that model does is it basically aligns now a voluntary five-year program that forces prescription drug prices to have most favored nation pricing.
3: Fox Business's Edward Lawrence. 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
6: 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The consequences of the war in Iran may be starting to chase down the global economy. Hear why it might finally be running out of steam. Also, the scamming threats facing consumers are on steroids thanks to artificial intelligence. Hear how the technology is a game changer. And the sad state of America's dinner time fading to black. 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
10: Still looks like we can expect to see a below average afternoon ahead for us here for today. As a cold front begins to push through the region, we're looking at highs getting up around about 70 degrees when we normally should be in the upper 70s instead. We'll actually continue to cool for the next couple of days ahead, dropping us into the mid-50s as we start out the work week coming up on Monday. We do have a slight chance for some rain showers coming in here late tonight, continuing as a chance here for your day on Sunday as well, even into the start of the work week by Monday. Our forecast here for this afternoon, partial sunshine develops, we'll see high into the mid-70s. Northwest winds around 5 to 10 miles per hour, gusting as high as 15. And then for tonight, a slight chance for rain showers here late. Cloudy skies, a low near 57. By Sunday, a chance for rain showers, cloudy high of 61 degrees. Monday, another chance for rain, cloudy high around 56. I'm weatherology meteorologist Jennifer Wojcicki, and that's KTIC weather on Classic Country, KTIC.
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0: The velvety smooth vocals of Randy Travis, Classic Country, KTIC. Just talked about the West Point Car Show. Again, part of that is the craft show going on tomorrow from 10 a.m. to 3:30 p.m. at the Nielsen Center in West Point. 70-plus vendors. It'll be held in conjunction, again, with the car show, sponsored by the West Point Catholic Daughters. Relay for Life Walk Stars team will be selling pie and ice cream as well. Again, that's the West Point Craft Show tomorrow, 10 a.m. to 3:30 p.m. at the Nielsen Community Center in West Point. Over 70 vendors going on. So check them out again during the car show tomorrow at the Nielsen Center. So they come here in the noon hour, Mr. Tritt, and we see if we can squeeze in some old school Johnny Horton too.
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2: The left lane going south on Highway 9 out of Pender is blocked.
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1: Art of the Deal. I'm Angelo Bavaro, Fox News. President Trump is declaring a diplomatic victory, announcing a new three-way security deal between the U.S., Denmark, and Greenland. The president claims the pact gives the U.S. permanent security control over Greenland, blocking Russia and China from building military bases there. While President Trump says the U.S. military footprint will expand immediately, Danish and Greenlandic leaders stress the agreement respects their local sovereignty. That deal is set to be signed at the UN next week. Early voting is underway for November's midterm elections, with people in six states now able to cast their ballots. Homeland Security Secretary Mark Wayne Mullen on Fox's Saturday in America to discuss the administration's crackdown on non-citizen voting.
2: Department of Homeland Security and ICE and all of our other 21 components, we enforce our nation's laws that Congress passed. We don't make the laws, we enforce them.
1: Democrats argue widespread voter fraud has not been proven. Vice President J.D. Vance and former Vice President Kamala Harris making the case for their parties. Fox's Madeline Rivera explains what Vance talked about during his visit to Iowa.
3: He also talked about no taxes on tips and border security, which did elicit cheers from the crowd. Republicans, though, are facing some headwinds in Iowa, where a Fox News poll shows about 42% of voters feel they are falling behind financially. Vance acknowledged more work has to be done, saying Rome was not built in a day. He's making an appeal to farmers who are crucial in the agriculture-heavy state. Former Vice President Kamala Harris will appear alongside Democratic Senate candidate Abdul El-Sayed in Michigan on Tuesday. It comes as El-Sayed comes under scrutiny once again for his ties to streamer Hassan Piker, who made some controversial comments in a recent interview, including that the U.S. conducts more terrorism than Al-Qaeda.
1: Election Day, November 3rd. 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
10: Still looks like we can expect to see a below average afternoon ahead for us here for today. As a cold front begins to push through the region, we're looking at highs getting up around about 70 degrees when we normally should be in the upper 70s instead. We'll actually continue to cool for the next couple of days ahead, dropping us into the mid-50s as we start out the work week coming up on Monday. We do have a slight chance for some rain showers coming in here late tonight, continuing as a chance here for your day on Sunday as well, even into the start of the work week by Monday. Our forecast here for this afternoon, partial sunshine develops, we'll see high into the mid-70s. Northwest winds around 5 to 10 miles miles per hour, gusting as high as 15. And then for tonight, a slight chance for rain showers here late. Cloudy skies, a low near 57. By Sunday, a chance for rain showers, cloudy high of 61 degrees. Monday, another chance for rain, cloudy high around 56. I'm weatherology meteorologist Jennifer Wojcicki, and that's KTIC weather on Classic Country, KTIC.
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0: They call him the gambler. Kenny Rogers, Classic Country, KTIC. Hey there again to you. Welcome into the 1 o'clock hour on our Saturday. I'm Joel Janacek. Thanks for being with us. Did you know that they made 5 movies based on that song, The Gambler, all starring Kenny Rogers? That's right. The first movie, Kenny Rogers as the Gambler, came out in 1980. Then we have The Gambler Part 2, The Adventure Continues, in 1983. We have The Gambler Part 3, The Legend Continues, 1987. The Gambler Returns, The Luck of the Draw, 1991. And lastly, Gambler 5, Playing for Keeps, from 1994. Some DVD collections also include a separate Kenny Rogers movie, Coward of the County, as a bonus disc, bringing total count in some box sets to 6 films, but the core Gambler series contains 5 films. So, yeah, whenever you think that you can't or something is impossible, remember, they made 5 movies based on the song The Gambler. So, there you go. Coming up, we'll have Fox Sports, also the Madman of the Mandolin, Ricky Skaggs, coming up as part of a 3-pack here on Classic Country KTIC.
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6: In college football, number 2 Georgia has a 24-3 lead at Arkansas. 6 minutes into the third quarter, Georgia's Chauncey Bowens with a pair of touchdown runs. At halftime, 6th-ranked Ohio State up 35-0 over Kent State. Also at halftime, number 14, Penn State, leading the University at Buffalo, 34-6. Penn State's Kobe Howard, a 20-yard touchdown run, and then followed that up with a 70-yard touchdown reception on a pass from Rocco Becht. At Wembley Stadium in London, Arizona State has a 10-7 halftime advantage over Kansas. Cutter Bowley, a 25-yard touchdown pass to Reed Harris with 20 seconds left in the first half. And just underway in the third quarter, North Carolina has a 17-6 lead on the road at Clemson.
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7: Nebraska football is off to a 2-0 start. I'm Kyle Crooks, the voice of the Huskers. Nebraska stays at home this Saturday for a second straight night game at Memorial Stadium and clash with a top 10 FCS program in North Dakota. 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

0: A little ode to Billy Joel, Classic Country, KTSA. I almost said Billy Joel. Yeah, and then I was going to be like, ode to Billy Joel. Nope, not quite. No odes to Billy Joel just yet, although there was a really good documentary that came out last year about Billy Joel, if you're into Billy Joel music, which I am. Got the chance to see him live once many years ago, which was awesome. But Billy Joel's not country music, so we'll just talk about ode to Billy Joe. Hey, today is a Saturday. You know what that means. That's right, Husker football. Saturday, Nebraska welcomes North Dakota to Lincoln tonight. Our coverage right here on Classic Country KTIC begins with the Matt Rhule pregame show at 5:30. Kickoff set for 6:15 tonight right here on 840 AM, 98.3 FM in the West Point area, 98.7 FM in the Norfolk area as well. So we'll say go Big Red to that. On the way, little B&D, Brooks and Dunn, some Freddie Fender and Dan Seals.
1: 6 News, I'm Roger Stern. The U.S. and Denmark have reached an historic agreement over Greenland.
2: President Trump has made a lot of headlines on comments over buying Greenland. This deal is not ownership. This would give the U.S. expanded strategic and military rights.
1: Fox's Alex Hogan. The president says the deal gives the U.S. military control over Greenland and bans bases from non-NATO countries. President Trump hosts China's President Xi Jinping at the White House on Wednesday, a meeting that could produce tension.
3: China's relationship with Iran is under the spotlight. China is accused of propping up Iran's war machine by buying its oil, supplying the regime with weapons and even intelligence that's helping to target U.S. troops, allegedly.
1: Fox's Madeline Rivera. 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
7: 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They pitched two songs of Dennis's that year to me. And Buddy Cannon, my producer, he kept Double Wide, and he let the other song go away and let somebody else cut it. And like I said, man, I wanted that song so bad after it came out on radio and I heard it. And 2 years later, going down the road, I told my wife, it came on the radio. I said, well, we should have got that song. She said, you did. I said, what do you mean? She said, well, that song was on the CD they pitched you with Queen of My Double Wide Trailer, and Buddy let it go. And it was John Deere Green.
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9: Still looks like we can expect to see a below average afternoon ahead for us here for today. As a cold front begins to push through the region, we're looking at highs getting up around about 70 degrees when we normally should be in the upper 70s instead. We'll actually continue to cool for the next couple of days ahead, dropping us into the mid 50s as we start out the work week coming up on Monday. We do have a slight chance for some rain showers coming in here late tonight, continuing as a chance here for your day on Sunday as well, even into the start of the work week by Monday. Our forecast here for this afternoon, partial sunshine develops, we'll see high into the mid 70s. Northwest winds around 5 to 10 miles miles per hour, gusting as high as 15. And then for tonight, a slight chance for rain showers here late. Cloudy skies, a low near 57. By Sunday, a chance for rain showers, cloudy high of 61 degrees. Monday, another chance for rain, cloudy high around 56. I'm weatherology meteorologist Jennifer Wojcicki, and that's KTIC weather on Classic Country, KTIC.
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0: Dan Seal showing that he can do way more than just bop here on Classic Country KTIC. So to come here this hour, we'll have information from Fox Sports and a couple of great Classic Country hits lined up, including from George Hamilton, also Juice Newton, and some Charlie Pride, too, if there's time as well. By the way, Burgers and Fries, Charlie Pride, one of Doug Anderson's all-time favorite songs. 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
4: In college football, number 2, Georgia has a 21-3 halftime lead at Arkansas. Georgia's Chauncey Bowens with 2 touchdown runs, including a 5-yarder late in the second quarter. 6th-ranked Ohio State has a 28-0 lead over Kent State with 1:48 to go in the second quarter. 14th-ranked Penn State up 34-3 over the University at Buffalo with 1 minute to play in the first half. Penn State's Kobe Howard, a 20-yard touchdown run, followed that up with a 70-yard touchdown reception from Rocco Becht. At Wembley Stadium in London, Arizona State has just taken a 10-7 lead over Kansas with 20 seconds left to play in the second quarter. And how about this? 2-0 North Carolina with a 17-6 halftime lead on the road at Clemson.
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1: A deal over Greenland. I'm Roger Stern, Fox News. President Trump says the deal with Denmark will give the U.S. permanent control over military security in Greenland. Here's Fox's Alex Hogan.
2: President Trump has made a lot of headlines on comments over buying Greenland. This deal is not ownership. This would give the U.S. expanded strategic and military rights. And Secretary of State Marco Rubio responded to the announcement saying, quote, Greenland will forever be part of the strategic defense area of North America and exclude any adversary from it in the surrounding area. This deal permanently and completely addresses our national security concerns in Greenland. One State Department official explaining the agreement would give Washington the permanent access, basing and overflight rights in Greenland. It would also ban any non-NATO base in Greenland. It also would bar adversaries from making investments in Greenland that could threaten the United States.
1: The deal reportedly guarantees that China and Russia cannot have a base in Greenland or send troops there. What the deal does not do is satisfy President Trump's earlier demand for Greenland to be part of the U.S. With border security and the threat of terrorism key worries for the U.S., FBI Director Kash Patel tells Fox's Saturday in America that we're making progress.
3: We're able to stop these terrorist attacks. We've stopped 1,100, Kaylee, 1,100 terrorist attacks since the Trump administration came into power. That's a 22% increase from the prior 18 months. That happened because we broke the institutionalized mold.
1: Patel caused controversy at a Senate hearing this week, saying the FBI no longer considers bestiality to be an automatic barrier to becoming an FBI agent. President Trump heads to New York next week for the UN General Assembly. He's scheduled to take the podium on Tuesday. 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
18: Still looks like we can expect to see a below average afternoon ahead for us here for today. As a cold front begins to push through the region, we're looking at highs getting up around about 70 degrees when we normally should be in the upper 70s instead. We'll actually continue to cool for the next couple of days ahead, dropping us into the mid-50s as we start out the work week coming up on Monday. We do have a slight chance for some rain showers coming in here late tonight, continuing as a chance here for your day on Sunday as well, even into the start of the work week by Monday. Our forecast here for this afternoon, partial sunshine develops. We'll see high into the mid-70s. Northwest winds around 5 to 10 miles miles per hour, gusting as high as 15. And then for tonight, a slight chance for rain showers here late. Cloudy skies, a low near 57. By Sunday, a chance for rain showers, cloudy high of 61 degrees. Monday, another chance for rain, cloudy high around 56. I'm weatherology meteorologist Jennifer Wojcicki, and that's KTIC weather on Classic Country, KTIC.
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0: Good afternoon again to you. Welcome into the 2 o'clock hour on the KTIC Classic Country Saturday. I'm Joel Janicek. 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We are happy and grateful to have you along here on KTIC. I'm Joel Janicek. We shall reward your listenership with Fox Sports, then three classic country hits in a row. Got some Brad Paisley, also Willie and George Strait, too.
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7: We begin with a quick NFL note. Los Angeles Rams head coach Sean McVay told reporters that receiver Puka Nacua will not practice today and will be officially listed as questionable for Monday's game against the New York Giants. In college football right now, North Carolina has a 17-15 lead at Clemson with 8:11 remaining in the fourth quarter. North Carolina had a second down and goal coming up, but play has just been halted because of lightning in the area. North Carolina led this game 17-3 late in the second quarter. Clemson came back at a two-point conversion attempt to tie it in the third quarter, but could not convert. At Wembley Stadium in London, Arizona State has taken a 23-7 lead over Kansas, 2.5 into the fourth quarter. Number two, Georgia, a 38-9 lead at Arkansas midway through the fourth quarter.
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0: The guy who many consider to be the king of country music, that's George Strait here on Classic Country KTIC. Well, going on this evening in Pender, it's the Little Black Dress event. 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
1: I'm Daria Albinger. President Trump will address the UN General Assembly in New York next week.
2: President Trump is expected to repeat his calls that Iran cannot have a nuclear weapon. Despite the war, the State Department has allowed a core Iranian delegation to attend the event. But a senior administration official did not say whether there will be any meetings between the U.S. and Iran.
1: Fox's Madeline Rivera. President Trump will also host China's President Xi Jinping at the White House next week. Americans are weighing in on some new Fox News polls.
3: Just 23% think the economy is good or fair, and over 60% said gas and food prices are a major problem for their families. 63% of those polled said the president is making the economy worse. On Iran, more than 7 in 10 voters do not think the president has a way to exit the conflict.
1: Fox's Jessica Rosenthal in Washington. America's listening to Fox News.

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7: Still looks like we can expect to see a below average afternoon ahead for us here for today. As a cold front begins to push through the region, we're looking at highs getting up around about 70 degrees when we normally should be in the upper 70s instead. We'll actually continue to cool for the next couple of days ahead, dropping us into the mid-50s as we start out the work week coming up on Monday. We do have a slight chance for some rain showers coming in here late tonight, continuing as a chance here for your day on Sunday as well, even into the start of the work week by Monday. Our forecast here for this afternoon, partial sunshine develops, we'll see high into the mid-70s. Northwest winds around 5 to 10 miles per hour, gusting as high as 15. And then for tonight, a slight chance for rain showers here late. Cloudy skies, a low near 57. By Sunday, a chance for rain showers, cloudy high of 61 degrees. Monday, another chance for rain, cloudy high around 56. I'm weatherology meteorologist Jennifer Wojcicki, and that's KTIC weather on Classic Country KTIC.
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0: The Gatlin Brothers with All the Gold in California here on Classic Country KTIC. If you want to see a really cool rendition of the song, there is a comedy show now, very raunchy, but a comedy series on HBO called The Righteous Gemstones. And in an episode of that, the country singer Sturgill Simpson sings a really good, like a church-inspired version of that song, All the Gold in California. If you'd like to look it up on YouTube or even your you know, one of your music apps, really, really neat rendition. Highly recommended. That's Sturgill Simpson with his version of All the Gold in California. Really neat cover. Check it out. So to come here in 2 o'clock, Mark Chestnut, some Fox Sports, Randy Travis, and more.
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2: We begin with a quick NFL note. Los Angeles Rams head coach Sean McVay told reporters that receiver Puka Nacua will not practice today and will be officially listed as questionable for Monday's game against the New York Giants. In college football right now, North Carolina has a 17-15 lead at Clemson with 8:11 remaining in the fourth quarter. North Carolina had a second down and goal coming up, but play has just been halted because of lightning in the area. North Carolina led this game 17-3 late in the second quarter. Clemson came back, had a two-point conversion attempt to tie it in the third quarter, but could not convert. At Wembley Stadium in London, Arizona State has taken a 23-7 lead over Kansas, 2.5 into the fourth quarter. Number two, Georgia, a 38-9 lead at Arkansas midway through the fourth quarter.
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3: Nebraska football is off to a 2-0 start. I'm Kyle Crooks, the voice of the Huskers. Nebraska stays at home this Saturday for a second straight night game at Memorial Stadium and clash with a top 10 FCS program in North Dakota. Join Jessica Cootie, Jeremiah Searles, and me for the call live from the Greg Sharp radio booth.
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1: Making their way to the UN. I'm Daria Albinger, Fox News. World leaders will meet in New York City next week for the UN General Assembly. Fox's Madeline Rivera says that includes President Trump.
2: President Trump is expected to repeat his calls that Iran cannot have a nuclear weapon when he addresses the United Nations General Assembly in New York next week. Despite the war, the State Department has allowed a core Iranian delegation to attend the event. Iranian President Masoud Pezeshkian is reportedly one of the officials who has been granted a visa. But a senior administration official did not say whether there will be any meetings between the U.S. and Iran. The General Assembly comes against the backdrop of Chinese President Xi Jinping's state visit to D.C. China's relationship with Iran is under the spotlight. China is accused of propping up Iran's war machine by buying its oil, supplying the regime with weapons and even intelligence that's helping to target U.S. troops, allegedly.
1: The Wall Street Journal is reporting that U.S. officials believe Iran obtained high-resolution satellite images of an American base in Jordan from Chinese entities before an attack which killed three U.S. service members. The president's declaring a diplomatic victory, announcing a new three-way security deal between the U.S., Denmark, and Greenland. It's set to be signed at the U.N. next week. He says the pact gives U.S. permanent security control over Greenland, blocking Russia and China from building military bases there, but leaders from Denmark and Greenland stress the agreement respects their local sovereignty. Comedian Carrot Top is recovering in a Las Vegas hospital following an apparent suicide attempt. The 61-year-old performer rushed to the emergency room yesterday following the cancellation of his residency at the Luxor. He's facing multiple federal lawsuits, including sexual exploitation. His representative says that he is receiving care and his family is asking for privacy. America is listening to Fox News.
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10: The left lane going south on Highway 9 out of Pender is blocked.
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13: Still looks like we can expect to see a below average afternoon ahead for us here for today. As a cold front begins to push through the region, we're looking at highs getting up around about 70 degrees when we normally should be in the upper 70s instead. We'll actually continue to cool for the next couple of days ahead, dropping us into the mid-50s as we start out the work week coming up on Monday. We do have a slight chance for some rain showers coming in here late tonight, continuing as a chance here for your day on Sunday as well, even into the start of the work week by Monday. Our forecast here for this afternoon, partial sunshine develops, we'll see high into the mid-70s. Northwest winds around 5 to 10 miles miles per hour, gusting as high as 15. And then for tonight, a slight chance for rain showers here late. Cloudy skies, a low near 57. By Sunday, a chance for rain showers, cloudy, high of 61 degrees. Monday, another chance for rain, cloudy, high around 56. I'm weatherology meteorologist Jennifer Wojcicki, and that's KTIC weather on Classic Country KTIC.
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Back in 49 and went to Detroit working on assembly line. The first year they had me putting wheels on Cadillacs. 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

Yeah, Red Rider, this is the Cottonmouth in the Psycho Billy Cadillac. 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Haul. 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

0: Just working our way through the afternoon here on a KTIC Classic Country Saturday. Good afternoon again to you. Welcome into 3 o'clock. I'm Joel Janacek. Thank you so much for being with us. We are just about 3 hours away from kickoff on Husker football. Nebraska hosting North Dakota tonight. Our coverage here on Classic Country KTIC will begin with the Matt Rhule pregame show at 5:30. 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On the way here shortly, Fox Sports, Garth, John Michael Montgomery, and a rabbit named Eddie.
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0: Edward Thomas Rabbit, his full name, Eddie Rabbit, driving my life away on Classic Country KTIC. Born in 1941 in New York City, passed away in 1998 in Nashville, Tennessee due to lung cancer. The great Eddie Rabbit, or as I like to say, a rabbit named Eddie here on KTIC. Thanks for being with us. On the way here shortly, we'll have a forecast. We'll go to Memphis with Pam Tillis. Well, maybe it was Memphis anyway. Also, the Bellamy Brothers and the Highwaymen.
1: News. I'm Roger Stern. President Trump's touting a deal with Denmark over Greenland. Fox's Alex Hogan.
2: One State Department official explaining the agreement would give Washington the permanent access basing and overflight rights in Greenland. It would also ban any non-NATO base in Greenland. It also would bar adversaries from making investments in Greenland that could threaten the United States.
1: The deal falls short of President Trump's goal for U.S. ownership of Greenland. Google admits that its AI program hacked other computers during testing.
3: Their Gemini model accessed three separate private computer systems during a security test run. The company confirming the model that was hacked by guessing passwords and or using archives of publicly listed passwords.
1: Fox's Chanley Painter, that model version was never released to the public. 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
5: Lots of clouds for the rest of the weekend and back into the work week. We'll also have areas of rain showers and a few storms as some unsettled weather continues to dominate the area. We'll have some high pressure build back into the area briefly on Tuesday and Wednesday ahead of the next system Wednesday night. Taking a closer look at our forecast, lots of clouds, low 57. Areas of rain on Sunday, high of 61. More rain showers Sunday night, a low near 53. Cloudy on Monday. Areas of light rain, high near 56. Cloudy Monday night, low of 48. On Tuesday, occasional sun develops, high near 58. Tuesday night, clear to partly cloudy, low of 46. High of 62 on Wednesday, occasional sun. Slight chance of seeing some rain Wednesday night as we cool to a low near 52. Chance of showers and storms on Thursday, high near 66. Thursday night, chance of light rain. I'm weatherology meteorologist Laura Lockwood, and that's KTIC weather on Classic Country KTIC.
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2: We begin with a quick NFL note. Los Angeles Rams head coach Sean McVay told reporters that receiver Puka Nacua will not practice today and will be officially listed as questionable for Monday's game against the New York Giants. In college football right now, North Carolina has a 17-15 lead at Clemson with 8:11 remaining in the fourth quarter. North Carolina had a second down and goal coming up, but play has just been halted because of lightning in the area. North Carolina led this game 17-3 late in the second quarter. Clemson came back, had a two-point conversion attempt to tie it in the third quarter, but could not convert. At Wembley Stadium in London, Arizona State has taken a 23-7 lead over Kansas, 2.5 into the fourth quarter. Number 2 Georgia, a 38-9 lead at Arkansas midway through the fourth quarter.
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3: Nebraska football is off to a 2-0 start. I'm Kyle Crooks, the voice of the Huskers. Nebraska stays at home this Saturday for a second straight night game at Memorial Stadium and clash with a top 10 FCS program in North Dakota. Join Jessica Cootie, Jeremiah Searles, and me for the call live from the Greg Sharp radio booth.
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1: Tight security for the UN. I'm Roger Stern, Fox News. More than 100 world leaders will be in New York City for next week's UN General Assembly. The Secret Service is ramping up security ahead of their arrival. Here's Fox's C.B. Cotton.
2: All of those world leaders coming here to New York City for the General Assembly has triggered one of the largest security operations of the year. Thankfully, there are no known credible threats, but in a behind-the-scenes look, the Secret Service showed us how it'll be monitoring for anything that could pop up. The Secret Service works with 20 partner agencies, including the NYPD and the Department of War, all monitoring for potential threats across the city. The center's overhead lights change from green to yellow to red, depending on the current threat level, giving those inside a clear indication of the situation. Israeli Prime Minister Benjamin Netanyahu is expected to attend midweek, and the Secret Service says it'll be tracking any protest.
1: The Secret Service and NYPD are also preparing for drones and unauthorized aircraft. With border security and the threat of terrorism, key worries for the U.S., FBI Director Kash Patel tells Fox's Saturday in America that we're making progress.
3: We're able to stop these terrorist attacks. We've stopped 1,100, Kaylee, 1,100 terrorist attacks since the Trump administration came into power. That's a 22% increase from the prior 18 months. That happened because we broke the institutionalized mold.
1: Patel caused controversy at a Senate hearing this week, saying the FBI no longer considers bestiality to be an automatic barrier to becoming an FBI agent. The Democratic Republic of Congo has begun vaccinating frontline health workers against the fastest growing Ebola outbreak in history. 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
16: Lots of clouds through the rest of the weekend and back into the work week. We'll also have areas of rain showers and a few storms as some unsettled weather continues to dominate the area. We'll have some high pressure build back into the area briefly on Tuesday and Wednesday ahead of the next system Wednesday night. Taking a closer look at our forecast, lots of clouds, low 57. Areas of rain on Sunday, high of 61. More rain showers Sunday night, low near 53. Cloudy on Monday. Areas of light rain, high near 56. Cloudy Monday night, low of 48. On Tuesday, occasional sun develops, high near 58. Tuesday night, clear to partly cloudy, low of 46. High of 62 on Wednesday. Occasional sun. Slight chance of seeing some rain Wednesday night as we cool to a low near 52. Chance of showers and storms on Thursday. High near 66. Thursday night, chance of light rain. I'm weatherology meteorologist Laura Lockwood, and that's KTIC weather on Classic Country KTIC.
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0: Classic Country, KTIC. Welcome into 4 o'clock on this Saturday afternoon. I'm Joel Janacek. Thank you so much for being with us today, no matter how you are listening. Have a great 4 o'clock hour lined up for you. Up here shortly, we'll have Fox Sports, also some Bama, Toby, and the Judds.
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7: In college football right now, number 9 Texas A&M and Kentucky tied at 7 with 1:24 left in the second quarter. 19th ranked Michigan and UTEP are tied at 14 with 1:23 left to play in the first half. 4th-ranked Indiana up 7-0 over Western Kentucky midway through the second quarter. Meanwhile, also going on right now, number 12 USC has a 17-7 advantage at Rutgers with 3:47 to play in the first half. Craziest finish of the day saw Vanderbilt beat NC State 35-31. NC State had the ball at its 5-yard line with 3 seconds left, leading 31-28. They tried to take an intentional safety to run out the clock on 4th down. Fumbled the ball in their end zone. Vanderbilt's Caden Daniels recovered it for the game-winning touchdown.
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0: The Judds. I know where I'm going here on Classic Country KTIC. I rarely know where I'm going, but somehow I always end up wherever I'm supposed to be. There'll be a Red Cross blood drive coming up this Monday in Scribner. It'll go from noon to 6 p.m. at the Moore Auditorium in Scribner. 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Again, Red Cross Blood Drive this Monday, noon to 6 at the Moore Auditorium in Scribner. Find all those details with events at kticradio.com. Headed your way, weather. We'll get a little nitty-gritty. Mr. Diffie and George Strait.
1: I'm Daria Albinger. President Trump announcing a major security deal with Denmark and Greenland.
2: Writing in a Truth Social post that gives the United States permanent control over security and all other needs in Greenland, completely addressing all of our many U.S. concerns there. Will be no cost to the United States. We will immediately begin the process of developing a large military presence in the appropriate part of Greenland.
1: Fox's Chandler Painter, Denmark and Greenland say they will still have autonomy. The White House taking steps to lower prescription drug prices.
3: The biggest drug reduction, prescription drug, in history times maybe 10.
4: The White House announcing most favored nation pricing for all state Medicaid programs, projecting more than $64 billion in taxpayer saving.
1: That's Fox's Kevin Cork. 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
9: Lots of clouds for the rest of the weekend and back into the work week. We'll also have areas of rain showers and a few storms as some unsettled weather continues to dominate the area. We'll have some high pressure build back into the area briefly on Tuesday and Wednesday ahead of the next system Wednesday night. Taking a closer look at our forecast, lots of clouds, low 57. Areas of rain on Sunday, high 61. More rain showers Sunday night, low near 53. Cloudy on Monday, areas of light rain, high near 56. Cloudy Monday night, low 48. On Tuesday, occasional sun develops, high near 58. Tuesday night, clear to partly cloudy, low 46. High of 62 on Wednesday, occasional sun. Slight chance of seeing some rain Wednesday night as we cool to a low near 52. Chance of showers and storms on Thursday, high near 66. Thursday night, chance of light rain. I'm weatherology meteorologist Laura Lockwood, and that's KTIC Weather on Classic Country KTIC.
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1: Classic Country KTIC. Well, this is kind of an interesting output from a recent survey. If you felt a little overwhelmed this year, you're not alone. A new survey found the top word Americans are using to describe 2026 is, quote, stressful. And in a close second was the word challenging. The average person says they've dealt with two major unexpected life challenges this year alone. And in a separate study, they also found that one in three Americans say they're currently going through an existential crisis, with Gen Z feeling it the most. But there are some things you can do to combat this feeling, like taking a walk, limiting news alerts, listening to music, and spending time with friends can make a real difference. So I would agree with both of those. 2026 has been stressful and challenging for sure. Luckily, got you guys and my music. Speaking of music, Mark Chestnut, Alan, coming up.
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3: In college football, number 19 Michigan has a 17-14 halftime lead over UTEP. Fourth-ranked Indiana leading Western Kentucky 7-0 with 1:51 remaining in the second quarter. Number 9 Texas A&M and Kentucky tied at 7 at halftime. 12th-ranked USC a 17-14 lead at Rutgers late in the second quarter. Craziest finish of the day saw Vanderbilt beat NC State 35-31. NC State had the ball at its 5-yard line with 3 seconds left, leading 31-28. They tried to take an intentional safety to run out the clock on fourth down. However, they fumbled the ball in their end zone, and Vanderbilt's Caden Daniels recovered it for the game-winning touchdown.
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4: Nebraska football is off to a 2-0 start. I'm Kyle Crooks, the voice of the Huskers. Nebraska stays at home this Saturday for a second straight night game at Memorial Stadium and clash with a top 10 FCS program in North Dakota. 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
1: They have a deal. I'm Daria Albinger, Fox News. President Trump declaring a diplomatic victory as he announces a three-way security agreement between the U.S., Denmark, and Greenland. Fox's Alex Hogan has details.
2: This deal will give the U.S. expanded security and military rights in Greenland. One official at the State Department explained a little bit further, saying that this agreement is going to bar adversaries from making investments in Greenland that could threaten the United States, and it would also ban any non-NATO base in Greenland, essentially guaranteeing that China and Russia cannot have a base in Greenland or send troops there. President Trump posted online, quote, "We will immediately begin the process of developing a large military presence in the appropriate part of Greenland. We will work with the people of Greenland in its development and construction. This solution is a great one for the United States of America, Denmark, Greenland, and all of our allies."
1: The deal is set to be signed at the General Assembly next week. The president is among the world leaders who will convene in New York for the General Assembly.
3: President Trump is expected to repeat his calls that Iran cannot have a nuclear weapon when he addresses the United Nations General Assembly in New York next week. Despite the war, the State Department has allowed a core Iranian delegation to attend the event. Iranian President Masoud Pezeshkian is reportedly one of the officials who has been granted a visa, but a senior administration official did not say whether there will be any meetings between the U.S. and Iran. The General Assembly comes against the backdrop of Chinese President Xi Jinping's state visit to D.C. China's relationship with Iran is under the spotlight. China is accused of propping up Iran's war machine by buying its oil, supplying the regime with weapons and even intelligence that's helping to target U.S. troops, allegedly.
1: That's Fox's Madeline Rivera. A new record for diesel prices. AAA says the national average is $6.48. 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
10: Lots of clouds for the rest of the weekend and back into the work week. We'll also have areas of rain showers and a few storms as some unsettled weather continues to dominate the area. We'll have some high pressure build back into the area briefly on Tuesday and Wednesday ahead of the next system Wednesday night. Taking a closer look at our forecast, lots of clouds, low 57. Areas of rain on Sunday, high of 61. More rain showers Sunday night, low near 53. Cloudy on Monday. Areas of light rain, high near 56. Cloudy Monday night, low of 48. On Tuesday, occasional sun develops, high near 58. Tuesday night, clear to partly cloudy, low of 46. High of 62 on Wednesday. Occasional sun. Slight chance of seeing some rain Wednesday night as we cool to a low near 52. Chance of showers and storms on Thursday. High near 66. Thursday night, chance of light rain. I'm weatherology meteorologist Laura Lockwood, and that's KTIC weather on Classic Country KTIC.
6: Hi, this is Gordon Deal. Monday on This Morning, America's First News. The consequences of the war in Iran may be starting to chase down the global economy. Hear why it might finally be running out of steam. Also, the scamming threats facing consumers are on steroids thanks to artificial intelligence. Hear how the technology is a game changer. And the sad state of America's dinner time fading to black. Monday on This Morning, America's First News.
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0: The Silver Fox, Charlie Rich, to welcome us into the evening hours here on this Saturday on Classic Country KTIC. A good evening to you. Welcome into 5 o'clock. I'm Joel Janicek. Thank you so much for being with us. Here in just a little bit, we are going to turn things over to our Husker broadcast. The Matt Rhule pregame show begins at 5:30. Kickoff tonight between the Huskers and North Dakota is set for 6:15. You can listen right here on Classic Country KTIC. But until then, Fox Sports, Mr. Tritt, Hank Jr., and a whole lot more.
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7: After a lengthy weather delay in South Carolina, we finally have a finish between Clemson and North Carolina, 28-20. The Tigers on top. A late Russian touchdown by the Tigers gave them the 8-point lead. North Carolina, the next possession, threw a pick. Game is over. Elsewhere on the college scoreboard, the Florida State Seminoles are taking it to the number 10 Alabama Crimson Tide, 21-6. 10 minutes to go in the second quarter. Meanwhile, USC holding on to the lead over Rutgers, 27-21. Earlier in the day, Arizona State took down Kansas in England, 24-17. Vanderbilt wins after North Carolina State fumbled on an intentional safety, giving Vanderbilt the ball and the win, 35-31. And number 19, Michigan, right now 45-14 over UTEP.
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5: You're from Nebraska. There is one team you root for, and that's the Cornhuskers. So it's always an honor to come back, and I always like bringing more people back to experience that Nebraska hospitality.
6: Yeah, how do you explain this fan base to people that maybe don't always get it?
5: You got
6: to
5: bring them. You got to bring them so they can feel the Nebraska love. We have the kindest fans. I mean, historically, like, we are known to have the kindest fans, the most passionate fans, and we travel, not just here at Memorial Stadium, which is the second largest city in the state, the third largest city in the state, on football Saturdays, but we travel and we're still kind.
6: I know you're from here, but what do you love the most just about being here at Nebraska on campus?
5: Tailgating. Yeah. Tailgating. Like, we're trying to defend our 2019 Flip Cup Championship, and we lost a 5-game series in the fifth game.
6: Who's the partner?
5: I mean, there was 8 of us.
6: Yeah.
5: D kicked us off, which he's never been like the kick, like you start us off, and he's not a drinker, not in that way, but he was a gamer. He's a gamer.
6: How much appreciation do you have just when you leave and come back for this place?
5: I just love the kindness. Uh-huh. And the compassion, and that, like, once you're a Nebraskan, like, no matter where we are in the world, Nebraskans find each other. And now he's a part of that. No matter where he is, people are like, go Big Red.
6: I was going to say, are you a Nebraska Cornhusker fan now?
7: Yeah. I've adopted it. When I got married, it was a part of the nuptials. So, yeah, we're here for sure.
6: And you enjoy coming back to Lincoln?
7: Yeah, I enjoy seeing her light up. You know what I mean? You get to see the kid in her a little bit, just being back in her element. So I enjoy that. And it'll be great to walk out of here with a dub, too, though.
6: Awesome.
7: Yeah.
6: Great stuff. And great to see you guys on the sideline.
5: Great to see you.
8: Great stuff with Jess down on the sidelines. D. Wade, apparently he was just filming Gabrielle being interviewed during that, and Jess kind of pulled him in. So it... We have a couple of Flip Cup champions up here, too. Searles was Flip Cupping with some energy drinks earlier. I mean, he's about 7 energy drinks in right now. Of course, Jeremiah Searles, he is filling in for Jay Moore tonight. The view from the field, it's a nice one. It's a little cloudy. You have some team warm-ups on both sides, scouting North Dakota, some of the starters and backups right now to our right. And you have the wide receivers running pass patterns to our left. Calandria, Kalen, TJ Lateef throwing to those guys at the current moment. That is the channel view from the field. 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All right, Searles, you've played many night games here at Nebraska. How and why is it different?
9: You know, first of all, it comes with just the mental load of waiting all day. Right? You have your meetings in the morning, you get done at like 9:30, and then you just kind